Bryan Adams, Summer of 69. Hi there, it's Karen Van Zandt, and we are officially in summer, so a fitting song for sure. Hope you're having a great evening. Coming up next, I'll let you know why M&Ms are in the news.

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0: TLC with Waterfalls. Hi there, I'm Karen. I hope you're having a great night. Well, M&Ms are in the news. You may have seen that trending on your social media. Well, that's the reason why is because they're going to temporarily stop producing two colors. So Mars, the company that makes M&Ms, they say they're rolling out new M&Ms without artificial dyes, and that starts up in August. So these packs will not have any blue or brown M&Ms because those are still in the process of finding natural coloring options for those two colors. Yeah, it's been 31 years, by the way, if you were wondering, since blue M&Ms replaced the tan ones. Do you remember those? Another color change in the works for them, trying to find a natural source of the black, or the brown, rather, and the blue.
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2: 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I've been surfing here since I was a kid. Now, seeing my grandson out on the water, it means everything to me. Watching him and taking in the blue waves, the sea breeze, the blurry horizon.
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4: The forecast for northeastern Connecticut, mostly clear overnight near 55. For the day on Thursday, mostly sunny, dry, warm, 80 degrees. Thursday night, showers and thunderstorms, a low of 60. Friday, rain showers, 80 degrees, partly sunny. Saturday, 80. Sunday, mostly sunny, temperatures reaching once again around 80 degrees. And mostly sunny, middle 80s for highs on Monday. Tuesday, mostly sunny near 85. This is WINY meteorologist Phil Jacquemet.
5: Friday, the Killingly Red, White, and Blue 250 celebration will be held at Owen Bell Park in Dayville from 5 to 9:15 p.m. Come on down for a food vendor court, a live performance by Wicked Peach, all followed by a giant fireworks display at 9:15 p.m. Saturday, a household hazardous waste collection for Putnam and Thompson residents only will be held at the Thompson Highway Garage, 255 Buckley Hill Road in Thompson from 9 a.m. to 1 p.m. Proof of residency required. Thompson Recreation presents the Pulaski Brass Band at Riverside Park, Riverside Drive in North Grovernadale this Saturday from 6 to 7:30 p.m. The Putnam Saturday Farmers Market will be open from 10 a.m. to 1 p.m. at the Putnam Farmers Market Pavilion, 18 Kennedy Drive in Putnam. Sunday, the American Truck Historical Society Nutmeg Chapter 37th Annual Antique Truck Show, Flea Market, and Antique Toy Barn will be held at the Brooklyn Fairgrounds, Route 169 in Brooklyn from 8 a.m. to 2 p.m. That's what's happening. 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

0: Kings of Leon. Well, it's June 24th. It's time for us to take a look at our celebrity birthdays. They include soccer player Lionel Messi. You might have seen him in the World Cup. He's 39. It's a birthday for Mindy Kaling from The Office and The Mindy Project. She's 47. It's a birthday for Kurt Smith, one half of Tears for Fears, one of my favorites. Kurt Smith is 65 today. It's also a birthday for Mick Fleetwood, of course, from Fleetwood Mac. He is 79.
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8: The forecast for northeastern Connecticut, mostly clear overnight near 55. For the day on Thursday, mostly sunny, dry, warm, 80 degrees. Thursday night, showers and thunderstorms, a low of 60. Friday, rain showers, 80 degrees, partly sunny. Saturday, 80. Sunday, mostly sunny, temperatures reaching once again around 80 degrees. And mostly sunny, middle 80s for highs on Monday. Tuesday, mostly sunny near 85. This is WINY meteorologist Bill Jackman.
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0: Isle Smith with Stargazing. Hi there, I'm Karen Van Zandt. I hope you're having a great evening. We have made it halfway to the weekend, which is always exciting. Thanks for being here.
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1: AP News, I'm Ben Thomas. A powerful earthquake struck Venezuela. The AP's Juana Rice filed this dispatch from the capital.
2: I'm reporting here from my apartment in Caracas, Venezuela, where an earthquake just shook the entire building minutes ago. It's the heaviest quake felt in Venezuela. And these glasses fell to the floor behind me. Neighbors are coming down to the streets, and it's still unclear the intensity of the quake, but we are continuing to report as this unravel.
1: We're now getting reports of a second quake, and the U.S. Geological Survey puts the magnitude of the first at 7.1. The U.S. Pacific Tsunami Warning Center has issued tsunami alerts for Puerto Rico and the Virgin Islands. Meanwhile, another earthquake, this one near Japan. Lisa Dwyer has details.
3: A preliminary 6.9 magnitude earthquake struck off Japan's northern coast at an estimated depth of 30 miles. Several strong earthquakes have been repeatedly reported in the same area of Japan in recent months. Japanese authorities say this time there is no danger of a tsunami. I'm Lisa Dwyer.
1: Confrontation on Capitol Hill as President Trump berated Republican senators in a closed-door meeting for allowing a vote to block his war on Iran. Senator Bill Cassidy says he spoke up to explain why he supported the War Powers Resolution.
4: Trying to demand that more information be shared with the Senate and more information be shared with the American people. I make no apologies for that whatever. And if someone tries to bully me into not asking that question, I'm not going to accept that either. I am sticking up for the American people, even if I'm speaking to the president.
1: The White House has asked Congress for $87.6 billion to replenish Pentagon resources depleted by the Iran war. This is AP News.
5: I am Sydney Zagalala with WINY Headline News. Pomfret Republicans have reportedly gained enough signatures on their petition to move the vote for the proposed Murdoch property solar array scheduled for Thursday, June 25th, into a full-day referendum. As a result, the meeting's new agenda now lists the set and approval of the referendum question, as well as approval of the date, time, and place of the referendum. The petition gathered 280 signatures, which is 80 signatures over the requirement. As previously reported, the lease agreement proposed by Green Skies Clean Energy allows for the operation of a ground-mounted solar array on a portion of the town-owned Murdoch property at 434 Killingly Road. The project is estimated to generate approximately $9.5 million over a 20-year lease term, or approximately $478,000 annually. The town of Pomfret claims the proposal would represent a significant and predictable long-term revenue source for municipal services and tax stabilization. Next news in 1 hour.
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Well, it's officially summer. Maybe you're trying to come up with your summer travel plans, and a lot of us are on a budget. I know I certainly am for this year. So maybe you're taking more road trips. I just took one last weekend. Up next, a list of the 10 best and worst states for road trips. First, the Red Hot Chili Peppers.

0: Some people say that the music we play is just a bunch of songs, but that's false. The music we play is a carefully curated collection of your favorite songs. Therefore, some people stand corrected. Carry on.
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0: Alex Warren with Ordinary. I'm Karen Van Zandt. I appreciate you listening. And hey, you know what? Maybe you're coming up with your summer travel plans. Maybe you're booking a vacation, whatever it may be. A lot of us may be on a budget. I know I certainly am. And just took a road trip myself. Have another one planned for a little later this summer. So if you're looking for a road trip idea, there's a list out today, this study that looked at the best and worst states across the country for road trips. Now, the study looked at different factors, things like cost, safety, how many attractions or activities there are in a particular state. You know, we're talking amusement parks, national parks, beaches, scenic drives, and so forth. So with the results, the best state for a summer road trip this year is Minnesota. Yeah, Minnesota topping the worst state road trip, Rhode Island, but they say that's mostly just because of the size.
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3: The forecast for northeastern Connecticut, mostly clear overnight near 55. For the day on Thursday, mostly sunny, dry, warm, 80 degrees. Thursday night, showers and thunderstorms, a low of 60. Friday, rain showers, 80 degrees, partly sunny. Saturday, 80. Sunday, mostly sunny, temperatures reaching once again around 80 degrees. And mostly sunny, middle 80s for highs on Monday. Tuesday, mostly sunny near 85. This is WINY meteorologist Bill Jackman.
4: 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Hill Road in Thompson from 9 a.m. to 1 p.m. Proof of residency required. Thompson Recreation presents the Pulaski Brass Band at Riverside Park, Riverside Drive in North Grovernadale this Saturday from 6 to 7:30 p.m. The Putnam Saturday Farmers Market will be open from 10 a.m. to 1 p.m. at the Putnam Farmers Market Pavilion, 18 Kennedy Drive in Putnam. Sunday, the American Truck Historical Society Nutmeg Chapter 37th Annual Antique Truck Show, Flea Market, and Antique Toy Barn will be held at the Brooklyn Fairgrounds, Route 169 in Brooklyn from 8 a.m. to 2 p.m. That's what's happening. 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

0: Like to be in the parade, you can still register at thompsonrec.org. 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

0: That's Matthew Wilder. Hi, I'm Karen, and it's June 24th, time for us to go back on this day in history to learn something. It was 39 years ago on this day, 1987, that Spaceballs was released. Spaceballs, of course, getting a sequel, which will be out, I believe, either this year or next year. But the movie starred Rick Moranis. It also had John Candy, Jim J. Bullock. It was a really fun cast. That happened on this day, 39 years ago in 1987.
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7: Windham County Weather. The forecast for northeastern Connecticut, mostly clear overnight near 55. For the day on Thursday, mostly sunny, dry, warm, 80 degrees. Thursday night, showers and thunderstorms, a low of 60. Friday, rain showers, 80 degrees, partly sunny. Saturday, 80. Sunday, mostly sunny, temperatures reaching once again around 80 degrees. And mostly sunny, middle 80s for highs on Monday. Tuesday, mostly sunny near 85. This is WINY meteorologist Bill Jackman.
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0: Sabrina Carpenter with Espresso. I'm Karen. Thanks for hanging out tonight. We're halfway to the weekend.
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1: AP News, I'm Ben Thomas. Powerful earthquakes have struck near Japan and in South America. Lisa Dwyer starts our coverage with Venezuela.
2: Back-to-back earthquakes have hammered Venezuela, collapsing buildings in the capital of Caracas. The U.S. Geological Survey says the first earthquake had a magnitude of 7.1 along the country's Caribbean coast. Minutes later, an even larger 7.5 magnitude earthquake struck. The U.S. Pacific Tsunami Warning Center has issued tsunami alerts for Puerto Rico and the Virgin Islands. I'm Lisa Dwyer.
1: It was a 6.9 magnitude quake that struck off Japan's northern coast, but its meteorological agency reports no danger of a tsunami. President Trump headed to the National Mall Wednesday evening to kick off America 250 celebrations of the nation's founding. He did it with a campaign-style rally, focusing on his own accomplishments.
3: Just like those patriots of 1776 over the past 17 months, we have taken power back from the far-off political class. They're trying to gain it back, but it's not going to happen. We have reclaimed our sovereignty, regained our liberty, restored our prosperity, and we have saved our country.
1: Earlier, in a closed-door meeting on Capitol Hill, President Trump reportedly berated Republican senators for allowing a vote to block his war in Iran. Senator Bill Cassidy says he spoke up to explain why he supported the War Powers Resolution.
4: I have my say. I made it clear that I wasn't going to be bullied, and made it clear that I think we need answers. And that was that.
1: The White House has asked Congress for $87.6 billion to replenish Pentagon resources depleted by the Iran war. President Trump today postponed signing a bipartisan housing bill. He's been pushing senators to pass his proof of citizenship voting bill. This is AP News.
5: I am Sunny Zagalella with WINY Headline News. The American Red Cross is assisting a family following a Tuesday morning structure fire in Sterling, according to the Sterling Fire Department. On Tuesday, June 23rd, at approximately 9:40 a.m., crews from the Onico and Sterling Fire Departments responded to a smoke detector activation at 223 Porter Pond Road. Officials reported more smoke detectors going off at the residence. A low-hanging service wire limiting access to the residence for apparatus. According to fire officials, a canine was removed from the first floor. A push was made to attempt to locate the fire. Crews located the fire in an office area on the second floor. The fire was extinguished. Officials say the American Red Cross was requested to assist with the displaced family. A cat was tragically lost in the fire and a second is presumed deceased. However, crews could not locate the second cat. Onico and Sterling crews gave a big thanks to the volunteers from departments in both Connecticut and Rhode Island. Next news in 1 hour.
6: The Alzheimer's Association and the Ad Council present the story of Tom and Levi.
7: Tom is the smartest man I know. 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

0: like you.
1: There's Maroon 5. I'm Karen, and on the way, we're going to make your evening even better with the good news story for your Wednesday night. First, Taylor Swift, it's The Fate of Ophelia.

0: That's Rick Springfield. Hi, I'm Karen. I hope you're having a great evening. We're going to make it even better right now, though, with the good news story for your Wednesday night. This story, I love this story. It's a woman out of Chicago who posted a funny video last month on her social media inviting anyone to join a picnic for her birthday. The invite quickly went viral, and actually more than 100 strangers showed up to celebrate her birthday with her. She said people even came from other states, and it was super welcoming. It felt like strangers were hanging out like old friends. What an amazing story, and I love this idea. We need more stories like this.
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6: Windham County Weather. The forecast for northeastern Connecticut, mostly clear overnight near 55. For the day on Thursday, mostly sunny, dry, warm, 80 degrees. Thursday night, showers and thunderstorms, a low of 60. Friday, rain showers, 80 degrees, partly sunny. Saturday, 80. Sunday, mostly sunny, temperatures reaching once again around 80 degrees. And mostly sunny, middle 80s for highs on Monday. Tuesday, mostly sunny near 85. This is WINY meteorologist Bill Jackman.
7: Friday, the Killingly Red, White, and Blue 250 celebration will be held at Owen Bell Park in Dayville from 5 to 9:15 p.m. Come on down for a food vendor court, a live performance by Wicked Peach, 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Hill Road in Thompson from 9 a.m. to 1 p.m. Proof of residency required. Thompson Recreation presents the Pulaski Brass Band at Riverside Park, Riverside Drive in North Grovendale this Saturday from 6 to 7:30 p.m. The Putnam Saturday Farmers Market will be open from 10 a.m. to 1 p.m. at the Putnam Farmers Market Pavilion, 18 Kennedy Drive in Putnam. Sunday, the American Truck Historical Society Nutmeg Chapter 37th Annual Antique Truck Show, Flea Market, and Antique Toy Barn will be held at the Brooklyn Fairgrounds, Route 169 in Brooklyn from 8 a.m. to 2 p.m. That's what's happening. 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

0: Well, think back to what you had for dinner this evening. Was it leftovers or possibly something from your freezer? There's a good chance it was. According to a new study, the most popular day of the week for frozen meals or for leftovers is Wednesdays. Experts say Wednesday is the day of the week that researchers describe as, quote, the cooking from scratch low point for most households.
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10: The forecast for northeastern Connecticut, mostly clear overnight near 55. For the day on Thursday, mostly sunny, dry, warm, 80 degrees. Thursday night, showers and thunderstorms, a low of 60. Friday, rain showers, 80 degrees, partly sunny. Saturday, 80. Sunday, mostly sunny, temperatures reaching once again around 80 degrees. And mostly sunny, middle 80s for highs on Monday. Tuesday, mostly sunny near 85. This is WINY meteorologist Bill Jackman.
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14: 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Killingly Fireworks are this Friday night at Owen Bell Park in Dayville. The huge food court opens at 5 p.m. with Wicked Sinister Barbecue, Rara's Ice Cream, Canterbury Kettle Corn, The Hungry Lion, Max Food Truck, Good Karma Cafe, Geo's On The Go, Poultry in Motion, Boy Scout Troop 43, Dude's Donuts, The Cornerstone Baptist Church, Westfield Church, The Danielson Lions Club, The Killingly Republican Town Committee, and Mocktails with Daily Spores and food court music 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At 6:30 p.m., it's live music on stage with Wicked Peach. And at 9:15, it's fireworks at Owen Bell Park in Dayville. 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

0: Ella Langley and Choose in Texas. Hi there, my name's Karen. I hope you're having a great evening. Remember, you can find me on Instagram at Karen on the Air. Thanks for being here, too.
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1: With WINY headline news, Pomfret Republicans have reportedly gained enough signatures on their petition to move the vote for the proposed Murdoch property solar array, scheduled for Thursday, June 25th, into a full-day referendum. As a result, the meeting's new agenda now lists the set and approval of the referendum question, as well as approval of the date, time, and place of the referendum. The petition gathered 280 signatures, which is 80 signatures over the requirement. As previously reported, the lease agreement proposed by Green Skies Clean Energy allows for the operation of a ground-mounted solar array on a portion of the town-owned Murdoch property at 434 Killingly Road. The project is estimated to generate approximately $9.5 million over a 20-year lease term, or approximately $478,000 annually. The town of Pomfret claims the proposal would represent a significant and predictable long-term revenue source for municipal services and tax stabilization. Next news in 1 hour.
2: The forecast for northeastern Connecticut, mostly clear overnight near 55. For the day on Thursday, mostly sunny, dry, warm, 80 degrees. Thursday night, showers and thunderstorms, a low of 60. Friday, rain showers, 80 degrees, partly sunny. Saturday, 80. Sunday, mostly sunny, temperatures reaching once again around 80 degrees. And mostly sunny, middle 80s for highs on Monday. Tuesday, mostly sunny near 85. This is WINY meteorologist Bill Jackman.
3: Friday, the Killingly Red, White, and Blue 250 celebration will be held at Owen Bell Park in Dayville from 5 to 9:15 p.m. Come on down for a food vendor court, a live performance by Wicked Peach, all followed by a giant fireworks display at 9:15 p.m. Saturday, a household hazardous waste collection for Putnam and Thompson residents only will be held at the Thompson Highway Garage, 255 Buckley Hill Road in Thompson, from 9 a.m. to 1 p.m. Proof of residency required. Thompson Recreation presents the Pulaski Brass Band at Riverside Park, Riverside Drive in North Grovendale this Saturday from 6 to 7:30 p.m. The Putnam Saturday Farmers Market will be open from 10 a.m. to 1 p.m. at the Putnam Farmers Market Pavilion, 18 Kennedy Drive in Putnam. Sunday, the American Truck Historical Society Nutmeg Chapter 37th Annual Antique Truck Show, Flea Market, and Antique Toy Barn will be held at the Brooklyn Fairgrounds, Route 169 in Brooklyn, from 8 a.m. to 2 p.m. That's what's happening. 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

0: Olivia Dean and Man I Need. Well, Mars, the company that makes M&M's, Mars is rolling out new M&M's without artificial dyes, which is great. It starts up in August, but these packs in August will not have any brown or blue M&M's, at least not right away. They say the reason why is because they're still in the process of finding natural coloring options for these two particular colors. Yeah. And if you remember, blue M&M's actually, they replaced tan ones. Do you remember tan M&M's? That happened 31 years ago. So we've had blue M&M's actually a lot longer than I realized. So you may not see blue or brown for a bit, but if they can find another option, they'll be back.
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6: The forecast for northeastern Connecticut, mostly clear overnight near 55. For the day on Thursday, mostly sunny, dry, warm, 80 degrees. Thursday night, showers and thunderstorms, a low of 60. Friday, rain showers, 80 degrees, partly sunny. Saturday, 80. Sunday, mostly sunny, temperatures reaching once again around 80 degrees. And mostly sunny, middle 80s for highs on Monday. Tuesday, mostly sunny near 85. This is WINY meteorologist Bill Jackman.
7: Friday, the Killingly Red, White, and Blue 250 celebration will be held at Owen Bell Park in Dayville from 5 to 9:15 p.m. Come on down for a food vendor court, a live performance by Wicked Peach, 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Hill Road in Thompson from 9 a.m. to 1 p.m. Proof of residency required. Thompson Recreation presents the Pulaski Brass Band at Riverside Park, Riverside Drive in North Grovendale this Saturday from 6 to 7:30 p.m. The Putnam Saturday Farmers Market will be open from 10 a.m. to 1 p.m. at the Putnam Farmers Market Pavilion, 18 Kennedy Drive in Putnam. 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

0: Well, it's June 24th, and a look at our celebrity birthdays. They include the guy considered probably the best soccer player on the planet, Lionel Messi. You may have seen him in the World Cup recently. He's 39 years old today. It's a birthday for writer, producer, actress Mindy Kaling. You know her from The Office and The Mindy Project. She's 47 today. Sherry Stringfield, she was on ER. She is 59. Kurt Smith, one half of Tears for Fears, one of my favorite bands. Kurt Smith is 65. Today, and Mick Fleetwood from Fleetwood Mac, of course, is 79.
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10: Windham County weather. The forecast for northeastern Connecticut, mostly clear overnight near 55. For the day on Thursday, mostly sunny, dry, warm, 80 degrees. Thursday night, showers and thunderstorms, a low of 60. Friday, rain showers, 80 degrees, partly sunny. Saturday, 80. Sunday, mostly sunny, temperatures reaching once again around 80 degrees. And mostly sunny, middle 80s for highs on Monday. Tuesday, mostly sunny near 85. This is WINY meteorologist Bill Jackman.
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0: Post Malone with Morgan Wallen. I'm Karen, and I hope you're having a great night. We're already halfway to the weekend.
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1: With WINY Headline News, the American Red Cross is assisting a family following a Tuesday morning structure fire in Sterling, according to the Sterling Fire Department. On Tuesday, June 23rd, at approximately 9:40 a.m., crews from the Onico and Sterling Fire Departments responded to a smoke detector activation at 223 Porter Pond Road. Officials reported more smoke detectors going off at the residence, a low-hanging service wire limiting access to the residence for apparatus. According to fire officials, a canine was removed from the first floor. A push was made to attempt to locate the fire. Crews located the fire in an office area on the second floor. The fire was extinguished. Officials say the American Red Cross was requested to assist with the displaced family. A cat was tragically lost in the fire and a second is presumed deceased. However, crews could not locate the second cat. Onico and Sterling crews gave a big thanks to the volunteers from departments in both Connecticut and Rhode Island. Next news in 1 hour.
2: The forecast for northeastern Connecticut, mostly clear overnight near 55. For the day on Thursday, mostly sunny, dry, warm, 80 degrees. Thursday night, showers and thunderstorms, a low of 60. Friday, rain showers, 80 degrees, partly sunny. Saturday, 80. Sunday, mostly sunny, temperatures reaching once again around 80 degrees. And mostly sunny, middle 80s for highs on Monday. Tuesday, mostly sunny near 85. This is WINY meteorologist Bill Jacquemet.
3: 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Hill Road in Thompson from 9 a.m. to 1 p.m. Proof of residency required. Thompson Recreation presents the Pulaski Brass Band at Riverside Park, Riverside Drive in North Grovendale this Saturday from 6 to 7:30 p.m. The Putnam Saturday Farmers Market will be open from 10 a.m. to 1 p.m. at the Putnam Farmers Market Pavilion, 18 Kennedy Drive in Putnam. Sunday, the American Truck Historical Society Nutmeg Chapter 37th Annual Antique Truck Show, Flea Market, and Antique Toy Barn will be held at the Brooklyn Fairgrounds, Route 169 in Brooklyn from 8 a.m. to 2 p.m. That's what's happening. 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
0: Oh, yeah, I get that answer from a lot of people.

That's Leona Lewis. Hi, I'm Karen. I hope you're having a wonderful evening. And on the way, maybe you're coming up with your summer vacation plans. Maybe you're taking a quick road trip instead of traveling by plane. I just took a road trip and I have another one scheduled for later in the summer. We're looking forward to it. What are the best states to take a road trip on? We'll talk about it after Stevie Wonder.

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0: just might. Bruno Mars and I Just Might. My name's Karen. I hope you're having a great night. Maybe you're trying to come up with a great plan for the summer for a road trip. A lot of us taking, I think, road trips. I'm definitely doing a vacation on the budget this summer. So doing some road trips instead of maybe getting on a plane. Well, what are the best and worst states for road trips? According to a new study, they looked at factors like cost and safety, how many attractions or activities there are to do in each particular state. Coming up in the number one spot is Minnesota, followed by Utah, Louisiana, New York, Florida, Texas, Maine, Georgia, North Carolina, and rounding out the top 10 is Ohio. Those are your best 10 states for summer road trips.
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2: The forecast for northeastern Connecticut, mostly clear overnight near 55. For the day on Thursday, mostly sunny, dry, warm, 80 degrees. Thursday night, showers and thunderstorms, a low of 60. Friday, rain showers, 80 degrees, partly sunny. Saturday, 80. Sunday, mostly sunny, temperatures reaching once again around 80 degrees. And mostly sunny, middle 80s for highs on Monday. Tuesday, mostly sunny near 85. This is WINY meteorologist Bill Jackman.
3: Friday, the Killingly Red, White, and Blue 250 celebration will be held at Owen Bell Park in Dayville from 5 to 9:15 p.m. Come on down for a food vendor court, a live performance by Wicked Peach, all followed by a giant fireworks display at 9:15 p.m. Saturday, a household hazardous waste collection for Putnam and Thompson residents only will be held at the Thompson Highway Garage, 255 Buckley Hill Road in Thompson from 9 a.m. to 1 p.m. Proof of residency required. Thompson Recreation presents the Pulaski Brass Band at Riverside Park, Riverside Drive in North Grovernadale this Saturday from 6 to 7:30 p.m. The Putnam Saturday Farmers Market will be open from 10 a.m. to 1 p.m. at the Putnam Farmers Market Pavilion, 18 Kennedy Drive in Putnam. Sunday, the American Truck Historical Society Nutmeg Chapter 37th Annual Antique Truck Show, Flea Market, and Antique Toy Barn will be held at the Brooklyn Fairgrounds, Route 169 in Brooklyn from 8 a.m. to 2 p.m. That's what's happening. 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

0: There's Selena, and it's right around this time we like to go back on this day in history to learn something. Some movie trivia for you. 39 years ago on this day, it was 1987, the movie Spaceballs was released, starring Rick Moranis, John Candy, and Jim J. Bullock. They're actually making a sequel to Spaceballs after all these years. Should be out, I believe, next year.
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6: The forecast for northeastern Connecticut, mostly clear overnight near 55. For the day on Thursday, mostly sunny, dry, warm, 80 degrees. Thursday night, showers and thunderstorms, a low of 60. Friday, rain showers, 80 degrees, partly sunny. Saturday, 80. Sunday, mostly sunny, temperatures reaching once again around 80 degrees. And mostly sunny, middle 80s for highs on Monday. Tuesday, mostly sunny near 85. This is WINY meteorologist Bill Jackman.
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0: Benson Boone. Sorry, I'm here for someone else. Hi there, I'm Karen. I hope you have a great rest of your evening, and I'll check back in with you tomorrow night.
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1: With WINY Headline News, Pomfret Republicans have reportedly gained enough signatures on their petition to move the vote for the proposed Murdoch property solar array, scheduled for Thursday, June 25th, into a full-day referendum. As a result, the meeting's new agenda now lists the set and approval of the referendum question, as well as approval of the date, time, and place of the referendum. The petition gathered 280 signatures, which is 80 signatures over the requirement. As previously reported, the lease agreement proposed by Green Skies Clean Energy allows for the operation of a ground-mounted solar array on a portion of the town-owned Murdoch property at 434 Killingley Road. The project is estimated to generate approximately $9.5 million over a 20-year lease term, or approximately $478,000 annually. The town of Pomfret claims the proposal would represent a significant and predictable long-term revenue source for municipal services and tax stabilization. Next news in 1 hour.
2: The forecast for northeastern Connecticut, mostly clear overnight near 55. For the day on Thursday, mostly sunny, dry, warm, 80 degrees. Thursday night, showers and thunderstorms, a low of 60. Friday, rain showers, 80 degrees, partly sunny. Saturday, 80. Sunday, mostly sunny, temperatures reaching once again around 80 degrees. And mostly sunny, middle 80s for highs on Monday. Tuesday, mostly sunny near 85. This is WINY meteorologist Bill Jackman.
3: Friday, the Killingley Red, White, and Blue 250 celebration will be held at Owen Bell Park in Dayville from 5 to 9:15 p.m. Come on down for a food vendor court, a live performance by Wicked Peach, all followed by a giant fireworks display at 9:15 p.m. Saturday, a household hazardous waste collection for Putnam and Thompson residents only will be held at the Thompson Highway Garage, 255 Buckley Hill Road in Thompson, from 9 a.m. to 1 p.m. Proof of residency required. Thompson Recreation presents the Pulaski Brass Band at Riverside Park, Riverside Drive in North Grovernadale this Saturday from 6 to 7:30 p.m. The Putnam Saturday Farmers Market will be open from 10 a.m. to 1 p.m. at the Putnam Farmers Market Pavilion, 18 Kennedy Drive in Putnam. Sunday, the American Truck Historical Society Nutmeg Chapter 37th Annual Antique Truck Show, Flea Market, and Antique Toy Barn will be held at the Brooklyn Fairgrounds, Route 169 in Brooklyn, from 8 a.m. to 2 p.m. That's what's happening. 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

Green Day, time of your life, starting things off tonight. How are you? I'm John Laurenti. Welcome, you and I, getting ready to head into a Thursday together. Just a couple of more days, and it's all about the weekend. Right now, it's Huntrix and Golden.

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0: Imagine Dragons with Believer. If you break up with someone and it feels awkward, well, there's now a job for that. Dating.com is hiring a chief breakup officer, a CBO, if you will. It's someone whose role is to end relationships on behalf of other people. It's a remote part-time gig that pays about $3,000 a month to deliver the tough it's over conversation for everything from situationships to long-term relationships. The idea comes from a pretty common problem. A lot of people avoid difficult conversations altogether. As a matter of fact, most adults say they've been ghosted at some point. Now, the company says that this is meant to be a better alternative, offering some closure instead of silence. But still, it raises a bigger question. Is it helpful or just another way to dodge responsibility? It's a very good question. If you got to break up with someone, just break up with them. Not an easy conversation, but it has to be done.
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6: Windham County Weather. The forecast for northeastern Connecticut, mostly clear overnight near 55. For the day on Thursday, mostly sunny, dry, warm, 80 degrees. Thursday night, showers and thunderstorms, a low of 60. Friday, rain showers, 80 degrees, partly sunny. Saturday, 80. Sunday, mostly sunny, temperatures reaching once again around 80 degrees. And mostly sunny, middle 80s for highs on Monday. Tuesday, mostly sunny near 85. This is WINY meteorologist Phil Jackman.
7: Friday, the Killingly Red, White, and Blue 250 celebration will be held at Owen Bell Park in Dayville from 5 to 9:15 p.m. Come on down for a food vendor court, a live performance by Wicked Peach, 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Hill Road in Thompson from 9 a.m. to 1 p.m. Proof of residency required. Thompson Recreation presents the Pulaski Brass Band at Riverside Park, Riverside Drive in North Grovendale this Saturday from 6 to 7:30 p.m. The Putnam Saturday Farmers Market will be open from 10 a.m. to 1 p.m. at the Putnam Farmers Market Pavilion, 18 Kennedy Drive in Putnam. Sunday, the American Truck Historical Society Nutmeg Chapter 37th Annual Antique Truck Show, Flea Market, and Antique Toy Barn will be held at the Brooklyn Fairgrounds, Route 169 in Brooklyn from 8 a.m. to 2 p.m. That's what's happening. 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
10: Thompson's America 250 Parade is Saturday, July 4th at 9 a.m. The parade will begin at Turtelot Memorial High School and will head north on Riverside Drive, take a left onto Main Street, and will end at St. Joseph's Church. 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

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But how long do you spend doing laundry each week? I'll tell you what it takes most people after we hear from Rihanna. Right now, it's Justin Bieber and his song, Daisies.

0: Rihanna and Stay. How long do you spend doing laundry each week? A lot of us hate doing it, but like my son waits forever and then ties up the laundry room for days on end. The average four-person household creates about 7 to 10 hours per week of doing laundry. And that doesn't even include taking and picking up clothes from the dry cleaner either.
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6: Windham County Weather. The forecast for northeastern Connecticut, mostly clear overnight near 55. For the day on Thursday, mostly sunny, dry, warm, 80 degrees. Thursday night, showers and thunderstorms, a low of 60. Friday, rain showers, 80 degrees, partly sunny. Saturday, 80. Sunday, mostly sunny, temperatures reaching once again around 80 degrees. And mostly sunny, middle 80s for highs on Monday. Tuesday, mostly sunny near 85. This is WINY meteorologist Bill Jackman.
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1: With WINY Headline News, the American Red Cross is assisting a family following a Tuesday morning structure fire in Sterling, according to the Sterling Fire Department. On Tuesday, June 23rd, at approximately 9:40 a.m., crews from the Onico and Sterling Fire Departments responded to a smoke detector activation at 223 Porter Pond Road. Officials reported more smoke detectors going off at the residence, a low-hanging service wire limiting access to the residence for apparatus. According to fire officials, a canine was removed from the first floor. A push was made to attempt to locate the fire. Crews located the fire in an office area on the second floor. The fire was extinguished. Officials say the American Red Cross was requested to assist with the displaced family. A cat was tragically lost in the fire and a second is presumed deceased. However, crews could not locate the second cat. Onico and Sterling crews gave a big thanks to the volunteers from departments in both Connecticut and Rhode Island. Next news in 1 hour.
2: The forecast for northeastern Connecticut, mostly clear overnight near 55. For the day on Thursday, mostly sunny, dry, warm, 80 degrees. Thursday night, showers and thunderstorms, a low of 60. Friday, rain showers, 80 degrees, partly sunny. Saturday, 80. Sunday, mostly sunny, temperatures reaching once again around 80 degrees. And mostly sunny, middle 80s for highs on Monday. Tuesday, mostly sunny near 85. This is WINY meteorologist Phil Jackman.
3: Friday, the Killingly Red, White, and Blue 250 celebration will be held at Owen Bell Park in Dayville from 5 to 9:15 p.m. Come on down for a food vendor court, a live performance by Wicked Peach, all followed by a giant fireworks display at 9:15 p.m. Saturday, a household hazardous waste collection for Putnam and Thompson residents only will be held at the Thompson Highway Garage, 255 Buckley Hill Road in Thompson from 9 a.m. to 1 p.m. Proof of residency required. Thompson Recreation presents the Pulaski Brass Band at Riverside Park, Riverside Drive in North Grovendale this Saturday from 6 to 7:30 p.m. The Putnam Saturday Farmers Market will be open from 10 a.m. to 1 p.m. at the Putnam Farmers Market Pavilion, 18 Kennedy Drive in Putnam. Sunday, the American Truck Historical Society Nutmeg Chapter 37th Annual Antique Truck Show, Flea Market, and Antique Toy Barn will be held at the Brooklyn Fairgrounds, Route 169 in Brooklyn from 8 a.m. to 2 p.m. That's what's happening. 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

0: Alex Warren with Ordinary. I'm John Laurenti, and this is kind of crazy. There's a voice that resembles your own that may be working on emptying your wallet. It's been found that when a spokesperson, pitchman, or influencer sounds vocally similar to ourselves, we seem to trust them more and are more likely to be persuaded to purchase what they're selling. It's been found that people lean towards the voice that sounded more like their own, and they believe that the voice was more competent, and they followed its advice more often because, well, it sounded similar to them.
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3: The forecast for northeastern Connecticut, mostly clear overnight near 55. For the day on Thursday, mostly sunny, dry, warm, 80 degrees. Thursday night, showers and thunderstorms, a low of 60. Friday, rain showers, 80 degrees, partly sunny. Saturday, 80. Sunday, mostly sunny, temperatures reaching once again around 80 degrees. And mostly sunny, middle 80s for highs on Monday. Tuesday, mostly sunny near 85. This is WINY meteorologist Bill Jackman.
4: Friday, the Killingly Red, White, and Blue 250 celebration will be held at Owen Bell Park in Dayville from 5 to 9:15 p.m. Come on down for a food vendor court, a live performance by Wicked Peach, all followed by a giant fireworks display at 9:15 p.m. Saturday, a household hazardous waste collection for Putnam and Thompson residents only will be held at the Thompson Highway Garage, 255 Buckley Hill Road in Thompson from 9 a.m. to 1 p.m. Proof of residency required. Thompson Recreation presents the Pulaski Brass Band at Riverside Park, Riverside Drive in North Grovendale this Saturday from 6 to 7:30 p.m. The Putnam Saturday Farmers Market will be open from 10 a.m. to 1 p.m. at the Putnam Farmers Market Pavilion, 18 Kennedy Drive in Putnam. Sunday, the American Truck Historical Society Nutmeg Chapter 37th Annual Antique Truck Show, Flea Market, and Antique Toy Barn will be held at the Brooklyn Fairgrounds, Route 169 in Brooklyn from 8 a.m. to 2 p.m. That's what's happening. 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

Most people have this happen to them three times by the time they're in their 30s. I'll tell you what that is after we hear from Michael Jackson. Right now, it's Miles Smith and Stargazing.

0: Michael, and bad. This has happened to pretty much all of us at some point, but most people suffer a broken heart at least three times by the time they're in their 30s. Now, breakups are often described as one of life's most painful experiences, and yes, it can be, especially if you're really in love with that person. And by their 30s, people experience an average of three breakups, and at least one usually affects them very, very deeply.
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5: Windham County weather. The forecast for northeastern Connecticut, mostly clear overnight near 55. For the day on Thursday, mostly sunny, dry, warm, 80 degrees. Thursday night, showers and thunderstorms, a low of 60. Friday, rain showers, 80 degrees, partly sunny. Saturday, 80. Sunday, mostly sunny, temperatures reaching once again around 80 degrees. And mostly sunny, middle 80s for highs on Monday. Tuesday, mostly sunny near 85. This is WINY meteorologist Bill Jack Quimet.
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9: 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At 6:30 p.m., it's live music on stage with Wicked Peach. And at 9:15, it's fireworks at Owen Bell Park in Dayville. 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

0: Ed Sheeran with Camera. Once he wraps up this tour, he's going to take some time off and spend some time with his daughters and be a dad. This has happened to me. I don't know if it's happened to some of you guys. It probably has. But have you heard of the girlfriend effect? It's the theory that men become more attractive to others after getting into a relationship with a woman.
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1: Well, up with WINY headline news. Pomfret Republicans have reportedly gained enough signatures on their petition to move the vote for the proposed Murdoch property solar array, scheduled for Thursday, June 25th, into a full-day referendum. As a result, the meeting's new agenda now lists the set and approval of the referendum question, as well as approval of the date, time, and place of the referendum. The petition gathered 280 signatures, which is 80 signatures over the requirement. As previously reported, the lease agreement proposed by Green Skies Clean Energy allows for the operation of a ground-mounted solar array on a portion of the town-owned Murdoch property at 434 Killingly Road. The project is estimated to generate approximately $9.5 million over a 20-year lease term, or approximately $478,000 annually. The town of Pomfret claims the proposal would represent a significant and predictable long-term revenue source for municipal services and tax stabilization. Next news in 1 hour.
2: The forecast for northeastern Connecticut, mostly clear overnight near 55. For the day on Thursday, mostly sunny, dry, warm, 80 degrees. Thursday night, showers and thunderstorms, a low of 60. Friday, rain showers, 80 degrees, partly sunny. Saturday, 80. Sunday, mostly sunny, temperatures reaching once again around 80 degrees. And mostly sunny, middle 80s for highs on Monday. Tuesday, mostly sunny near 85. This is WINY meteorologist Phil Jackman.
3: Friday, the Killingly Red, White, and Blue 250 celebration will be held at Owen Bell Park in Dayville from 5 to 9:15 p.m. Come on down for a food vendor court, a live performance by Wicked Peach, all followed by a giant fireworks display at 9:15 p.m. Saturday, a household hazardous waste collection for Putnam and Thompson residents only will be held at the Thompson Highway Garage, 255 Buckley Hill Road in Thompson, from 9 a.m. to 1 p.m. Proof of residency required. Thompson Recreation presents the Pulaski Brass Band at Riverside Park, Riverside Drive in North Grovendale this Saturday from 6 to 7:30 p.m. The Putnam Saturday Farmers Market will be open from 10 a.m. to 1 p.m. at the Putnam Farmers Market Pavilion, 18 Kennedy Drive in Putnam. Sunday, the American Truck Historical Society Nutmeg Chapter 37th Annual Antique Truck Show, Flea Market, and Antique Toy Barn will be held at the Brooklyn Fairgrounds, Route 169 in Brooklyn, from 8 a.m. to 2 p.m. That's what's happening. 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

Kenny Loggins and Footloose. It turns out that Taylor Swift and Travis Kelce have an ironclad prenup in place. Big chunks of it were drafted by Taylor's dad. A source says when you're dealing with $2 billion in combined assets, a prenup isn't a sign of mistrust. It's smart business. Okay, whatever you say. Here she is with the fate of Ophelia.

0: Louis Capaldi, and before you go, do you know what women find attractive in a man? The fact that he can cook. Any man who can comfortably move around a kitchen and prepare a nice meal, you know, whether it be a simple pasta meal or even a complex dish, is a complete turn-on to the ladies. It demonstrates self-efficiency, innovativeness, and the desire to nurture someone. And then there is the home-cooked meal, which, of course, everyone loves.
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6: Windham County Weather. The forecast for northeastern Connecticut, mostly clear overnight near 55. For the day on Thursday, mostly sunny, dry, warm, 80 degrees. Thursday night, showers and thunderstorms, a low of 60. Friday, rain showers, 80 degrees, partly sunny. Saturday, 80. Sunday, mostly sunny, temperatures reaching once again around 80 degrees. And mostly sunny, middle 80s for highs on Monday. Tuesday, mostly sunny near 85. This is WINY meteorologist Phil Jackman.
7: Friday, the Killingly Red, White, and Blue 250 celebration will be held at Owen Bell Park in Dayville from 5 to 9:15 p.m. Come on down for a food vendor court, a live performance by Wicked Peach, 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Hill Road in Thompson from 9 a.m. to 1 p.m. Proof of residency required. Thompson Recreation presents the Pulaski Brass Band at Riverside Park, Riverside Drive in North Grovendale this Saturday from 6 to 7:30 p.m. The Putnam Saturday Farmers Market will be open from 10 a.m. to 1 p.m. at the Putnam Farmers Market Pavilion, 18 Kennedy Drive in Putnam. Sunday, the American Truck Historical Society Nutbeck Chapter 37th Annual Antique Truck Show, Flea Market, and Antique Toy Barn will be held at the Brooklyn Fairgrounds, Route 169 in Brooklyn from 8 a.m. to 2 p.m. That's what's happening. 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

I'm John Laurenti. Have you heard of friction maxing? Well, if you haven't, I'll tell you all about it in less than 7 minutes. Right now, it's Sia and Unstoppable.

0: Corey Hart, sunglasses at night. There's a new workplace trend aimed at young workers, and it's kind of surprising. It's called friction maxing, and it basically means choosing the harder, more awkward option instead of always going for convenience. Now, in a world where you can still text instead of call or let AI do the heavy lifting, it's easy to avoid uncomfortable situations, which is understandable. But those moments, like making a phone call or handling a tough conversation in person, are exactly where important skills get built. Things like communication, conflict resolution, and confidence can be automated, and employers say that that matters more than ever. The idea is very, very simple, though. If you want to grow at work, stop dodging friction and start practicing it.
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9: Windham County Weather. The forecast for northeastern Connecticut, mostly clear overnight near 55. For the day on Thursday, mostly sunny, dry, warm, 80 degrees. Thursday night, showers and thunderstorms, a low of 60. Friday, rain showers, 80 degrees, partly sunny. Saturday, 80. Sunday, mostly sunny, temperatures reaching once again around 80 degrees. And mostly sunny, middle 80s for highs on Monday. Tuesday, mostly sunny near 85. This is WINY meteorologist Phil Jackman.
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0: Ella Langley in Choosing Texas. Remember the movie A Christmas Story and Ralphie? Well, the actor that played him, his name is Peter Billingsley, and in case you didn't know, he was an executive producer on Iron Man.
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1: Hello with WINY Headline News. The American Red Cross is assisting a family following a Tuesday morning structure fire in Sterling, according to the Sterling Fire Department. On Tuesday, June 23rd, at approximately 9:40 a.m., crews from the Onico and Sterling Fire Departments responded to a smoke detector activation at 223 Porter Pond Road. Officials reported more smoke detectors going off at the residence, a low-hanging service wire limiting access to the residence for apparatus. According to fire officials, a canine was removed from the first floor. A push was made to attempt to locate the fire. Crews located the fire in an office area on the second floor. The fire was extinguished. Officials say the American Red Cross was requested to assist with the displaced family. A cat was tragically lost in the fire and a second is presumed deceased. However, crews could not locate the second cat. Onico and Sterling crews gave a big thanks to the volunteers from departments in both Connecticut and Rhode Island. Next news in 1 hour.
2: The forecast for northeastern Connecticut, mostly clear overnight near 55. For the day on Thursday, mostly sunny, dry, warm, 80 degrees. Thursday night, showers and thunderstorms, a low of 60. Friday, rain showers, 80 degrees, partly sunny. Saturday, 80. Sunday, mostly sunny, temperatures reaching once again around 80 degrees. And mostly sunny, middle 80s for highs on Monday. Tuesday, mostly sunny near 85. This is WINY meteorologist Bill Jackman.
3: 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all followed by a giant fireworks display at 9:15 p.m. Saturday, a household hazardous waste collection for Putnam and Thompson residents only will be held at the Thompson Highway Garage, 255 Buckley Hill Road in Thompson from 9 a.m. to 1 p.m. Proof of residency required. Thompson Recreation presents the Pulaski Brass Band at Riverside Park, Riverside Drive in North Grovendale this Saturday from 6 to 7:30 p.m. The Putnam Saturday Farmers Market will be open from 10 a.m. to 1 p.m. at the Putnam Farmers Market Pavilion, 18 Kennedy Drive in Putnam. Sunday, the American Truck Historical Society Nutbeck Chapter 37th Annual Antique Truck Show, Flea Market, and Antique Toy Barn will be held at the Brooklyn Fairgrounds, Route 169 in Brooklyn from 8 a.m. to 2 p.m. That's what's happening. 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

Berlin and Take My Breath Away from Top Gun. They didn't really want to record that song, but somehow ended up drawing the short straw, recorded it against their wishes, and ended up becoming a big hit and eventually winning an Oscar.

0: Olivia Dean with Man I Need. Did you know that some people find produce sexy? Yeah, bananas, asparagus, cucumbers, and carrots. Well, they speak for themselves, obviously. Avocados were prized by the Aztecs. Ancient Greeks and Romans feasted on figs to promote potency. Ancient civilizations were onto something, apparently, because fruits and vegetables are loaded with vitamins and minerals required to produce hormones necessary for, well, getting busy.
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3: Windham County weather. The forecast for northeastern Connecticut, mostly clear overnight near 55. For the day on Thursday, mostly sunny, dry, warm, 80 degrees. Thursday night, showers and thunderstorms, a low of 60. Friday, rain showers, 80 degrees, partly sunny. Saturday, 80. Sunday, mostly sunny, temperatures reaching once again around 80 degrees. And mostly sunny, middle 80s for highs on Monday. Tuesday, mostly sunny near 85. This is WINY meteorologist Bill Jackman.
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7: 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Thompson's America 250 Parade is Saturday, July 4th at 9 a.m. The parade will begin at Turtelot Memorial High School and will head north on Riverside Drive, take a left onto Main Street, and will end at St. Joseph's Church. This is a family-friendly regional celebration, and all are welcome to attend. 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Attention Putnam and Thompson residents. A household hazardous waste collection day will be held on Saturday, June 27th from 9 a.m. to 1 p.m. at the Thompson Highway Department, 255 Buckley Hill Road in Thompson. This Collection Day is limited to Putnam and Thompson households only and requires proof of residency. 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

0: Steve Perry and O'Sherry. I'm John Laurenti. As we get closer to the weekend, you might be trying to hook up with someone, possibly for a long-term relationship, and it turns out that when men give women a simple compliment before asking them out, they were more likely to land a date than guys who went straight in for the kill, which is kind of amazing when you think about it. Why should you flatter her first? Well, what happens is it comes down to a basic desire to be complimented. I mean, when you look at it, most women work very hard to look good. And when they know that you appreciate their beauty, it makes them want to know more about you.
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4: The forecast for northeastern Connecticut, mostly clear overnight near 55. For the day on Thursday, mostly sunny, dry, warm, 80 degrees. Thursday night, showers and thunderstorms, a low of 60. Friday, rain showers, 80 degrees, partly sunny. Saturday, 80. Sunday, mostly sunny, temperatures reaching once again around 80 degrees. And mostly sunny, middle 80s for highs on Monday. Tuesday, mostly sunny near 85. This is WINY meteorologist Phil Jackman.
5: Hi. I found a toy dinosaur over on the playground by Smith Street. 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

0: Billie Eilish and Birds of a Feather. It turns out that M&M's is going to temporarily stop producing two colors, blue and brown. And so beginning in August, they won't be in any packages whatsoever. Why? Well, they're still in the process of finding natural coloring options for those two colors.
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1: AP News, I'm Marcela Sanchez. Secretary of State Marco Rubio says the U.S. is sending search crews and aid to Venezuela after two massive earthquakes. Venezuela's acting president, Delcy Rodriguez, says at least 32 people have been killed and 700 others injured, adding that dozens of buildings have collapsed. The 7.2 and 7.5 magnitude earthquakes struck shortly after 6 p.m. yesterday. The Senate rejected a war powers resolution last night. One day earlier, the Senate passed a similar measure seeking to block U.S. military action against Iran. The second vote came after President Trump berated Republicans over opposition to the Iran war. Also yesterday, Trump kicked off America 250 celebrations. AP correspondent Ben Thomas has more.
2: 250 years of glorious American freedom.
3: On the National Mall in Washington Wednesday night, President Trump launched celebrations of the nation's founding with a campaign-style rally.
4: Just like those patriots of 1776 over the past 17 months, we have taken power back.
3: Touting a deal to end the Iran war, his border crackdown, and opposition to transgender rights.
4: We have reclaimed our sovereignty, regained our liberty, restored our prosperity, and we have saved our country.
3: Recalling the creation of national landmarks like the Washington Monument.
4: We are likewise building new monuments to American greatness to serve every future president and first lady. We're building the most beautiful ballroom anywhere in the world, right at the White House.
3: Ben Thomas, Washington.
1: A federal judge has permanently barred Trump's administration from implementing most of his first executive order on elections, part of which sought to require people to show documentary proof of citizenship when they register to vote. This is AP News.
5: I am Sydney Zagalala with WINY Headline News. Pomfret Republicans have reportedly gained enough signatures on their petition to move the vote for the proposed Murdoch property solar array, scheduled for Thursday, June 25th, into a full-day referendum. As a result, the meeting's new agenda now lists the set and approval of the referendum question, as well as approval of the date, time, and place of the referendum. The petition gathered 280 signatures, which is 80 signatures over the requirement. As previously reported, the lease agreement proposed by Green Skies Clean Energy allows for the operation of a ground-mounted solar array on a portion of the town-owned Murdoch property at 434 Killingly Road. The project is estimated to generate approximately $9.5 million over a 20-year lease term, or approximately $478,000 annually. The town of Pomfret claims the proposal would represent a significant and predictable long-term revenue source for municipal services and tax stabilization. Next news in 1 hour.
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6: 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Hill Road in Thompson from 9 a.m. to 1 p.m. Proof of residency required. Thompson Recreation presents the Pulaski Brass Band at Riverside Park, Riverside Drive in North Grovernadale this Saturday from 6 to 7:30 p.m. The Putnam Saturday Farmers Market will be open from 10 a.m. to 1 p.m. at the Putnam Farmers Market Pavilion, 18 Kennedy Drive in Putnam. 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

don't watch a lot of reality TV, and there's a good reason to stay away from it. I'll tell you what that is in less than 7 minutes. Right now, it's VB Rexha, and I'm good.

0: Tiffany and I Think We're Alone Now. That song, of course, had a huge resurgence thanks to season 5 of Stranger Things, just like Kate Bush's Running Up That Hill did the season prior. Do you watch a lot of reality television? I mean, you really shouldn't. I know there's a lot of reality shows out there, whether it's cooking, finding homes, remodeling, all the Real Housewives franchises. I mean, there's so many of them. But this is another way to stay away from reality TV and listen to the radio. Watching it is depressing. Turns out that reality TV junkies are more neurotic and report lower levels of self-esteem than people who stay away from shows like The Bachelorette. Just a word to the wise, that's all.
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0: Taylor Swift with Opalite. That does it for me. I'm John Laurenti, just about to head out the door, but I'll be back with you tomorrow. It's going to be Friday, and I'll get you ready for the weekend. As always, I will leave you with this. Ernest Hemingway set a world record for fishing back in 1938. He caught 7 marlins in one day. 7. Have a good one.
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1: AP News, I'm Marcela Sanchez. Powerful back-to-back earthquakes struck Venezuela yesterday, with at least 32 people declared dead and at least 700 injured. AP correspondent Karen Shamas has more.
2: The 7.2 and 7.5 magnitude earthquakes collapsed buildings and sent panicked residents into the streets as communities across the South American country sustained damage. Buildings were evacuated and cities and areas were impacted as far as Brazil's Amazon, about 1,000 miles from Venezuela's capital.
3: Y estamos en este momento.
2: Acting President Delcy Rodríguez declared a state of emergency. The earthquakes, among the strongest to strike Venezuela in more than a century, occurred shortly after 6 p.m. local time. I'm Karen Shamas.
1: Secretary of State Marco Rubio says the U.S. is sending search crews and aid to Venezuela after two massive earthquakes. The Senate rejected a War Powers Resolution last night. One day earlier, the Senate passed a similar measure, seeking to block U.S. military action against Iran. The second vote came after President Trump berated Republicans over opposition to the war. A Liberian oil tanker made its way out of the Strait of Hormuz today, despite threats to shipping from Iran's paramilitary Revolutionary Guard. The tanker used a new route close to Oman's shore that's been promoted by a UN maritime agency. The transit of the Stoic Warrior and the threats come as tensions rise between Iran and the U.S. over the terms of their interim accord aimed at permanently ending the Iran war. World shares were mostly higher today, and oil prices slipped closer to where they were before the war with Iran began. More stories at APNews.com. This is AP News.
4: I'm Isaac Bean with WINY News. In Thompson, the 2026-27 fiscal year general government budget proposal passed and the Board of Education budget proposal failed at Wednesday's referendum. The fiscal year 2026-27 general government proposal in the amount of $9.76 million, which would include $96,600 for local capital improvement plans, passed by a vote of 635 yes to 627 no. The Board of Education proposal in the amount of $23.48 million failed by a vote of 530 yes to 724 no. WINY spoke with Thompson First Selectman following the voting results.
5: We understand tonight that the town side budget did pass by 8 votes. The school side did subsequently fail. The taxpayers did come out, although there was approximately 1,200 taxpayers and registered voters that came out. I'm a little disappointed that voter turnout wasn't better. I do encourage the next time we vote for the school side budget that more people will participate and attend and give their feedback. As always, as a town leader, we are encouraged by our townspeople's involvement and we respect their vote. Board of Finance will meet on the 6th of July at 7 p.m. for the next round of budget talks, workshops, and I look forward to them in their cuts respectfully and as conservatively as possible for the least amount of impact.
4: The overall voter turnout reflected 20.35%. Pompet residents will gather this evening for a special town meeting on a proposed solar energy project on town-owned land in a funding request from the Pompet Board of Education. The meeting is scheduled for 6:30 p.m. at the Pompet Community School. Voters will be asked to consider a proposed 25-year lease agreement with Greenskies Clean Energy for a 5-megawatt solar installation on a portion of the town's 188-acre Murdoch property on Killingly Road. A presentation by Titan Energy will precede discussion on the proposal. The project has become the subject of debate in recent weeks, with a petition filed by local Republicans seeking to move the solar project vote to a referendum. The petition does not affect a second item on the meeting agenda, a special appropriation of up to $185,000 for Board of Education over expenditures during the 2025-26 fiscal year. WINY reached out to First Selectman Maureen Nicholson, who in a statement questioned whether the referendum effort was intended to provide greater voter access or delay the project long enough to jeopardize federal tax incentives that support its financial viability. Town officials say the solar installation would occupy approximately 25 acres, or about 13% of the Murdoch property, while leaving roughly 144 acres unencumbered. According to the information released by the town, the project is expected to generate an estimated $9.5 million in revenue over the life of the lease while producing renewable energy and requiring no additional municipal services. The Murdoch property was purchased by Pomfret in 1978 as a potential landfill site and is zoned for commercial use. Town officials note the land has been used for municipal and industrial purposes over the years, including gravel extraction, storm debris storage, and bulky waste operations. A special Board of Selectmen meeting was scheduled for this morning to set the date for that referendum. Town officials said absentee ballots will be available next week and curbside voting will also be offered. WINY News Time, 6:06.
6: Rusty, Jamie, Logan, and Judy Haynes are getting ready for the 4th of July at Friendly Spirits, Route 12, just south of Danielson.
7: The 4th of July sure is a special one this year.
8: Yeah, it's on a Saturday, so we can celebrate all weekend.
9: I think she meant because it's America's 250th.
10: 250? 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And I thought you guys were old.
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4: Let's take a look at the weather report by meteorologist Bill Jackman. Today, mostly sunny, highs of 80 to 85. Tonight, increasing cloudiness, showers, and a few thunderstorms developing, low near 60. Tomorrow, showers and thunderstorms, then partly sunny, high near 80. Here at Cargill Falls, it's currently 57 degrees. That's the 6 o'clock report. I'm Isaac Bean with WINY News. Now it's time to say good morning to Gary O.
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0: And now, that Oscar-winning rabbit,
1: Gary O.
2: Don't worry, I got a lot of practice making people smile.
1: In the morning.
2: Bam!
3: How you doing, Gary?
4: I'm doing fine. It's a beautiful day in the neighborhood. The sun is shining. We are ready to go for Thursday. So, you know, I always, my first stop in the morning is Baker's Dozen. And I hit that to drive-thru. And it's always very early. And this morning, there's a pickup truck in front of me. So then he goes and I pull up and they said, the guy in front of you paid for your coffee. Isn't that nice?
3: It's pretty nice.
4: So yeah. The guy in front of me paid for the coffee. So I just wanted to say, thanks, guy in front of me, for paying for my coffee. That was pretty nice. That happened last week. Of course, if someone's behind me, then I say, oh, then pay for the guy behind me, right? But no one was, which I did last week it happened. But today there was no one behind me, so... Anyway, nice way to start the day. It's always lovely when people do that. Thank you. And I just got to do a shout-out to my Baker's Dozen crew. I love them so much. It's always a great transaction. Every morning, they're smiling. And we're like, hey, great day. How you doing? What are you doing today? It's always really nice. And they have the best people over there. So, anyway, it's always a pleasant way to start the day. And, yes, I tip generously every single day. I'm not a stingy guy. I tip generously every day. That's what you should do. Don't you think so?
3: I think so, yeah.
4: Yeah, absolutely. For good service. And that's what we get every day at Baker's Dozen. All right, so yesterday, wow, what a day at the Hale YMCA Youth and Family Center. When I got up there, they were just over $13,000. That's the kind of thing, too. Money continues to come in. We'll try to get a final number perhaps today from Jennifer Looney. And she's wonderful. I love her energy and enthusiasm. But, man, people came out. People were coming by with big checks. Putnam Police Department, every single year they show up with a nice donation. Plus, Chris Ferrassi and his wife make a nice donation. Tom Borner stopped by from the Putnam Area Foundation with a nice donation. Don Musial was stopping by from Wind Waste Innovations with a nice donation. The list goes on and on. It was great. Here at the station, they were here. They raised almost $800, over
3: nice.
4: $700.
3: That's a good amount.
4: Yeah,
3: right,
4: so
3: there.
4: Thanks everyone who helped out yesterday, man. That was fun. The kids, I talked to some funny kids yesterday, man. They were jacked up. They're going to camp, you know, so they're pretty happy. School's out and all that stuff. So that was pretty fun. So that was yesterday. Let's see. Tomorrow night, it's... hang on a second. I got to get my... stuff ready here. One second. La, la, la, la, la. Bean, what'd you do last night?
3: Last night, I went to the driving range, played some mini golf.
4: Oh, mini golf. Where?
3: I played in Auburn.
4: How was it?
3: I didn't do too good.
4: Was it packed?
3: No, not too packed. No.
4: How much to play a round of mini golf?
3: I play $13 probably.
4: $13.
3: Yeah, wow. That's pretty good for 18. You know, that's less than a buck a hole.
4: Who'd you play with?
3: This girl.
4: Oh, this girl.
3: This girl, yeah.
4: Little date, little mini golf date?
3: A little mini golf date.
4: All right. Who won?
3: I did not win.
4: You didn't? Did you let her win?
3: No, unfortunately. It went down to the last hole.
4: Yeah.
3: And it was tied.
4: It
3: was tied at the last hole. Yeah. And, you know, she had the leadoff honor. She had honors, obviously. You know, she won the last hole.
4: Yeah.
3: And I'm like, okay, it should be interesting. Two putt probably wins here. She sunk it on the first shot.
4: No. Hole in one to end it.
3: Yeah, hole in one to end it. It bounced, ricocheted off the... the hill and right into the hole, and I was just left speechless. I almost broke the club.
4: So did she break out to a big end zone dance and rub it in your face?
3: Yeah.
4: Did she?
3: Yeah, she spiked.
4: Oh, really?
3: She spiked like the scorecard, and
4: no.
3: It was.
4: Oh, wow.
3: Did like the LaDainian Tomlinson touchdown dance?
4: Yeah, all
3: like,
4: attitude.
3: All attitude. Attitude. It was gross. I'm not too fan.
4: A little
3: of
4: over the top.
3: A little over the
4: was
3: top.
4: Was it a first date?
3: No.
4: Not a first date.
3: Not a first date.
4: Okay, so not a first date. So you know her a little bit.
3: Yeah.
4: Did you know that side of her?
3: Yes. Yes, I did.
4: You knew she was going to do the big end zone dance.
3: I knew she was going to
4: spike the ball.
3: Yeah.
4: Taunting you.
3: Yeah, taunting.
4: Wow. You okay with that?
3: No. No, I was a little...
4: Plotting your revenge.
3: I was not too happy.
4: You'll get her.
3: Yeah, eventually, hopefully.
4: You'll get her. Just be patient. Just be patient. Lay low. Be patient. And when they least expect it, right?
3: Yeah,
4: bang.
3: You know, boom, yeah.
4: Going, ow.
3: I was a little mad. I was annoyed. The hole in the one to end the hole. I had a four-shot lead at one point, and I was like, you know, four shots is a lot in mini golf. And she's like, oh, I'm going to get you. I'm going to beat you. And then I just started falling apart. Yeah, it's rough.
4: Oh, so smack talking to lead up to it.
3: Yeah, and I was up. I had a big lead, too, in the front nine.
4: And she was smack talking?
3: Yeah, well.
4: Oh, she messed with your head.
3: The front nine, I had a four-shot lead.
4: She got in your head.
3: Yeah.
4: She did.
3: Well, here's the thing. The front nine, I had a four-shot lead.
4: That's pretty good.
3: It's pretty good. Yeah. And then the first hole of the back nine.
4: Yeah.
3: Hole in one.
4: Okay.
3: And then I'm like, okay, that sucks. And then she started two putting all the time, and I'm like, okay, you know, my started three putting, and I'm talking like mini golf, like I'm actually golfing here, and I'm like, I'm over analyzing the hills, you know, the breaking, and I'm just like in golf terms, and now I'm like, how am I about to lose to a girl when I'm putting all the time on a green? And then the hole in one at the end was just that was a killer. That was a killer to the ego. It bounced off the hill, ricocheted directly into the hole, and I'm like,
4: all right,
3: you gotta be kidding me.
4: Shake it off, regroup.
3: Yeah, shake it off, went back to the drawing board.
4: And plot the revenge.
3: Yes. Yeah.
4: That's what I would do.
3: Yeah, I'm not great. I always lose the girls in mini golf. It's annoying.
4: Really?
3: Yeah, it's annoying. Because they're cocky about it. Because like, you're like, oh, you actually golf, and I'm beating you at mini golf. I'm like, it's different. It's, you know, it's different. Let's see you swing a driver and see how far it goes. But yeah, not great.
4: All right. So that's interesting.
3: Yeah, it was embarrassing.
4: What'd you do after? Did you go out?
3: No, I didn't actually. I just went back home. Yeah.
4: All right. Well, it was a pretty good night.
3: It was a pretty good night. Yeah.
4: What did we do yesterday? This was a crazy day. Wait a minute. We haven't talked for a couple of days. So, Tuesday night. So Tuesday, because I was out on location yesterday. Tuesday night, I had the pleasure of being the MC for the Putnam Rotary Club. Installation of officers. They call it induction night. And it was up at Grill 37, which was fantastic. By the way, Ian, thank you for a great night. Always fantastic. So, Kathy Kirk wrapping up an incredibly successful year. And Martha Paquette receiving the gavel as the new president for the Putnam Rotary Club. And the highlight of the night is the Paul Harris Awards. These are the highest awards that we can give in Rotary International. And we had six Paul Harris recipients. Karen was one of them, which was pretty cool because she's a multiple Paul Harris award winner. And she just keeps doing good stuff. And it was recognized, so that was pretty cool. Let's see, who else got a Paul Harris Award? Jonathan Tremblay received a Paul Harris Award for his incredible work for the Rotary Club golf tournament. And Jonathan's just a great guy. Kathy Kirk, our outgoing president, got a Paul Harris Award for just the exceptional year she had as president. Putnam Mayor Barney Sine. Barney Sine, the hardest working mayor in America, got an award, a Paul Harris Award. From the Putnam Rotary Club, he got a little choked up. He said, you know what? He said, I've never really received an award. Right?
3: Yeah.
4: Did that kind of surprise you?
3: That is very surprising.
4: For all he said, I've never really received an award.
3: That doesn't sound right.
4: Yeah, so that was pretty cool. So Barney was pretty happy with that. And gosh, there were some other ones. I should have written them down. But it was wonderful. So that was a great night. So that was Tuesday. Then yesterday we did our live broadcast at the YMCA. Had a lot of fun, as we mentioned. Over $13,000 raised. Here we go today, Thursday. All right, now we're getting ready for fireworks. Oh, wow, look at that. Are you seeing that?
3: I am seeing that.
4: Are you seeing this?
3: I am seeing that, yeah.
4: Buggy Lobush is hanging out the edge of our parking lot, and whenever we mention fireworks in Killingly, he gets out his Bic lighter, and there's another one. Bucky, good one, brother. I like that. Tomorrow night, Owen Bell Park in Dayville. 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So that's happening tomorrow night. All right. I could keep going, but I got to hand it over here for news. Bean, you got some news for us?
3: I do got some news.
4: What's going on?
3: So the Thompson town budget passed, but the education budget has failed at the referendum yesterday.
4: Okay, so they're still working budgets in Thompson.
3: Yes.
4: All right.
3: A special town meeting in Pomfret is today regarding a solar array project. A referendum is also being set today on that solar energy project after Pomfret Republicans got enough votes on a petition.
4: Okay, so they petitioned that to go to referendum.
3: Yes.
4: I guess there's still another item they can vote on tonight.
3: Yes.
4: And that's still up for a vote.
3: Yes.
4: But the solar project has got to go to referendum.
3: Yes.
4: Okay. All right.
3: So a Woodstock graduate was featured on national news detailing her journey from Palestine to Woodstock.
4: That's cool.
3: That's awesome.
4: Yeah.
3: A Sterling woman was arrested after evading a car versus house accident with children in the vehicle in Plainfield on Tuesday night.
4: That's not cool.
3: That's not cool.
4: Not cool.
3: So new retro-reflective speed limit signs will be installed on local roads and routes throughout northeastern Connecticut. So that's pretty awesome.
4: Let's hear it for retro...
3: What? Retro-reflective speed limit signs.
4: Retro-reflective speed limit signs.
3: So, you know, now you get to see them, you know, glow in the dark and stuff. Yeah,
4: that's pretty cool.
3: That is pretty cool.
4: And the signs are going to say, don't go 100.
3: Yes.
4: Okay, what else?
3: And a Windham man was arrested after bringing a firearm to the Putnam Superior Court.
4: That's never a good idea.
3: That's not a good
4: idea.
3: Not a good idea.
4: No. Yeah, I would recommend against that. Yeah, okay.
3: So that's what I got for news at the moment, Gary. Who are they coming in?
4: Killingly Business Association. That's
3: nice.
4: Who. Yeah, they're coming in at 7 o'clock. Love that visit. Northeast Education Foundation. They're going to be here after 7:30 this morning. Brian Liebensee. He's a recreation director in the town of Thompson. They're having a big 4th of July parade on the 4th of July, which is Saturday, July 4th. Independence Day. And they have a parade. It starts at 9 o'clock, and they're going to form up at Turtelot Memorial High School, come down the hill, and turn onto Riverside Drive and go, you know, like in front of the town hall and LB's and the sharp corner there by the hot dog place. And then they're going to go up and take a left onto Main Street right after the Library Community Center, come down Main Street, go by my church, right? The Lutherans will be out there cheering. That'll be great. And it's going to end at St. Joseph's Church in North Grovedale. So that's happening on the 4th of July, starting at 9 o'clock. Big parade in Thompson. So we'll be talking about that. And always got a concert, too. Pulaski Brass Band, Saturday night, baby, 6 to 7:30 at Riverside Park. Jeez, I'm talking about all the stuff he's going to talk about. Yeah, so he's coming up, too. We've got Kyle Rickey on sports. Tune in this morning when Kyle Rickey says...
1: I came here tonight. I didn't know what to expect.
4: Mm-hmm.
1: I seen a lot of people hating me.
4: Yep.
1: And I didn't know what to feel about that. So I guess I didn't like you much none either.
4: Mm.
1: During this fight,
4: yeah.
1: I seen a lot of changing. The way you felt about me and the way I felt about you.
4: Mm.
1: In here, there were two guys killing each other.
4: Yeah.
1: But I guess that's better than 20 million.
4: Mm-hmm.
1: But what I'm trying to say is...
4: What are you trying to say?
1: That if I can change...
4: Yep.
1: And you can change...
4: Yep.
1: Everybody can change!
4: Right. Some inspiration from Kyle. It took him a while to get to the point, but he did finally make his point.
3: Right.
4: Right?
3: Yeah.
4: A great message. A strong message, Kyle. Thank you. The Morning Show from WINY, 1350.
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4: 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All right, gang. It's 6:20. What a beautiful day. The sun is shining today. Mostly sunny, 80 to 85. Boy, that feels good. It's 58 degrees at Broadcast House. Today is National Bomb Pop Day. Bomb Pops. Yay. It's National Strawberry Parfait Day. Today is Leon Day. You know any Leons? It's your day today. Today is Handshake Day and Catfish Day. Coming up this morning on The Morning Show, passes to Lake Compounds. And, Hot Fudge Sundays? Seriously? Hot Fudge Sundays from Deary Stand. All that this morning, plus...
5: What famous date shall I set it to today, Mr. Peabody?
4: Your highlights in history. June 25th, on this date in 1950, war broke out in Korea as forces from the Communist North invaded the South. The conflict would last for over 3 years and would bring about an estimated 4 million deaths, three-quarters of them civilians. On this date in 1876, the Battle of Little Bighorn, also known as Custer's Last Stand, began in the Montana Territory. As many as 100 Native Americans were killed in the battle, as were 268 people attached to the 7th Cavalry Regiment, including George Armstrong Custer and Mark Kellogg, the first Associated Press reporter to die in the line of duty. On this date in 1938, the Fair Labor Standards Act of 1938 would set a minimum wage, guaranteed overtime pay, and banned oppressive child labor, was signed into law by President Franklin D. Roosevelt. All right, celebrity birthdays. Carly Simon, 83. Ricky Gervais is 65. And Benson Boone, 24. 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
6: Windham County Weather. The forecast for northeastern Connecticut, mostly sunny this afternoon, 80, mostly clear, 55 tonight, more sunshine, 80 tomorrow. On Friday, rain showers likely, 80, and then partly sunny, 80 Saturday, mostly sunny, 80 Sunday, and more sun, 85 Monday, and again on Tuesday. This is WINY meteorologist Bill Jacquemin.
4: Oh, it's a nice day, 59 at Broadcast House. Good morning. It's 6:23. Time for sports. Here he is, Mr. Kyle Rickey.
7: Gary, we begin with a game heard here yesterday on WINY as Tyler Freeman's bunt in the eighth inning drove in the go-ahead run as the Colorado Rockies rallied past the Boston Red Sox 8-6.
8: Is skied into left center field, and that is going to get down for a hit. Sadon plays it on a hop. One run is going to come in to score. The relay comes to second, and Tyler Freeman, a really good at-bat.
7: Cole Kerrig added three RBIs for the Rockies after pinch hitter Mickey Moniak and Willie Castro single off Justin Slayton. Freeman's bunt scored Moniak to put the Rockies up 7-6. Rockies starter Kyle Ferland allowed six runs and 11 hits. Connor Wong and Andrew Monasterio hit home runs for the Red Sox. Scottie Scheffler says the Travelers Championship has a unique challenge following the U.S. Open. He joins top players such as Wyndham Clark and Sam Burns at the rain-softened TPC River Highlands. Scheffler says it's more about birdies this week, especially in the closing stretch. Keegan Bradley's win last year is a reminder of the dramatic finishes that are possible. A two-shot swing on the final hole gave him the win over Tommy Fleetwood. The PGA Tour plans changes in 2028, introducing a championship series with larger fields. Caitlin Clark left the Indiana Fever's loss to Phoenix with a back injury in the third quarter last night. The All-Star guard has been dealing with back issues this season and left with 5:15 remaining in the third quarter. She went to the locker room and didn't return. The Fever lost to the Mercury 111-109. And Ron Silk won last night's Monaco Modified Tri-Track Series event at the Thompson Speedway Motorsports Park, holding off Patrick Emmerling by 0.6 seconds at the finish of the 75-lap main event. Early race leader Ronnie Williams would finish third after losing the top spot during a cycle of mid-race pit stops. I'm Kyle Rickey, WINY Sports.
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1: I'm Isaac Bean with WINY News, brought to you by the Burns Insurance Agency in Dayville and Norwich. Woodstock Academy graduate Renaya Almazwarski was recently featured by ABC News to discuss how the Woodstock Academy's Fund for Displaced Students helped change her life. Renaya, a recent graduate class of 2026, has reportedly retold her story about her journey from her home in Palestine to Woodstock, Connecticut, on national television. Established in 2022, the Academy's Fund for Displaced Students provides educational opportunities to students whose schooling has been interrupted to conflict, war, or natural disasters. The fund is entirely supported by donors and has assisted students from Ukraine, Caribbean, and as well as multiple students from Gaza since its founding. Arriving to the Woodstock Academy in 2024, Renaya traveled from Gaza after an introduction between Director of Enrollment Management Chris Downs and Carol Barish, a New Jersey educator who aided in seeking out a boarding school for Renaya that would help fit her needs and willingness to learn. Woodstock Academy coordinated a smooth enrollment process while members of the Advancement Office securing support for the new student through the Fund for Displaced Students. The funding covered the required cost associated with attending the school. Renaya quickly found solace in the Academy's Amistry International Club and grew more confident in sharing her culture and perspective over the time. A Windham man was arrested after allegedly bringing a firearm to the Putnam Family Court last Thursday, causing court marshals to immediately detain the suspect, according to Connecticut State Police. On Thursday, June 18th, at approximately 9:25 a.m., troopers from Troop D responded to the Putnam Family Court located at 155 Church Street for the report of an individual who had entered the courthouse with a firearm. The accused, identified as 43-year-old Anthony Gansi of Windham, was immediately detained by court marshals and placed into a holding cell while waiting for troopers' arrival. Gansi was subsequently charged with carrying a pistol without a permit in violation of a pistol permit. Gansi was released on a $2,500 non-surety bond and is scheduled to appear at Danielson Superior Court on July 2nd. The Connecticut Department of Transportation announced that replacement of speed limit signs will be performed on several local rural roads throughout northeastern Connecticut. Local towns include Union, Willington, Ashford, Brooklyn, Canterbury, Chaplin, Eastford, Griswold, Lisbon, Plainfield, Pomfret, Putnam, Scotland, Sprague, Sterling, Thompson, Voluntown, Windham, and Woodstock. This project is scheduled to start on Wednesday, July 1st, and be completed on Saturday, July 31st of 2027. All of the existing speed limit signs are being replaced with new retroreflective signs to ensure their proper placement and compliance with their current sign requirements. There will be shoulder closures and alternating one-way traffic on local roads from the project's time frame. Traffic control signing patterns, uninformed flaggers, and or municipal police officers will guide motorists through the work zones. Motorists should be aware that modifications or extensions to the schedule may become necessary

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0: survive better. Let's take a look at the weather report by meteorologist Bill Jackman. Today, mostly sunny, highs of 80 to 85. Tonight, increasing cloudiness, showers, and a few thunderstorms developing, low near 60. Tomorrow, showers and thunderstorms, then partly sunny, high near 80. Here, Cargill Falls, it's currently 58 degrees. That's the 630 report brought to you by the Burns Insurance Agency in Dayville and Norwich. I'm Isaac Bean with WINY News. Now back to Gary O.
1: Who is this guy?
2: Hey, mister, who are you anyway?
3: Who I am? Who I am or who am I? Who am I is a question for the ages. That's one we're all searching for to find out who I am, who's in there, who wants to come out and go, hey, I'm hungry. Who I am is too deep and almost, you gotta go in deep and pull out the thing, like with that movie where the thing came out of the stomach and ate up the people on the spaceship. May they rest in peace. My name is
4: Gary O.
5: I thought that was you, man.
4: In the morning.
6: Bean, how you doing?
0: I'm doing pretty good.
6: I want you to meet the new intern.
0: Yeah.
6: Logan Haynes.
0: Hello. Cool. That's a good name.
6: How you doing, Logan?
7: Pretty good. Pretty good. Can't complain.
6: Yeah. So Logan's our new intern. We just played an ad with Logan Haynes from Friendly Spirits. The guy is, he's a liquor store magnate. No, I'm just kidding. He's helping Dad at the package store, right?
7: Oh, yeah.
6: Now, you just graduated from rectory school?
7: I did.
6: What grade?
7: I just graduated ninth grade.
6: How'd it go?
7: Great.
6: Did you have to, like, give a speech or anything?
7: Yeah. At the end, I spoke at chapel, which was really cool. I wore a suit for the day. I felt really important. I wanted to shake hands and stuff.
6: Did you tie your own tie?
7: Oh, yeah.
6: You know how to tie a tie?
7: Well, with a little instruction, I can tie my own tie.
6: That's good. That's good stuff. It's a good thing to know. That's a good tool to have in your toolkit. So, what was your speech about?
7: So, I just talked about, like, how far I've come and how I'm happy that I got there. And advice for the younger students of the younger generation that's coming up. And stories. So, just, like, you feel like it's going to take forever, but it's faster than you think.
6: It does go faster. Right? Wait till you get to be my age. Oh, my God. It's crazy. So, what was your advice for kids coming into the school?
7: Kind of like Ferris Bueller said, you know? You gotta.
6: All right. Hang on. Let me stop right there. How old are you, Logan?
7: I'm 14.
6: Okay, here's a 14-year-old kid. And right away, within 90 seconds, he's banging out a Ferris Bueller reference.
0: That's insane. I was not expecting that.
6: You're gonna fit right in around here because we're just a bunch of clowns. All right, so go ahead. So, like Ferris Bueller says, what?
7: Life is moves pretty fast sometimes. Sometimes you gotta stop and smell the roses.
6: Good. Oh, man, I love that. Okay, so you're hip on Ferris Bueller. Well, that's good to know. So classic comedy. The kid knows classic comedy, and that's important, especially around here. Okay, so it was successful.
7: Oh, yeah.
6: And you made a lot of friends.
7: So I didn't.
6: Does everybody, like, take off and go separate ways, or where are you going next year?
7: Next year, I'm going to Woodstock Academy.
6: Okay, so how many kids from your class are heading to the academy?
7: A couple.
6: Just a couple?
7: Yeah.
6: So you can start all over again, right?
7: Oh, yeah.
6: Bunch of brand new people at the Woodstock Academy. You're going to love the academy.
7: Oh, yeah.
6: I'm a big fan of the Woodstock Academy.
7: I can't wait.
6: Yeah, it's really cool. We have them here, of course, every Tuesday for Centaur Scoop. Not only the sports teams, but I love the clubs, and there's so many things happening. They take all these great trips, and there's all these great opportunities. So I think you're going to thrive at the Woodstock Academy. That's wonderful.
7: Yeah.
6: So, what do you do down at the package store when you go down and Dad puts you to work? What's he have you doing, like busting up cardboard and stuff?
7: So I can basically do everything but sell.
6: You can't sell alcohol.
7: Yeah. For obvious reasons, right? Yeah. And if we're doing a tasting, I can't pour either, but I can do, like, inventory forms.
6: Yeah.
7: I can put the stuff away. I can do it all on the computer. I can make the orders to the distributors.
6: Really?
7: Yeah.
6: You do it online? That's pretty cool. That store is always so clean.
7: Oh, yeah.
6: That store always looks like you just cut the ribbon and opened, like the grand opening. The floors shine. There's no dust. The place is beautiful, and that's by design. That's not by accident.
7: Yeah, they have me going around there and licking all the toilets and making sure everything's clean.
6: That's right. He's got all that down, too, which is good. So, wow, that's pretty funny. Gosh, you're way over they're way over 50 years in business,
7: yep.
6: Right? 73 it started. So that's very, very impressive. Gosh, you just, I love you so much, man. And your dad was our very first intern. Pay attention, Bean.
0: Really?
6: His father, Rusty, was the very first intern I ever had on the WINY morning show back when he was going to high school, Putnam High School. He was not nearly as talented or smart as you. I just want to point that out. But he was funny. He was pretty funny. And we had fun, and he started the whole intern. We have a thriving intern program now at WINY. It grew, not only the morning show, but the afternoon show. Frankie has interns every afternoon. And it all started with your dad. Your dad kicked that off, and I love him. So he's going to be president of the chamber next year.
7: Yeah.
6: That also makes me proud, because your grandfather, you know, Nick. Nick Haynes, Rusty's dad, was also president of the chamber and a good, good friend of mine. So, gosh, I love the circle of life here in northeastern Connecticut. Isn't it great?
0: That is pretty awesome.
6: Beautiful thing, man. You got to honor that and love that. And there's a lot of love and a lot of kindness, a lot of respect. And here's Logan, man. The tradition continues. So you did a special project where you interviewed me as a business owner.
7: Yep.
6: And what was the... The project was, you interviewed several business owners and presented, what was the, summarize your project, what was it?
7: So in ninth grade, to graduate, you need to pass a project called a capstone project,
6: yeah.
7: Right? And for my project, I highlighted the trials and tribulations that small businesses in Connecticut have to overcome and go through. So I interviewed, of course, I interviewed my dad. It was pretty easy to start off.
6: Yeah.
7: And I interviewed Jason Verino from the KBA and North Star Home Loans.
6: Yeah, good one, yeah.
7: And, of course, you. And it really helped me get, like, a boots-on-the-ground-driven narrative because it rounded out my argument because a lot was just, like, statistical and had a lot of numbers.
6: Yeah.
7: So it made it very cohesive, and I appreciate.
6: So what was your takeaway? What was your conclusion?
7: My takeaway is that businesses need to help each other out, you know?
6: Yeah.
7: You got to shop local. I know everybody's been talking about that around here. You're a big proponent of that.
6: Yeah.
7: But
6: hey, not to brag. I'm not going to brag or anything here, but I guess I am. around here in northeastern Connecticut, it was invented right here. We invented it. No one was saying those words. No one. We started it here with Steve Busquette, way back in the day. And it delights me that it has caught on the way it has. But it started. It was born right here in northeastern Connecticut. Keep going. Okay, so then what? So we have to do what? Again, your conclusion.
7: So you need to shop local. It's actually really cool because unlike a lot of the problems, the person that is reading my poster and hearing my presentation, you have a lot of the purchasing power.
6: Yeah.
7: So you have the ability to make that change and help out the local business. You know, over 92% of local businesses support like local events that go on, such as like Little League, stuff like that, or charity events. It's like the heartbeat of a town.
6: Yeah. There's stats about it. If you spend a dollar locally, there's stats of how that dollar circulates, and it comes back. It comes back in the form of all the things you just mentioned, and then some, right?
7: Yep.
6: Yeah. So that's really good. And then, the reality, too, and I love this presentation, and I love that you're thinking about this at your age. In terms of there's 50 states in the United States of America, where's Connecticut at for business, for doing business, business-friendly?
7: It's at 48 right now.
6: Not quite the worst state in the union to do business.
7: Well, continental U.S., we're not doing too great.
6: Yeah.
7: We only beat out Alaska and Hawaii.
6: And I'll tell you what, I don't complain about it. I know about it. I'm aware of it. I don't make a big thing about it. But truth, man, talk to business people. It's a tough state to do business.
0: It is.
6: Yeah. It stinks. And it's truth. And here's a ninth grader who did a report and figured that out in ninth grade.
0: That is awesome.
6: A ninth grade figured it out. Hey, Connecticut stinks to do business. But we're all here, and I'm not moving, so we're going to make the best of it. So.
7: And more respect to all the people who are making it work, you know?
6: Exactly. Yeah, good stuff. Hey, Logan, I love you, brother. I'm so glad you're here today. We're going to have fun with this kid. especially with Ferris Bueller references. That's pretty good stuff. All right, we're going to take a break. Coming up, your forecast in sports and your chance to win. Don't go away.
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15: The forecast for northeastern Connecticut, mostly sunny this afternoon, 80, mostly clear, 55 tonight, more sunshine, 80 tomorrow. On Friday, rain showers likely 80, and then partly sunny 80 Saturday, mostly sunny 80 Sunday, and more sun 85 Monday, and again on Tuesday. This is WINY meteorologist Bill Jackman.
6: Oh man, it's a beautiful day in the neighborhood, and I'm looking out at the WINY parking lot in guess who's here? Beth Roop. Beth Roop, pluck a duck.
16: Quack, quack.
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19: Gary, we begin with a game heard here yesterday on WINY, as Tyler Freeman's bunt in the eighth inning drove in the go-ahead run as the Colorado Rockies rallied past the Boston Red Sox 8-6.
20: Is skied into left center field, and that is going to get down for a hit. Sadon plays it on a hop. One run is going to come in to score. The relay comes to second, and Tyler Freeman, a really good at-bat.
19: Cole Kerrig added 3 RBIs for the Rockies after pinch hitter Mickey Moniak and Willie Castro's single off Justin Slayton. Freeman's bunt scored Moniak to put the Rockies up 7-6. Rockies starter Kyle Ferland allowed 6 runs and 11 hits. Connor Wong and Andrew Monasterio hit home runs for the Red Sox. Scottie Scheffler says the Travelers Championship has a unique challenge following the U.S. Open. He joins top players such as Wyndham Clark and Sam Burns at the rain-softened TPC River Highlands. Scheffler says it's more about birdies this week, especially in the closing stretch. Keegan Bradley's win last year is a reminder of the dramatic finishes that are possible. A 2-shot swing on the final hole gave him the win over Tommy Fleetwood. The PGA Tour plans changes in 2028, introducing a championship series with larger fields. Caitlin Clark left the Indiana Fever's loss to Phoenix with a back injury in the third quarter last night. The All-Star guard has been dealing with back issues this season and left with 5:15 remaining in the third quarter. She went to the locker room and didn't return. The Fever lost to the Mercury 111-109. And Ron Silk won last night's Monaco Modified Tri-Track Series event at the Thompson Speedway Motorsports Park, holding off Patrick Emmerling by 6/10 of a second at the finish of the 75-lap main event. Early race leader Ronnie Williams would finish third after losing the top spot during a cycle of mid-race pit stops. I'm Kyle Rickey, WINY Sports.
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0: incredibly random trivia is on the air. Here's how it works. I will ask a question. Today happens to be a two-part question. Answer correctly and win a great prize. Logan Haynes, our Thursday morning intern, tell them what they'll win this morning.
1: You will win two hot fun sundaes from Dairy Brothers Mike Stand.
0: Oh, yeah. Right? Wouldn't that hit the spot?
1: Oh, yeah.
0: Two hot fun sundaes. Sounds good. From Dairy Brothers Stand, Interrail Street in Putnam. Open 7 days a week at 11 o'clock. The official stand of summer. We're doing hot fun sundaes, baby. All right. Carly Simon is 83 years old today. Category Carly Simon. Two-part question. Logan, what's the question?
1: According to Carly Simon, to where did you fly your Learjet and to do what? I'll give it to you again. According to Carly Simon, to where did you fly your Learjet and to do what?
0: Oh, that's a good question. Two-part question. Carly Simon is a category. She's 83 today. According to Carly Simon, to where did you fly your Learjet and to do what? Let's go to the phones. You flew your Learjet to where?
2: Nova Scotia.
0: To do what?
2: To see a total eclipse of the sun.
0: Oh my God!
1: First try.
0: That is correct. And you flew your Learjet off to Nova Scotia to see the total eclipse of the sun. I even sang it for you. Oh, you're the winner. Who's this?
3: Hi, Gary. It's Rodney Rivers.
0: Rodney, good to hear from you today. So good to hear from you. Rodney, we got a nice prize for you. Logan, tell my buddy Rodney what he's won.
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0: Totally hooked up. 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Have a great day, my friend.
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6: AP News, I'm Marcela Sanchez. In Venezuela, at least 164 people have been killed and over 900 injured after a pair of powerful earthquakes rocked the country. Yesterday's 7.2 and 7.5 magnitude quakes could be felt throughout the region. Acting President Delcy Rodriguez says authorities were shifting rescue teams from other parts of the country to La Guaira State, which she described as a disaster zone and one of the area's hardest hit because of the large number of collapsed buildings. In Washington, Republican senators have reversed course on a war powers resolution after they were berated by President Trump. AP correspondent Donna Warder has more.
7: Senate Republicans who were berated by President Donald Trump after they voted yes on a war powers resolution have now changed their tune. Four Republicans had voted with Democrats on the measure, summed up by Oregon Democrat Jeff Merkley on the Senate floor.
8: You cannot restart hostilities against Iran unless you get an authorization.
7: Then, at the White House, Trump berated the four senators who voted yes with Democrats.
9: We like everybody really in the room. I don't like a few people, but that's okay. I think you know who they are.
7: Republican Bill Cassidy defended his vote, but in a late-night vote Wednesday, GOP senators returned to Capitol Hill and rejected a similar war powers resolution. Kentucky Senator Rand Paul, who had also voted yes with Democrats on Tuesday, now voted present. Donna Warder, Washington.
6: Ukrainian President Volodymyr Zelensky says Russia is moving a significant part of its air defenses to protect a handful of prime targets, including Moscow. Ukraine has in recent months stepped up its aerial campaign against Russian military installations and energy facilities. More stories at APNews.com. This is AP News.
10: I'm Isaac Bean with WINY News, brought to you by Centerville Bank. In Thompson, the 2026-27 fiscal year general government budget proposal passed and the Board of Education budget proposal failed at Wednesday's referendum. The fiscal year 2026-27 general government proposal in the amount of $9.76 million, which includes $96,600 for local capital improvement projects, passed by a vote of 635 yes to 627 no. The Board of Education proposal in the amount of $23.48 million failed by a vote of 530 yes to 724 no. WINY spoke with Thompson First Selectman Nick Donahue following the voting results.
11: We understand tonight that the town side budget did pass by 8 votes. The school side did subsequently fail. The taxpayers did come out, although there was approximately 1,200 taxpayers and registered voters that came out. I'm a little disappointed that voter turnout wasn't better. I do encourage the next time we vote for the school side budget that more people will participate and attend and give their feedback. As always, as a town leader, we are encouraged by our townspeople's involvement and we respect their vote. Board of Finance will meet on the 6th of July at 7 p.m. for the next round of budget talks, workshops, and I look forward to them in their cuts respectfully and as conservatively as possible for the least amount of impact.
10: The overall voter turnout reflected 20.35%. Pomfret residents will gather this evening for a special town meeting on a proposed solar energy project on town-owned land and a funding request from the Pomfret Board of Education. The meeting is scheduled for 6:30 p.m. at the Pomfret Community School. Voters will be asked to consider a proposed 25-year lease agreement with Greenskies Clean Energy for a 5-megawatt solar installation on a portion of the town's 188-acre Murdoch property on Killingly Road. A presentation by Titan Energy will precede discussion on the proposal. The project has become the subject of debate in recent weeks with a petition filed by local Republicans seeking to move the solar project vote to a referendum. The petition does not affect a second item on the meeting agenda, a special appropriation of up to $185,000 for Board of Education over expenditures during the 2025-26 fiscal year. WINY reached out to First Selectman Maureen Nicholson, who in a statement questioned whether the referendum effort was intended to provide greater voter access or delay the project long enough to jeopardize federal tax incentives that support its financial viability. Town officials say the solar installation would occupy approximately 25 acres, or about 13% of the Murdoch property, while leaving roughly 144 acres unencumbered. According to information released by the town, the project is expected to generate an estimated $9.5 million in revenue over the life of the lease, while producing renewable energy and requiring no additional municipal services. The Murdoch property was purchased by Pomfret in 1978 as a potential landfill site and is zoned for commercial use. Town officials note the land has been used for municipal and industrial purposes over the years, including gravel extraction, storm debris storage, and bulky waste operations. A special Board of Selectmen meeting was scheduled for this morning to set the date for that referendum. Town officials said absentee ballots will be available next week and curbside voting will also be offered as well. WINY News Time, 7:06.
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10: Let's take a look at the weather report by meteorologist Bill Jackman. Today, mostly sunny, highs of mid-80s. Tonight, increasing cloudiness, showers, and a few thunderstorms developing, low near 60. Tomorrow, showers and thunderstorms, then partly sunny, high near 80. Your Cargill Falls is currently 61 degrees. 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I'm Isaac Bean with WINY News. Now back to Gary O.
12: All right, thank you, Isaac Bean. It's 7:06 Thursday, the 25th. Wait a minute, Thursday? Are you serious? That's got to... Does that mean... Yes! Jen Reynolds is here! I love Thursdays. Thursdays at 7 o'clock, Jen Reynolds is here. She's the incredible president of the Killingly Business Association. Also from A. Reynolds Electric. How you doing?
13: I'm great, Gary. How are you?
12: Pretty good. Where's the A part of A. Reynolds? Is
13: He's actually out there, yeah.
12: Hey, Adam! How you doing, brother? I got the whole family is here today, which is wonderful. So we get together every Thursday at 7. We put some shine on the members. There he is, right there. Get up to the window. See, he's in the window. Hi! That was good. We just talk about the great things happening in Killingly, the Killingly Business Association. How many members these days? What's going on?
13: About somewhere between 100 and 150.
12: Yeah.
13: Excuse me, 151.55. We're wrong direction. 151.55, yeah.
12: You meet when, where?
13: We meet the first Thursday of every month at the Conley Public Library at 8:30.
12: Yeah.
13: So it's great. And we got another new member.
12: Oh,
13: I can give him a shout out. The Quiet Corner Winery on North Bigelow Road in Hampton.
12: Oh, that's so nice. And he reached out. He's going to be advertising with us, too. Karen was just telling me that the other night. So how nice.
13: Yeah, I met them at a chamber event, too. Lovely, lovely people.
12: Oh, that's so cool.
13: Excited.
12: And again, we get together Thursdays. We talk business and talk about great things happening in Killingley. We put shine on some of your members. Who'd you bring today?
13: I have Jen from Bark Society right on Main Street.
12: Finally! Yay! Hey, Jen, how you doing?
14: Good. How are you?
12: Oh, great. I'm so glad to have you here today. You came in hot, and I mean that in a good way, for Bark Society. Yeah. A lot of love right out of the gate. How long have you been open now?
14: It'll be a year in July, so it's coming up very quickly.
12: Yeah, and absolutely. And you know, I got to see your shop and look around when we were down there broadcasting live, and that fabulous event you had right after the Easter egg hunt, and everybody came down, and it was so cool. And while I was doing my live broadcast, a very, very nice person presented me with a painting. That was me. That was you, wasn't it? I thought you looked familiar. Hi, Reagan. How are you?
15: Good.
12: You made my day. My heart melted that day. You know, we're just talking to people and doing live broadcasts, and you came up and you said, "Hey, I have something for you," and you handed me that painting, and I have it. And let me tell you, I saved that stuff, and I will have that forever because it was made by Reagan, and I could tell it was made with love. So thank you very much. You're very creative, aren't you? Yeah, because you were having fun that day. You were just working arts and crafts, and that's pretty good stuff. Reagan, how old are you?
15: 7.
12: Well, I'm so glad that you're here today, and you're going to help Mom today? Yeah. So let's talk, again, they're located at 96 Main Street, right in downtown Danielson. Start from the beginning. What is Bark Society? What do you do, Jim?
14: I do full-service dog grooming. I have a pet bakery, and then I have some pet supplies, too.
12: How did this start?
14: I started 10 years ago. I was going for marine biology, so I always knew I wanted to work with animals, but then it completely turned me in an opposite direction when I started working in rescue. So I still do animal rescue now, just in a different way.
12: Grooming a dog, is that hard?
14: Yes.
12: Are they into it or not so much, or is it different for every dog?
14: It's different for every dog, but I take a different approach, and I only do one family at a time, so I don't have 10, I've worked in corporate, so I don't have like 10 plus dogs there at the same time. So they're much more relaxed on the table. So I never have to hook them up or anything. They just sit there.
12: Are you like the dog whisperer? What do you do to calm a dog down a little bit?
14: I've heard that before. Yeah. Yeah. I use a lot of different holistic approaches. One of them being I typically don't hook them up on the table. I have padding on my table. I use aromatherapy. It's all in the energy you put out with dogs. They can feel you, and you can feel them. So you can, as long as you're calm, they're calm type of thing.
12: When I go for my grooming, I always feel good when I leave, you know, because they're usually rushed. Oh, I got the appointment, and you're rushing, and you get out of the office, and you get there, and you sit down, and then, like, I'm a different person when I leave. Does that happen with the animals, too?
14: Yes. Dogs get feisty when they leave. They're really excited.
12: Yeah.
14: It's so funny.
12: They're like, "Hey, I look pretty good. Let's go."
14: Yeah, and they know they're going to get more attention
12: because
14: they look so cute.
12: How often should you come and have your dog groomed?
14: It depends on the dog, but the typical is once a month, especially for their nails. Their nails are the most important for their health. So
12: you do that also. That's part of the grooming package?
14: Yep. Nails. I cut file nails, ear cleaned, everything. I do everything. I do hair dye.
12: Really?
14: Yes.
12: Okay, so someone books, okay, I want to book a dog grooming session. Is it a menu, or is this all included? Or
14: Pretty much it's all included, unless you wanted to, like, I have random stuff you can add on. Like, I'm one of only 5 people in New England that have a microbubble machine.
12: What's that?
14: It's basically, imagine a hot tub, but for dogs, and instead of big bubbles popping on the surface, it's a third of a size of a blood cell popping under the surface. So it gets under their skin follicles.
12: Yeah.
14: So it clears out, like, allergies, skin infections, arthritis in old dogs, anxiety.
12: Yeah.
14: It works on all different levels.
12: So we're taking a bath.
14: Yep.
12: We're taking a bath before we get groomed.
14: Yes.
12: Okay. Wow. So the dog must be having a pretty good time. And
14: yeah.
12: Because you're pampering. You're pampering the dog. And nails, that's really, really important. Tell me more about that.
14: Yeah, nails are definitely important because if they get too long, that's what causes arthritis in dogs. Mm-hmm. And it gets super painful.
12: Yeah.
14: I see it a lot in older dogs because their nails, if they're not active, they're not wearing their nails down naturally.
12: Yeah. Yeah.
14: So especially in the older dogs.
12: How often, so again, how even at home, maybe people don't come in for the grooming that often, but you should, how often at home should you wash your dog?
14: Same thing, like once a month.
12: Yeah.
14: The more often you do it isn't good.
12: Yeah.
14: If you're not adding the oils back on their skin. That's okay. Why you get that like dog smell quickly.
12: Yeah.
14: So you have to put conditioner on them.
12: So that dog smell, I know what you're talking about.
14: Yeah.
12: Some dogs just have that smell and I'm like, hey, you know, take this dog to be groomed or something. Take care of the dog, right?
14: Right. Yeah.
12: Dogs shouldn't smell,
14: you can put
12: right?
14: coconut oil on them.
12: Really?
14: Or
12: yeah.
14: the conditioner after you wash them. Just any oil to replace what you're stripping off.
12: So, boy, there's a lot of, I can just feel the love. You love this.
14: Oh, yeah.
12: You love dogs.
14: Yes.
12: And I ask this question all the time. I love meeting dogs, and I feel like I made a friend whenever I meet a dog.
14: Yeah.
12: Right? They're so social, right?
14: Yeah. It's great because they have to trust you in what you're doing. So I connect with every dog I do, and it's so nice.
12: I frequently, you know, it's always in a public setting, but I'll meet someone with their dog. What's the best way to approach? You're in public, and the dog's looking around. There's a lot going on, and now you're talking to the owner. Hey, can I pet your dog? What's the best way to approach a dog?
14: Get down, lower.
12: Oh, get lower. Okay.
14: Yeah. And don't look them in the eye. I know that's random, but...
12: Really?
14: Some dogs,
12: just
14: you
12: let
14: can
12: them,
14: tell.
12: Let them explore first.
14: Yeah, just put your hand out.
12: Yeah.
14: You can tell. Dogs, if the dog's nice or not, pretty much very quickly off the bat, if they pin their ears back or they like start to back up or their hair, you can, or their eyes,
12: so,
14: you can just tell.
12: So they give the signals like, I'm not into this.
14: Yeah, you can tell.
12: But usually they're into it.
14: Yeah, most dogs are very into getting pets.
12: Taking your dog to crowded public places, like there'll be a festival and it's tight and there's people all over the place. Is the dog having a good time?
14: Some.
12: Yeah.
14: There's definitely some more social, hyperactive dogs that love that. But some dogs, it's just going to give them anxiety, just like people that
12: just
14: don't like
12: people.
14: Crowds.
12: Sure. Yeah. We're coming into, of course, 4th of July and fireworks. How bad does that freak out dogs? And animals.
14: Same thing.
12: Yeah.
14: Most of the time it does. I'd say it's like, that's a higher, like more like
12: 8%. We always have
14: dogs.
12: A run after a fireworks display. There's always a run of lost dogs because we share lost dogs here. We've been doing it forever. And even before the internet, we announced lost dogs on the radio. And there's always kind of there's a run after fireworks displays because some dogs get so freaked out and they just take off.
14: Oh,
12: and
14: that does happen. I've had a dog break through an AC.
12: Is
14: a window
12: right?
14: AC.
12: Is that
14: just
12: right?
14: Just rip right through it.
12: Yeah. Because of fireworks.
14: Yeah, I do have calming stuff at the shop. I just got it in for 4th of July specifically.
12: How does that work?
14: It looks like a candy bar.
12: Yeah.
14: And it comes in like four little separate pieces, and you just give them one to calm them down.
12: Can I eat it? Because sometimes I need some calming down, too.
14: Probably. It's natural, so it has melatonin in it, too.
12: So let's talk about that. You just teed it up for me, too, because when I went into your store, I couldn't help but notice the beautiful case of all these dog treats that looked delicious.
15: Yeah, the display in the shop is beautiful.
12: So tell me, brag on that a little bit, because it looked really good. Like, to me as a human, I'm like, geez, I want a bite of that, right? So tell me about it.
14: Yeah, I made the bakery case kind of to look people-y.
12: It's fantastic. Very appealing. It's very appealing.
14: Yeah, everything's all natural. Limited ingredient. That's kind of the vibe I go for everything. But pretty much all of them are like apple oat based. I have some with like cheese, bacon, and duck oils. Everything I have in the case is healthy for dogs. And then we have like the all natural chews and pig feet, chicken feet.
12: We've come a long way with feeding our animals, our dogs, right? When I was a kid, we had dogs, but it was like kennel ration, the canned stuff.
14: Yeah.
12: It was disgusting. Or like Chuck Wagon or Purina Dog Chow.
15: I remember the Chuck Wagon.
12: Right. The commercials were great.
15: Were awesome.
12: And you know, and even now, maybe you're buying like a 100-pound bag of Old Roy, you know, to feed. That's all crap, right, for dogs?
14: Yeah.
12: Yeah.
14: Yeah, a lot of it has stuff that causes cancer in it.
12: Yeah.
14: Just like people eating junk.
12: Yeah.
14: Same thing.
12: Yeah, exactly. So we can do a lot better. And you do that at your store. You feature that as well.
14: Yes.
12: So grooming and some great dog treats. What else is going on over there?
14: Pretty much that's it. Mm-hmm. I just focus solely on the grooming the dogs, and we're like teetering with doing a one-year party coming up soon.
12: Yeah.
14: Other than that, I'm going to do a painted wine night soon at the shop.
12: Oh, how fun.
14: Like you bring in a picture of your dog and they draw it out for you, and then I love that.
12: Maybe so Reagan could help out too.
14: Yeah, right,
12: with the painting. She's very creative. She's creative. Ooh, so
14: like, it's Reagan. Too early for Reagan.
12: Yeah. So Reagan, where do you go to school? What grade?
16: First.
12: You're in first grade.
14: That's more.
12: Yeah. So you just who is your teacher? Yeah. Who is your teacher at first grade?
16: Miss Gellert.
12: Was she nice?
16: Yes.
12: Do you like school?
16: Yes.
12: So what are you going to do in the summer? What do you do in the summertime? Do you? In the summer, what do you do? Do you go swimming? Do you help mom? What do you do in the summer?
16: Everything.
12: Yeah?
14: Everything.
12: Got a bike? You ride a bicycle?
16: Yeah.
12: Yeah, that's pretty fun, right? And you like being creative. Do you have dogs at home?
16: Yes.
12: How many dogs do you have at home?
16: One.
12: And what's the dog's name?
16: Duncan.
12: Duncan? Is Duncan nice?
16: Yes.
12: Yeah.
16: No.
12: do you have any other animals at home or just Duncan?
16: Miss Duncan.
12: Yeah, that's really, really nice. And you are just adorable. And mom, boy, your mom's doing a great job, isn't she?
16: Yeah.
12: Do you love her?
16: Yes.
12: Will you say, I love you, mom?
16: No. That's it.
12: Come on.
14: How dare you?
12: Come on, say, I love you, mom.
14: No, we're embarrassed.
12: Oh, it's all right. That's okay.
14: Oh, man.
12: I can tell she does, though. She's a good kid.
14: Yeah, when Jen came in, she came in hot. You know, she came, and I love when you said that, because she did. She came in, she joined the KBA.
12: Right away. Yeah.
14: And, you know, Bark Society, or you know, and Jen were a lot of the catalyst for Bark Harvest.
12: Yeah.
14: So that's Jen's brainchild.
12: Absolutely.
14: So, you know, she came in and not just, you know, for Main Street, but in getting involved in the town and getting involved in making things happen. So
12: how'd the name come about? Bark Society. It's a great name.
14: Just a lot of trial and error. I could not figure anything out.
12: It's
14: it was
12: cool.
14: So hard.
12: It's a great name.
14: It is. I just liked it. This is going to sound ridiculous. I just liked it because it shortened to BS. And
12: right, that's a pretty honest answer, though.
14: I was going to make t-shirts, and I will, that say the only BS I need in my life is Bark Society. I love that.
12: That's good. You got
14: to
12: do that.
14: You have to do that.
12: That's a really good idea. That's some good marketing
14: That's
12: there.
14: That's clever.
12: So obviously people are still, and people who come to you and perhaps have had other experiences, what kind of feedback do you get from people? They're like, this is great. What do you hear from people?
14: Yeah, I get a lot of good feedback that their dogs are happy when they come in. They're not like pulling at the door to leave. They actually just run in and run back. That the shop smells good.
12: Yeah. It's beautiful.
14: That it's clean and their dog's getting like a good quality cut, because I'm not rushing through.
12: Yeah.
14: I just take my time on the dogs I have. I'm not looking to kill myself with
12: that's
14: 10
12: kind
14: dogs.
12: Of my takeaway. It's not a factory. It's not a grooming factory. It's like one-on-one personal service. Your dog is going to be really, really special for this session. How long is the session, by the way? How long does it take?
14: Typically like 1 to 2 hours.
12: Oh, really?
14: There.
12: Okay.
14: Yep.
12: So your dog's going to be pampered for like, it's like a dog spa, right? We're going to go take care of the dog. Dog's going to feel good. You're going to feel good when you leave. And that's very, very special what you're doing.
14: Yeah.
12: Well, that's so cool. And I'm glad Jen mentioned the Bark Harvest, too, because right out of the gate, you introduced that. And it was a smashing success. And then part two.
14: Barks and Blooms.
12: Barks and Blooms. Will there be another version of that coming up, or what do you think?
14: There'll be a Bark Harvest again.
12: Yeah.
14: This November.
17: Fall.
14: Yeah, somewhere.
12: October-ish
14: or
12: something.
14: Yeah, November. Somewhere like October, November. Somewhere in there.
12: Yeah, so you're working on that too.
14: Yep.
12: And how do we start a conversation? We want to bring the dog. We want our dog to be pampered. What do we do? Do we call? Do we do this online? Do we do a Facebook, a message? What do we do?
14: You can call me. You could text me. You could go on Facebook Messenger, Instagram. Okay. Pretty much anything.
12: So the number 86.
14: Walk on in.
12: Yeah. 860-383-3825. That's 860-383-3825 for Bark Society. Bark Society. And again, they're at 96 Main Street in downtown Danielson. You just met the owner, Jennifer Davis, and Reagan, who's awesome and really creative. And thank you for that painting. You think maybe someday you'll make me another one? Yeah. If you're feeling real creative. Would you make me another painting someday? I'm gonna have a collection of Reagan paintings because they're so beautiful. Thank you, and I appreciate that. But you said too, you can also just walk in too for the retail side and just buy some treats, that kind of thing.
14: Yeah,
12: and gifts and gift cards, right, and all that stuff.
14: Yeah, I have a lot of cute, fun stuff.
12: Yeah, that's really cool.
14: Yeah, you do.
12: Boy, Jennifer, I'm so glad you came here today. You and Reagan made my day today. Thank you so much, and I hope you have a great summer. And good luck with Bark Society at 96 Main Street, doing a great job and bringing a lot to Main Street and to northeastern Connecticut. And I'm glad you finally got up here. That's great.
14: Yes, you too. Thank you.
12: So,
16: your shop smells like maple, by the way.
12: Oh, what's
14: thank
12: that?
14: You.
12: What's
14: your shop smells like maple.
12: Yes, it always smells. That does. It smells so nice in there, and it's so beautiful. And I want to eat one of those dog treats. They look delicious.
16: I always eat them.
12: Do you?
14: She actually eats them. That's true.
12: Well, I'm not surprised.
16: They're good.
12: They're good. Reagan says, I like the dog treats.
17: I love that.
12: At Bark
17: Society.
12: Reagan
17: approved.
12: Yeah. Reagan approved. I love that. All right, Jen, bring it home. What else is happening in Killingly?
14: We've got trivia tonight at Black Pond Brewery at 7. On June 28th from 1 to 3, there's a parent and kiddo styling tutorial at Mountain Laurel Floral.
12: Okay.
14: Encourage people to sign up on their Facebook page. And, of course, we've got fireworks on Friday.
12: Tomorrow night, fireworks, huge at Owen Bell Park.
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14: It's going to be a great party.
12: Let's party, America. It's time to party. All right. 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Hey, Adam. Thanks, brother. All right, A. Reynolds, there he is in the window, right there. 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Okay, you're going to have the last word. Say bye, everyone.
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21: Gary, we begin with a game heard here yesterday on WINY as Tyler Freeman's bunt in the eighth inning drove in the go-ahead run as the Colorado Rockies rallied past the Boston Red Sox 8-6.
22: Is skied into left center field, and that is going to get down for a hit. Sadon plays it on a hop. One run is going to come in to score. The relay comes to second, and Tyler Freeman, a really good at-bat.
21: Cole Kerrig added three RBIs for the Rockies after pinch hitter Mickey Moniak and Willie Castro's single off Justin Slayton. Freeman's bunt scored Moniak to put the Rockies up 7-6. Rockies starter Kyle Ferland allowed 6 runs and 11 hits. Connor Wong and Andrew Monasterio hit home runs for the Red Sox. Scottie Scheffler says the Travelers Championship has a unique challenge following the U.S. Open. He joins top players such as Wyndham Clark and Sam Burns at the rain-softened TPC River Highlands. Scheffler says it's more about birdies this week, especially in the closing stretch. Keegan Bradley's win last year is a reminder of the dramatic finishes that are possible. A two-shot swing on the final hole gave him the win over Tommy Fleetwood. The PGA Tour plans changes in 2028, introducing a championship series with larger fields. Caitlin Clark left the Indiana Fever's loss to Phoenix with a back injury in the third quarter last night. The All-Star guard has been dealing with back issues this season and left with 5:15 remaining in the third quarter. She went to the locker room and didn't return. The Fever lost to the Mercury 111-109. And Ron Silk won last night's Monaco Modified Tri-Track Series event at the Thompson Speedway Motorsports Park, holding off Patrick Emmerling by 6/10 of a second at the finish of the 75-lap main event. Early race leader Ronnie Williams would finish third after losing the top spot during a cycle of mid-race pit stops. I'm Kyle Rickey, WINY Sports.
1: Gates gets it.
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6: I'm Isaac Bean with WINY News, brought to you by Vashon GMC. Woodstock Academy graduate Renaya Almashwarski was recently featured by ABC News to discuss how the Woodstock Academy's fund for displaced students helped to change her life. Renaya, a recent class of 2026 graduate, had reportedly retold her story about her journey from her home in Palestine to Woodstock on national television. Established in 2022, the Academy's Fund for Displaced Students provides educational opportunities to students whose schooling has been interrupted by conflict, war, or natural disasters. The fund is entirely supported by donors and has assisted students from Ukraine, Caribbean, as well as multiple students from Gaza since its founding. Arriving to the Woodstock Academy in 2024, Renaya traveled from Gaza after an introduction between Director of Enrollment Management Chris Downs and Carol Barish, a New Jersey educator who aided in seeking out boarding school for Renaya that would help fit her needs and willingness to learn. Woodstock Academy coordinated a smooth enrollment process while members of the advance office securing support for the new student through the Fund for Displaced Students. Renaya quickly found solace in the Academy's Amnesty International Club and grew more confident in sharing her culture and perspective over the time. She reportedly won the Katherine Robertson Essay Contest and spoke about her personal journey during commencement and was met with a standing ovation. Over the course of her 2 years at Woodstock Academy, Renaya lived independently on campus, pursued advanced placement coursework, and participated in Model United Nations, all while communicating in her second language. Associate Head of School for External Affairs John Sturdivant states, "Her journey is a powerful reminder that education can transform lives and that caring a community can open doors that once seemed impossible to reach." A Sterling woman is facing multiple charges after Plainfield police say she crashed an SUV into a house and fled the scene with four young children in the vehicle. Police said officers responded to a residence on Snake Meadow Road at about 8:10 p.m. on Tuesday, June 23rd, for a report of a possible domestic disturbance. While investigating the complaint, officers received a second report of a motor vehicle crash on Harris Road involving a white SUV that had struck a house and left the scene. Through the investigation, police identified the vehicle as a 2014 Volvo XC90 operated by 33-year-old Amber Blanchetti of Sterling. Investigators determined Blanchetti had been involved in the earlier Snake Meadow Road incident before leaving the area with four young children in the SUV. Police allege Blanchetti was driving at a high rate of speed when she lost control while negotiating a turn on Harris Road. The SUV left the roadway, traveled down an embankment, and collided with a residence. According to police, Blanchetti then fled the scene.

0: in and returned to her home. Officers then located the Volvo at Blanchetti's residence and observed damage consistent with the reported crash. Blanchetti was arrested and charged with 4 counts of risk of injury to a child, reckless endangerment in the first degree, evading responsibility, reckless driving, failure to maintain proper lane, and operating a motor vehicle with a suspended registration. Police said Blanchetti was initially held on a $100,000 cash surety bond and was scheduled to be arraigned on Wednesday morning in Danielson Superior Court. According to court records, Blanchetti has since been released from custody. WINY News Time, 7:37.
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0: Let's take a look at the weather report by meteorologist Bill Jackman. Today, mostly sunny, highs of 80 to 85. Tonight, increasing cloudiness, showers, and a few thunderstorms developing, low near 60. Tomorrow, showers and thunderstorms, then partly sunny, high near 80. Here at Cargill Falls, it's currently 63 degrees. That's the 7:30 report brought to you by Vachon GMC, 139 Palmer Street in Putnam. I'm Isaac Bean with WINY News. 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

0: All right, gang, it's 7:39, and I got to remind you that this morning we do have duck sales going on in our parking lot. Beth Roop is out there for the Putnam Business Association. Pluck a duck. It's only $5 to adopt a duck. You can stop by WINY here today and adopt some ducks. It's a beautiful day to do that. Here in our studio, we have a distinguished guest here today from the Northeast Connecticut Education Foundation. Peter Deary is here, Vice President. Peter, how you doing?
1: I'm doing awesome. Thank you, Gary.
0: Great to have you here today. Is that Carly DeLuca in my studio? Hey, Carly.
2: It is. How you doing, Gary?
0: I'm doing fine. How are you today?
2: Great.
0: So
2: to
0: you're
2: see you.
0: Kind of a new member of the board of directors.
2: I am. It's exciting to be a part of NCEF.
0: Yeah, and you're also a superstar over at the Last Green Valley.
2: Yes.
0: What do you do there?
2: I am their community outreach coordinator. I handle a lot of different things, but one of the biggest is our fundraiser every year, Taste the Valley.
0: Yeah, and that's coming up pretty soon, too.
2: It is, August 30th. Mark your calendars.
0: Yeah, so we're so glad you're here today. What made you say yes when you were asked to serve on the Northeast Connecticut Education Foundation?
2: Oh, well, it was an easy yes. Mm-hmm. I actually spent a semester going to the college, and I understand the importance of community college and what it's able to offer people and the ability that education can change your life.
0: Yeah, that's a great answer too. It's a pretty remarkable organization, isn't it?
2: It is, yeah. And it's everybody is so well mission driven.
0: Yeah,
2: so
0: they got a pretty good vice president there too, huh? That Deary guy.
2: I'm all right with him.
0: Yeah, he's okay. Yeah. He's okay. We like him. Why did you back in the day? It used to be the QVCC Foundation. Why did you say yes when someone came asking?
1: Well, because you really can't say no to Monique Willannon.
0: Of course, yeah. Mm-hmm. Yeah.
1: Number one.
0: Yeah.
1: And number two, I wish I had done it earlier because its mission, as Kylie said, it's just awesome. I used to say it's all about the kids, but it's not kids anymore. It's not always a graduate right out of high school.
0: Yeah.
1: It's a lot of single parents who are looking to change their careers, to better their families, to support their families. And the college has always been there for them. And the foundation has always been there to support them. So it was an easy yes also.
0: How much did you raise and then give away recently?
1: This year we've raised $385,000, and we'd love to get to $400,000 by the end of June.
0: Yeah.
1: But we've given away over $300,000 of that.
0: Yeah.
1: So that's our goal. It's to raise it and to give it.
0: We often say, too, with these scholarships, sometimes you can change lives with $400. Mm. Or $600, you know what I'm saying? It doesn't have to be huge scholarship. Sometimes people, it's that tight, it's that close. Yeah. They just need a little extra help to get there and to go to QVCC and to improve their lives. It's huge, isn't it?
1: Yeah, I've been reading scholarships now for years. I've been actually giving scholarships away for over 30 years, whether it's the Deary Memorial or whether it's at Killingley High School or at the college. And for the last few years, I've been complaining about the quality and the quantity of the applications. But this year, it changed. Something has flipped. And I don't know whether it's the parents or the teachers or the guidance counselors or even the coaches who have finally gotten through to these kids, apply for these scholarships. Doesn't cost you anything. It's free money. And they do appreciate it. When you read some of the thank you and appreciation letters that we get, it's amazing. Absolutely amazing.
0: I've been to some of the events, too, where they'll get up and speak, and it's tears. Mm. There's tears.
2: Yeah. Heartwarming.
0: Yeah, it really is to hear those stories and to know that, gosh, your donation changes lives like this. And it's very, very important. People are generous.
1: Well, this, Gary, nobody knows more than you and Karen about this community. Incredibly generous. We have some endowed scholarships that are in the $500,000, $600,000.
0: Wow.
1: We have almost $6 million in endowed scholarships.
0: Yeah.
1: It's been going on for a long time.
0: Yeah.
1: People like the Citizens National Bank has been supporting it, which is now Bank Hometown for years and years.
0: Yeah,
1: very, very generous community.
0: Now, speaking of donations, your fiscal year is still... are we still in play here?
1: Yeah, 6 days.
0: Yeah, you got 6 days till June 30th, right?
1: Yeah, we'd love to hit 400,000. If anybody's listening today and their heart's being tugged on, we would love to hit that $400,000 mark.
0: So you can still make a donation. Things to do. Let's get that done before June 30th. A few days left. You could do it today. Best place to go is to their website, NECTEducationFoundation.org. NECTEducationFoundation.org. If you've already donated, thank you. We love you. If something you like, you meant to do it, well, here's your opportunity to get it in for this fiscal year, which is good. Let's hit 400,000 this year. We're that close.
1: Be a great goal.
0: Yeah, which is good. So, and again, the mission is just to improve lives and move people along. So, we can have they can have a better life, and it improve, and we know this as business people, it makes a better community, doesn't it?
1: Yeah, and it's not always just about a diploma. You know, we do certificates. I mean, you think of CNAs, how many young folks started off in a nursing home working, and then they got their CNA degree, and they ended up at Day Kimmel as a nurse. It just really feeds itself. We have some amazing certificate programs, and then there's the manufacturing part.
0: Steve and his program.
1: Steve is unbelievable.
0: I love talking to him.
1: I cannot believe that program doesn't have 100 students in it all the time, every day.
0: I had a guy, I had a business in here just a couple of days ago from Ashford. The guy's name was Smith, was his last name, David Smith, I think, and Yagle Company out in Ashford, never heard of it.
1: Yep.
0: He just bought it, 7 employees, and he's already ramping up. We're hiring people. We've got a new product line, and he's so excited. And he said the key word, because he's done a lot in manufacturing, he said, and most recently as a consultant, and he said, I was tired of telling people we're closing the company and moving to Asia. I'm done with that. Yeah. We're going to do it here.
1: Yeah. Mm-hmm.
0: And it's so exciting.
1: Yeah.
0: You know?
1: And it's about 1/10 the cost of going to a tech school.
0: Yeah.
1: So it's there, and we want to support those students.
0: And he was talking about like immediate openings for like traditional machinists and that kind of thing, and plus some other areas. So, that's really good stuff. Yeah. So, Steve and the Advanced Manufacturing Technology Program, Mechatronics or whatever they call it, it's pretty good stuff. So great things are happening. We appreciate the people who support, and again, just a gentle reminder, you have till June 30th to get in this fiscal year to get your donation. And let's hit $400,000 for donations this year, which is great. So, Carly, of course, you never sit still. There's always fundraising and events going on. What's coming up?
2: Of course there is.
0: Yeah, what are you working on?
2: Yeah, so tonight, June 25th, you can join runners, vendors, and Tackle the Trail volunteers at Sneakerama's Block Party and Fun Run. It's at 12 Lake Ave in Worcester, Mass. The Fun Run starts at 6:30. 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
0: Nice, nice. Well, yeah. Logan's right here. Hang on. Here's our intern right there. Hi, Logan. How you doing, brother? Yeah.
2: Got Tackle the Trail gear on.
0: That's really cool.
2: Yeah. And then we also have our golf tournament coming up. It's going to be September 16th. It's a Wednesday at the beautiful CT National in Putnam. And I think our golf chair, who happens to be sitting next to me, might have a few words to say.
0: Yeah, tell me about
1: it. Yeah, we're excited.
0: Doing?
1: Last year we had a sellout crowd. We're hoping for the same this year. If you can't play golf, which is $150 or $600 per foursome, we have tee sponsors at $150, and we'd love to have your name on a sign. And Connecticut National always does a great job.
0: Yeah.
1: It's always one of our biggest fundraisers, and we could use your support. Absolutely. And it's a great time. So
0: again, point people to the website to sign up for all these
1: Absolutely.
0: Things. All right. So again, it's NACTEducationFoundation.org. 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Sign up to be a sponsor, a tee sponsor, a major sponsor. All are welcome, so you can support that event, which is great. And of course, Tackle the Trail, they have their own site, their own place to sign up, right?
2: Yep. TackleTheTrail.org. So mark your calendars for that. October 17th, Saturday. It's the unique race in an amazing place. All the information can be found, including how to register, at TackleTheTrail.org. But it's a great time. It's really a unique race because we have this special connection of trails in northeastern Connecticut that just you cannot find other places. I know Monique will even say that as an avid trail runner, that what we have here is very special. And so it's going to be really fun. I'm excited to be volunteering this year there.
0: Good for you. And thanks for stepping up to do that, Carly.
2: Of course.
0: Two things blow my mind every year at that event. One is the wide area from which people travel to be a part. It's international. It's truly an international event all over the country as well. People come here to northeastern Connecticut to run this event. The second thing that blows my mind is the volunteer turnout.
1: Over Huge. Hundreds.
0: Right?
1: Over 100.
0: Yeah, it's an army of volunteers.
1: Yeah, big shout out to Monique Willening. This was her dream, and it's really come to fruition. And what Diana Rose does as the chair of the volunteers, there's over 100 volunteers that put this on, and they show up faithfully.
0: And Diana Rose from Jewett City Savings Bank is so, so dedicated. I grew up listening to her, Diana Rose and the Supremes, when I was a kid, and now she's a big deal at Jewett City Savings Bank, and she does a great job. So I love her. I just love her. They're good people. So again, good things are happening here for the Northeast Connecticut Education Foundation. A lot of things to get involved. Tackle the Trail, the event tonight, the golf tournament coming up, which is all very, very important. And you can still make a donation on your own. Just go to their website, NACTEducationFoundation.org. Do it by June 30th, and you're in for this fiscal year. Pete wants to hit 400,000, and this guy likes setting goals and achieving goals. So let's make. Don't let him down.
1: Appreciate it, guy.
0: Anything else we need to know here today?
1: No.
0: All right. And Carl, you guys got to come back and talk about the again. It's Tastes of the Valley. Tastes of the Valley.
2: Yeah.
0: Which is coming up for the Lance Green Valley, and of course, Walktober.
2: Walktober is going to be big this year. Yep. We're very excited about that. That'll be.
0: I'm so old. I remember when it was like one day. Then it was a weekend.
2: Yes.
0: And then you took over the whole month.
2: Yes. Right. It was walking weekend.
0: Right. Exactly.
2: Yep.
0: Which is just great. You're doing a great job. And the lastgreenvalley.org, by the way, if you want to learn more there too. Hey, thanks for being here, both of you.
2: Thanks, Gary.
0: What a great community.
2: We'll be back.
0: Have a wonderful day.
1: Thanks, Gary.
0: We'll take a break. We'll be right back. Stay with us. WIMY Community Radio. 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
1: Clam bake, gonna have a clam bake. Hey!
0: It's summer in New England, and that means clam bakes at the Courthouse Bar and Grill in Putnam. June 25, July 23rd, and August 20th. Clam bakes for two includes two crocks of award-winning New England clam chowder, six clam cakes, 1 pound of steamers, 2 pound and a quarter lobsters, baked potato, and corn on the cob. Reservations are required. Clam bakes at the Courthouse Bar and Grill, 121 Main Street in Putnam.
1: Clam bake, gonna have a clam bake.
2: 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And at 9:15, it's fireworks at Owen Bell Park in Dayville. 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
11: AP News, I'm Marcela Sanchez. Authorities in Venezuela are moving rescue teams from other parts of the country to La Guaira after a pair of earthquakes struck the country yesterday. Acting President Delcy Rodriguez says at least 164 people have died and nearly 1,000 injured. The 7.2 and 7.5 magnitude earthquakes damaged the country's main airport, and buildings were evacuated in places as far away as Brazil's Amazon. Speaking from Bahrain, Secretary of State Marco Rubio says the U.S. will be deploying search and rescue teams to Venezuela.
12: Other countries are responding as well. The Qataris have already offered assistance, as we spoke to them earlier today as well. El Salvador has stepped up, and multiple countries around the region, including Chile and others, have reached out to us to communicate and get that happening.
11: Senate Republicans, who were berated by President Trump over opposition to his war in Iran, held a late-night vote rejecting a war powers resolution a day after a similar measure passed. Meanwhile, an oil tanker has made its way out of the Strait of Hormuz despite threats from Iran's Revolutionary Guard. AP correspondent Karen Shamas has more.
13: A Liberian oil tanker has navigated the Strait of Hormuz using a new route close to Oman's shores. The route has been promoted by Oman and a UN maritime agency. The development on Thursday comes amid threats from Iran's Revolutionary Guard against vessels traversing the key strait. Tensions between Iran and the United States are rising over disagreements between the two countries on their interim accord aimed at ending the US and Israeli war with Iran. The US and Iran have agreed to a 60-day period to resolve issues related to the deal. Meanwhile, Israel launched another airstrike on southern Lebanon on Wednesday. I'm Karen Shamas.
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14: I'm Isaac Bean with WINY News, brought to you by Bank Hometown, helping our customers and our communities unlock their potential. In Thompson, the 2026-27 fiscal year general government budget proposal passed, and the Board of Education budget proposal failed at Wednesday's referendum. The fiscal year 2026-27 general government proposal in the amount of $9.76 million, which would include $96,600 for local capital improvement projects, passed by a vote of 635 yes to 627 no. The Board of Education proposal in the amount of $23.48 million failed by a vote of 530 yes to 724 no. WINY spoke with Thompson First Selectman Nick Donahue following the voting results.
15: We understand tonight that the town side budget did pass by 8 votes. The school side did subsequently fail. The taxpayers did come out, although there was approximately 1,200 taxpayers and registered voters that came out. I'm a little disappointed that voter turnout wasn't better. I do encourage the next time we vote for the school side budget that more people will participate and attend and give their feedback. As always, as a town leader, we are encouraged by our townspeople's involvement and we respect their vote. Board of Finance will meet on the 6th of July at 7 p.m. for the next round of budget talks, workshops, and I look forward to them in their cuts respectfully and as conservatively as possible for the least amount of impact.
14: The overall voter turnout reflected 20.35%. Pomfret residents will gather this evening for a special town meeting on a proposed solar energy project on a town-owned land and a funding request from the Pomfret Board of Education. The meeting is scheduled for 6:30 p.m. at the Pomfret Community School. Voters will be asked to consider a proposed 25-year lease agreement with Greenskeys Clean Energy for a 5-megawatt solar installation on a portion of the town's 188-acre Murdoch property on Killingley Road. A presentation by Titan Energy will precede discussion on the proposal. The project has become the subject of debate in recent weeks, with a petition filed by a local Republican seeking to move the solar project vote to a referendum. The petition does not affect a second item on the meeting agenda, a special appropriation of up to $185,000 for Board of Education over expenditures during the 2025-26 fiscal year. WINY reached out to First Selectman Maureen Nicholson, who in a statement questioned whether the referendum effort was intended to provide greater voter access or delay the voter project long enough to jeopardize federal tax incentives that support its financial viability. Town officials say the solar installation would occupy approximately 25 acres, or about 13% of the Murdoch property, while leaving roughly 144 acres unencumbered. According to the information released by the town, the project is expected to generate an estimated $9.5 million in revenue over the life of the lease while producing renewable energy and requiring no additional municipal services. The Murdoch property was purchased by Pomfret in 1978 as a potential landfill site and is zoned for commercial use. Town officials note the land has been used for municipal and industrial purposes over the years, including gravel extraction, storm debris storage, and bulky waste operations. A special Board of Selectmen meeting was scheduled for this morning to set the date for the referendum. Town officials said absentee ballots will be available next week, and curbside voting will also be offered as well. WINY News Time, 8:06.
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14: Let's take a look at the weather report by meteorologist Bill Jackman. Today, mostly sunny, highs of 80 to 85. Tonight, increasing cloudiness, showers, and a few thunderstorms developing, low near 60. Tomorrow, showers and thunderstorms, then partly sunny, high near 80 here at Cargill Falls. It's currently 65 degrees. 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I'm Isaac Bean with WINY News. Now back to Gary O.
10: Thank you, Isaac. 8:06. Got to remind you, in our parking lot this morning, Beth Roop is there with duck sales. Pluck a duck. It's only $5 to adopt a duck. Over 140 chances to win. She's in the parking lot till 11 o'clock this morning. Please stop by for the Pluck a Duck event, and it's coming up in just a couple of months. You know what else is coming up? Party time, man. It's time to party. It's definitely time to party, America. Look at the signs in our studio. Look at the logos on the shirts of our guests and the hats here today. Brian Levensee is here today, our recreation director for the town of Thompson. Brian, good morning to you.
17: Good morning. Thanks for having us.
10: So good to have you here today. USA hat. Love
17: that's
10: that.
17: Right.
10: I just love this so much. I know we've been talking about America 250 for a while, but I'm really starting to feel it. I'm feeling it now, you know, and it feels great. Nikki Krasinowski is here today. She's chair of Thompson America 250, as if she's not doing enough already. Nikki, how you doing?
18: I'm good, Larry Carey. How are you?
10: Good. Usually when I see you got the Young Marines going on.
18: Yep.
10: So you've started like a new Young Marine chapter. What are they called?
18: So it's Tri-Point Young Marines.
10: Tri-Point
18: Young
10: Marines.
18: And they're in Thompson.
10: Yeah, good for you.
18: Thompson,
10: so. You're awesome.
18: Thank you.
10: I see you're great with the kids, and you volunteer in a big way. And I didn't realize you were the chair for Thompson America 250. So let's cut to the chase. I hear there's a big parade coming up. Take it away, Nikki. What are you doing?
18: So on July 4th, we have our parade starting up at the school, and we're doing the reverse of our normal Memorial Day. So we'll be headed past St. Joe's and then around and then come right back. So, or the other way.
17: Go down Riverside Drive towards Milltown Grill. We'll take a left around the
10: Main
17: library
10: Street.
17: Up
10: yep.
17: Main Street and finish at St. Joe's. Yep.
10: Okay, so again, this is Saturday, the 4th of July. It's 1 week from this Saturday. Saturday, the 4th of July, starting at 9 o'clock. And so you should start to show up to get in line, what time, about an hour before, hour and a half?
17: Yeah, so we'll have our emergency management, our constables there directing traffic. They'll close the street at 8 o'clock. So
10: yeah.
17: Anytime after 8 o'clock, people can set up along Riverside Drive, Main Street, bring a chair.
10: Yeah.
17: We'll have a reviewing station right in front of Town Hall.
10: Nice.
17: Where Nikki herself will be
10: reviewing?
17: Announcing all of the floats and the cool displays and marchers who are coming by. So it should be a good time. We'll have these commemorative Thompson 250 shirts, which the logo design, our logo contest, which kicked off our
19: great,
17: America 250,
19: great
17: was designed by Dave Labs.
19: Dave did that?
17: Yeah.
19: I love Dave.
17: Then,
10: shout out to Dave Labs, baby. Nice job, Dave.
17: The shirts just came in yesterday. They were done by one of the TBA members, MC Designs. Yeah. So,
19: how much are the shirts?
17: These are $30. You can purchase them early at the Thompson Rec office if you'd like to wear them to the parade, or we'll have them right outside Town Hall on the day of the parade. You can buy them in person on July 4th at the parade.
19: That's a good looking shirt. Yeah. $30, that's a good deal.
17: And it has both logos, the America 250 logo, the Connecticut 250 logo on the sleeve.
19: What a nice keepsake, too.
17: The big Thompson logo.
19: All sizes. Do you have extra medium?
17: No, we don't have extra medium.
19: Okay, all right.
17: We have most sizes.
19: Yeah, most sizes. Good. So you can get shirts too. So again, now, are you still accepting people to sign up to be in floats for the parade?
17: Until tomorrow.
19: How do you sign up?
17: You can sign up thompsonrec.org, or you can find there's an application on the website, or you can fill it out directly online. And then I'm going to turn that all over to Nikki tomorrow so she can begin
19: complete,
17: yeah, right. her speeches.
19: For how much to sign up to be in the parade?
17: So $10 donation for civic organizations, $30 for businesses. Really, we'd love to have as many people to participate as possible. Right now, we have about 20 displays, 20 floats.
19: Okay. Well, how about 21? Can I give you a check right now? There you go. $30 right there.
18: Awesome.
19: Okay.
18: Thank you.
19: I want to be in the parade. Can you put
17: perfect.
19: Me in?
18: Yeah, definitely.
17: I'd love to have you.
19: I'm going to bring the WNY Mobile. Your parade inspired me. See the signs we just had made, Chase Graphics. I said, I want signs for my vehicle. And so we're going to be doing that. So I'm looking forward to that. Yeah. So I'm going to be in the parade with you.
18: Awesome.
19: So for people who are in the parade, you're going to form up on the top of the hill at Turtle Lot Memorial High School.
17: So we're going to be staging at Turtle Lot. So with the exception of some special floats, we have the fire departments, and we have some special surprise floats from the Historical Society, who's really going all out.
19: Nice.
17: We'll have some very cool displays. They're going to be staged in a little different area, but most floats will stage at Turtle Lot. They'll come down the hill beginning 9 a.m. on Saturday the 4th.
19: Okay. So it'll just be me and my SUV, all decked out, and some music. It's okay to play music?
17: Yeah, absolutely. Yeah.
19: All right, cool. I'm really looking forward to that. So that's on the 4th of July, 9 o'clock. It steps off. Again, forming up at up on the hill at the high school. They're going to come down the hill, take a right onto Riverside Drive.
18: Correct.
19: Right there is the town hall, the reviewing stand. Correct. Nikki will be there. Heading down, in front of LB's and Milltown Grill, around the corner. When you get up to the monument, take a left onto Main Street. Right exactly. After the Library Community Center, come down Main Street. Going to go right by my church. The Lutherans will be out there cheering for you. And coming around the corner, Main Street, and ending at St. Joseph's.
17: Correct.
19: That's nice. That's really, really nice. So sign up for that, which is really, really cool. Anything else we need to know about the parade? Just come and get a good spot and
18: get a good
19: some
18: spot. Bring a blanket and cheer everybody on.
19: Yeah, bring some flags.
18: Celebrate flags. We're
17: like
18: going to be
17: doing. Well, thank Erica Groh, who's the parade chairperson. So she's been doing a lot of cool work for this, and along with her husband Larry, has been doing a lot of research. They found the names of all 218 Thompson selectmen from the year 1785 to 2026.
19: Really?
17: So, we're having those put on a couple banners. We'll display them at the parade, and probably hopefully Town Hall and maybe the Historical Society after. It's a really cool project, and
19: And I heard those still living former first selectmen will be marching in the parade also.
17: Correct.
19: Barney Sine was telling me that, and he's a former first selectman of Thompson. He's very excited about marching.
17: Perfect. I'm
19: in
17: glad
19: your parade.
17: He'll be there. Yeah.
19: Yeah, and he's going to be there on July 4th, which is really, really cool. So again, next thing on the schedule for Thompson America 250 is the big July 4th parade. That's a week from Saturday, gang. You can still sign up. Tomorrow's the deadline to sign up to be in the parade, and of course, please come to the parade and bring the family. It's good, wholesome family fun, and that's really, really good stuff. What else is on the calendar for America 250? What else are you working on, Nikki?
18: So we're working on July 8th at 6 p.m. We're going to be reading the Declaration of Independence on the steps of the old original town hall out in the common area. That is a national thing that we're participating in, and we're also working on how do we do the revealing of those 218 names. How do we put them up? So we want to give a little bit of some put some limelight on all the selectmen that we've had throughout the town, especially that we've been able to go back so far. We're also working for September, October. We're looking at doing our final fall festival.
19: Nice.
18: Just to bring the community together to finish up. And, you know, this has been a 2-year project. I want to thank Amy St. Ange for starting it in, you know, April of 2024. And, you know, just looking to get it all wrapped up with some fun and bring all the Thompson residents together to really enjoy what America stands for in the community and, sure. and everything that we do together. So
19: date to be announced for the Fall Festival.
18: Correct.
19: But what's the venue? Where will you have that? At the Riverside Park or on the Common? Or what
18: are
19: you thinking?
18: We're hoping to finish out where we started at the farm, but we're still working out the details.
19: Wow. Okay.
18: So we're looking to make it a little bit different than just Riverside Park and make it bigger and something for family friendly and kids to come and just enjoy what we have to offer in Thompson.
19: And of course you've had some great events too going back, right? Mm-hmm.
18: We've had quite a few. We kicked off with the Battle of Fairholme Farms.
19: Yep.
18: And we've done the Wizards. We've had America Band, where we've been lucky to have some of our, you know, Thompson students play with America's Band.
19: That was cool.
18: Whose idea
19: was that? That was
17: an Amy's idea.
18: Amy's idea.
19: And those kids were so excited to play.
17: They sounded great.
19: They talked about it here on Tiger Talk. That was a cool opportunity.
18: Yeah, they after asking them to do that, they offered and changed every year. They do their mystery dinner.
19: Yep.
18: And so this year they changed their mystery dinner to be something along the lines to align with America's 250. So, of course, the culinary students provided a fantastic meal and the drama club put on their presentation. So that was another fun event up at the school. We had the Redcoat Retreat Run. And I think that's mostly everything.
19: That's pretty good.
18: So it's been a long 2 years.
19: How many are on the committee that you're working with to produce all these events? You mentioned Erica with the parade.
17: Yeah, from 2 years ago to now, there's probably been about 20 members that have rotated in and out. And now I think there's a core of maybe 5 or 6 that are going to be planning the final.
19: Sure. Good for you.
17: Final celebration in September, October.
19: Yeah. And Nikki, thanks for doing that. Yeah. By the way, what are the Young Marines up to? What's your next project with the Young Marines? What are you working on next?
18: Well,
19: are they going to march? You going to march in the parade?
18: They are actually the Color Guard opening the parade.
19: Oh.
18: So
19: the Young Marines are the Color Guard?
18: Yeah.
19: I love that.
18: So they'll be opening the parade, and then they'll be followed by all of our veterans of the month that we've had in Thompson.
19: I love that.
18: And then the selectmen. So that very front group is just really, it'll be nice to see that as the kickoff to the
19: But the Young Marines as the Color Guard, that's very cool. So that's all ages included, right?
18: Yep.
19: Everyone's included in your parade. I think that's really cool. And the Veteran of the Month, by the way, and Rainey, I love that. That's a cool, cool thing.
17: Well, he'll be there, yeah.
19: Yeah, and of course, he'll be there with the veterans, which is awesome. What else are the Young Marines up to? What are the projects? Anything else coming up?
18: Nope, just helping Brian Maynard support the golf tournament and doing a couple of other, you know, small functions, trying to get the building in order has really been a big thing, you know, helping the VFW get that place back to where it was.
19: Sure.
18: We have our first recruit class, so that's exciting. You know, being 9 months old, we're still kind of maneuvering through things, but we're getting there and we're out and doing a lot of the work in the community with our veterans.
19: How many kids are you working with these days?
18: So we have 4 Young Marines and we have 5 recruits.
19: You're awesome. I appreciate that. That's good stuff. You got a concert.
17: Yes, we
19: Saturday.
17: Do.
19: So this Saturday,
17: this Saturday, Pulaski Brass Band at Riverside Park, 6 to 7:30 p.m. Great band. It's been probably 3 or 4 years since they've done a concert for us at Riverside Park, so we're excited to have them back. We'll have Johnny Hot Dog's food truck there. We'll be there for food. And then we'll have some classic cars. We're gonna we've had a great car show program going Mondays at Riverside Park. They've been drawing great crowds, so they've kind of partnered with us, and we'll bring some of the cars on Saturday to display during the concert. So it should be a great night. Weather looks good, so hope a lot of people come out and enjoy the music.
19: So that's this Saturday night, just a couple of nights away here.
17: Bring a chair and blanket.
19: Bring a blanket. Bring a lawn chair.
17: Or blanket.
19: 6 p.m. at Riverside Park, Pulaski Brass Band. They have followers. It's multi-generational. It's like a tradition, right?
17: That's
19: just
17: right.
19: Fun.
17: Yeah, and it's unique music. They do like everything from polkas to like concert band music.
19: Yeah.
17: So it's really cool.
19: They're
17: multi-generational, like you said. They're an awesome band. I'd love to have them. Yeah.
19: And the classic, I'm glad you mentioned that classic car cruise. They just started this spring. every Monday night from 4:30 till dusk
17: through July.
19: So through July.
17: So, but it's been a big hit.
19: They're doing well
17: since the very first day. They've had nearly 100 cars every Monday. Yeah. So they get great crowds. They usually have a food truck there. So yeah. It's an awesome thing for people to come check out.
19: I love
17: on Monday nights.
19: Yeah. It's very, very nice and a nice addition to Thompson. And any donations that are collected are going to Community Fire Company, which is really cool. Speaking of Community Fire Company, they just had the grinders and meatball and sausage. They sold out, and that's always fun, too. So, gosh, you got some good things happening. Really got some good things happening. Adventure Camp, has that started yet?
17: So we had orientation began yesterday. We're going straight from the radio to do day two of orientation today. Then our camp begins next Monday. So we're pretty much filled up now. We may have a couple spaces left if families are still looking to sign up. But Monday, we're ready to go. Yeah.
19: All right, sounds good. So there's a lot happening in Thompson, gang. Starting Saturday, come to the concert Saturday. Bring the kids, let them run around in the field and see the classic cars. Listen to some great music. Pulaski Brass Band, Saturday night, 6 o'clock, 6 to 7:30. Johnny Hot Dog's Food Truck, free of charge, presented by Thompson Recreation. And then come back a week from Saturday, July 4th, on the 4th of July, gang, 9 a.m., it's the Thompson America 250 Parade, and we're going to have a big party rolling down Riverside Drive and Main Street in North Grosvenordale. Come on down, check it out. You can still sign up to be in the parade, but you got to get that done by the end of the day tomorrow. Thompson Rec, and go to the website, thompsonrec.org. Follow their Facebook page. Love them, follow them, embrace them. It's a great community, gang. There's a lot of things to celebrate in Thompson. Brian Levensee, you're killing it, man, as recreation director. You're doing a good job.
17: All right,
19: and thank you very much. And Nikki Krasinowski, the incredible volunteer. She does it all. And chair of Thompson America 250. Nikki, good job. Please come back again. Okay.
18: Thanks,
19: all right.
18: Gary.
19: Nice to see you. We'll see you maybe at the concert, too. All right. And at the parade. 8:21. We'll be right back.
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19: Rusty, Jamie, Logan, and Judy Haynes are getting ready for the 4th of July at Friendly Spirits, Route 12, just south of Danielson.
21: The 4th of July sure is a special one this year.
22: Yeah, it's on a Saturday, so we can celebrate all weekend.
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19: Good morning. It's 826, time for sports. And Kyle Rickey, and this report is brought to you by the Burns Agency in Dayville and Norwich.
25: Gary, we begin with a game heard here yesterday on WINY as Tyler Freeman's bunt in the eighth inning drove in the go-ahead run as the Colorado Rockies rallied past the Boston Red Sox 8-6.
26: Is skied into left center field, and that is going to get down for a hit. Sadon plays it on a hop. One run is going to come in to score. The relay comes to second, and Tyler Freeman, a really good at bat.
25: Cole Kerrig added three RBIs for the Rockies after pinch hitter Mickey Moniak and Willie Castro single off Justin Slayton. Freeman's bunt scored Moniak to put the Rockies up 7-6. Rockies starter Kyle Ferland allowed six runs and 11 hits. Connor Wong and Andrew Monasterio hit home runs for the Red Sox. Scottie Scheffler says the Travelers Championship has a unique challenge following the U.S. Open. He joins top players such as Wyndham Clark and Sam Burns at the rain-softened TPC River Highlands. Scheffler says it's more about birdies this week, especially in the closing stretch. Keegan Bradley's win last year is a reminder of the dramatic finishes that are possible. A two-shot swing on the final hole gave him the win over Tommy Fleetwood. The PGA Tour plans changes in 2028, introducing a championship series with larger fields. Caitlin Clark left the Indiana Fever's loss to Phoenix with a back injury in the third quarter last night. The All-Star guard has been dealing with back issues this season and left with 5:15 remaining in the third quarter. She went to the locker room and didn't return. The Fever lost to the Mercury 111-109. And Ron Silk won last night's Monaco Modified Tri-Track Series event at the Thompson Speedway Motorsports Park, holding off Patrick Emmerling by 6/10 of a second at the finish of the 75-lap main event. Early race leader Ronnie Williams would finish third after losing the top spot during a cycle of mid-race pit stops. I'm Kyle Rickey, WINY Sports.

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3: 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Day Kimball Health with Doc Academy graduate Renaya Almashwari was recently featured by ABC News to discuss how the Woodstock Academy's Fund for Displaced Students helped to change her life. Renaya, a recent class of 2026 graduate, has reportedly retold her story about her journey from her home in Palestine to Woodstock on national television. Established in 2022, the Academy's Fund for Displaced Students provides educational opportunities to students whose schooling has been interrupted by conflict, war, or natural disasters. The fund is entirely supported by donors and has assisted students from Ukraine, Caribbean, as well as multiple students from the Gaza since its founding. Arriving to the Woodstock Academy in 2024, Renaya traveled from Gaza after an introduction between Director of Enrollment Management Chris Downs and Carol Barish, a New Jersey educator who aided in seeking out a boarding school for Renaya that would help fit her needs and willingness to learn. Woodstock Academy coordinated a smooth enrollment process while members of the Advancement Office securing support for the new student through the Fund for Displaced Students. The funding covered the required costs associated with attending the school. Renaya quickly found solace in the Academy's Amnesty International Club and grew more confident in sharing her culture and perspective over the time. She reportedly won the Katherine Robertson Essay Contest and spoke about her personal journey during commencement and was met with a standing ovation. Over the course of her 2 years at the Woodstock Academy, Renaya lived independently on campus, pursued advanced placement coursework, and participated in Model United Nations, all while communicating in her second language. A Wyndham man was arrested after allegedly bringing a firearm to the Putnam Family Court last Thursday, causing court marshals to immediately detain the suspect, according to Connecticut State Police. On Thursday, June 18th, at approximately 9:25 a.m., troopers from Troop D responded to the Putnam Family Court located at 155 Church Street for the report of an individual who had entered the courthouse with a firearm. The accused, identified as 43-year-old Anthony Gonsi of Wyndham, was immediately detained by court marshals and placed into a holding cell until troopers' arrival. Gonsi was subsequently charged with carrying a pistol without a permit and violation of pistol permit requirements. Gonsi was released on a $2,500 non-surety bond and is scheduled to appear at Danielson Superior Court on July 2nd. The Connecticut Department of Transportation announced that replacement of speed limit signs will be performed on several local rural roads throughout northeastern Connecticut. Local towns include Union, Willington, Ashford, Brooklyn, Canterbury, Chaplin, Eastford, Griswold, Lisbon, Plainfield, Pomfret, Putnam, Scotland, Sprague, Sterling, Thompson, Voluntown, Wyndham, and Woodstock. This project is scheduled to start on Wednesday, July 1st, and be completed on Saturday, July 31st of 2027. All of the existing speed limit signs are being replaced with new retro-reflective signs to ensure their proper placement and compliance with the current sign requirements. There will be shoulder closures and alternating one-way traffic on local roads from the project's time frame. Traffic control signing patterns, uninformed flaggers, and/or municipal police officers will guide motorists through the work zone. Motorists should be aware that modifications or extensions to the schedule may become necessary due to weather delays or other unforeseen conditions. Motorists are advised to maintain a safe speed when driving in the area. WINY News Time, 8:36.
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3: Let's take a look at the weather report by meteorologist Bill Jackman. Today, mostly sunny, highs of 80 to 85. Tonight, increasing cloudiness, showers and few thunderstorms developing, low near 60. Tomorrow, showers and thunderstorms, then partly sunny, high near 80. Your Cargill Falls, it's currently 67 degrees.

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1: Thank you, Isaac. 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All right, gang, Thursday, June 25th, here's what's happening. We have duck sales. Yeah, pluck a duck, and Beth Roop, the head duck, she's in our parking lot this morning.
2: Quack, quack.
1: And she's selling, it's only $5 to adopt a duck, over 140 chances to win from the Putnam Business Association. Stop by and adopt a duck here today and say hi to Beth. She's awesome. Putnam Recreation and Commission on Aging will have lunch for seniors today at 11:30 at the Putnam Municipal Complex. 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There's a free clothing closet that happens every Thursday from 11 to 1 at Brooklyn Cares Community Center, 31 Tivity Street in Brooklyn. Community Kitchens is serving a to-go drive-through lunch free meal today at 12 noon at Creation Church, 47 West Thompson Road in Thompson. Hey, Thursday Night Thunder, it's a car cruise. It's happening tonight from 5 p.m. till dusk at the Ashford Fire Department, 46 Westford Road, Route 89 in Ashford. The Feed the Need mobile outreach trailer will be providing bagged lunch, personal care items, drinks, and food pantry items for those in need today from 12 noon to 1:30 p.m. at Lighthouse Church, 33 Plainfield Pike in Plainfield. Tackle the Trail Fun Run and Block Party is happening tonight at 6:30 at 12 Lake Avenue in Worcester, Mass. At Sneakorama. The mobile food pantry is open today from 9:45 to 10:45 this morning at Central Assembly of God, 350 Putnam Road, Route 12 in Waurigan. All right, Friday, June 26th, Friday night, it's fireworks in Kelly. Oh, wow. Every time I say fireworks, Bucky Lobush lights up a firework for us. Tomorrow night, fireworks at Owen Bell Park in Dayville. Okay, so it opens at 5 o'clock. The park opens at 5 with a huge food court and music from Daly's DJ service. Daly's Pours will be there, too, with mocktails. It's going to be a lot of fun, a lot of great food, okay? At 6:30, it's live music with Wicked Peach on the bandstand with a massive light and sound show. You're going to dance and have a great time. And then tomorrow night at 9:15, fireworks at Owen Bell Park in Dayville. 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Hey, there's a free Be Our Guest dinner. It's happening Friday at the Cornerstone Baptist Church, 247 Broad Street, Danielson. Doors open at 4. 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Right out on the sidewalk. 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Doors open at 11. The meal starts at 12 noon. All right, Saturday, June 27th, the Putnam Saturday Farmers Market is open. They're cranking, man, every Saturday from 10 to 1 at the Farmers Market Pavilion, 18 Kennedy Drive in Putnam. Hey, how about the Tri-State Cruisers? Yeah, they're cruising every Saturday from 2 p.m. till dusk at Pizza 101 out in Pomfret. The Northeast Connecticut Farmers Market is open every Saturday morning from 9 a.m. to 12 noon in the parking lot of the Killingley Public Library. The OK to BU queer community group for ages 12 to 18 will meet Saturday at 10 a.m. at Chubby Dog Coffee Company right here in Putnam on Main Street. There's a craft fair and community yard sale Saturday from 7 a.m. to 3 p.m. at the Williamsville Fire Engine Company, 126 State Avenue in Rogers. The big household hazardous waste collection for Putnam residents and Thompson residents, two towns working together. That's happening Saturday at the Thompson Highway Garage, 255 Buckley Hill Road, from 9 a.m. to 1 p.m. Proof of residency is required. The Danielson Elks Big Cornhole event is happening Saturday at the Danielson Elks, Center Street, Danielson. Doors open at 12. The tournament starts at 2. It's $60 per team. Call Mike Barta to sign up at 860-774-9775. A book signing with author Don Dubois will be held Saturday morning starting at 10:30 at Pourings and Passages Bookstore, 103 Main Street, Danielson. St. Andre Bessette Parish Annual Church Yard Sale is happening Saturday from 9 a.m. to 2 p.m. at All Hallows Church, right out on the lawn on Prospect Street in Moosa. There's a big American flag convoy. It's for a veteran with cancer, and it's going to be it's Saturday. It's going to begin at 95 South Main Street in Brooklyn. Line up at 10 a.m. The convoy is going to pull out at 12 noon. Thompson Recreation presents a free concert, Pulaski Brass Band, Saturday night, 6 to 7:30 at Riverside Park in North Grovendale. The Johnny Hot Dog food truck will be there, plus classic cars on display. It's free for everyone. There's a drive-through food collection drive. It's happening Saturday from 10 a.m. to 12 noon at Trinity Episcopal Church, 7 Providence Road in Brooklyn. It all goes to the Friends of Assisi Food Pantry. A free movie entitled Great Awakening and an All-American Barbecue is happening Saturday at the First Congregational Church of Pomfret. It starts at 3 p.m. All right, Sunday, June 28th, Paint and Sip is happening at the Danielson Elks from 2 to 5 p.m. The cost is $35. There's a chicken barbecue and bike run happening Sunday at the Foresters Hall in Sterling. 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
1: The forecast for northeastern Connecticut, mostly sunny today, 80 to 85. Increased clouds tonight, showers. A few thunderstorms developing, 60. Tomorrow, showers and thunderstorms and partly sunny, 80. Saturday, mostly cloudy with rain, shower, 75 to 80. And Sunday, mostly sunny, near 85. More sun, mid-80s Monday. Tuesday, mostly sunny, hot, near 90, and the same on Wednesday. This is WINY meteorologist Bill Jackman.
0: At Broadcast House, 71 degrees.
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4: Gary, we begin with a game heard here yesterday on WINY as Tyler Freeman's bunt in the eighth inning drove in the go-ahead run as the Colorado Rockies rallied past the Boston Red Sox 8-6.
5: Is skied into left center field, and that is going to get down for a hit. Sadon plays it on a hop. One run is going to come in to score. The relay comes to second, and Tyler Freeman, a really good at-bat.
4: Cole Kerrig added three RBIs for the Rockies after pinch hitter Mickey Moniak and Willie Castro's single off Justin Slayton. Freeman's bunt scored Moniak to put the Rockies up 7-6. Rockies starter Kyle Ferland allowed 6 runs and 11 hits. Connor Wong and Andrew Monasterio hit home runs for the Red Sox. Scottie Scheffler says the Travelers Championship has a unique challenge following the U.S. Open. He joins top players such as Wyndham Clark and Sam Burns at the rain-softened TPC River Highlands. Scheffler says it's more about birdies this week, especially in the closing stretch. Keegan Bradley's win last year is a reminder of the dramatic finishes that are possible. A two-shot swing on the final hole gave him the win over Tommy Fleetwood. The PGA Tour plans changes in 2028, introducing a championship series with larger fields. Caitlin Clark left the Indiana Fever's loss to Phoenix with a back injury in the third quarter last night. The All-Star guard has been dealing with back issues this season and left with 5:15 remaining in the third quarter. She went to the locker room and didn't return. The Fever lost to the Mercury 111-109. And Ron Silk won last night's Monaco Modified Tri-Track Series event at the Thompson Speedway Motorsports Park, holding off Patrick Emmerling by 6-tenths of a second at the finish of the 75-lap main event. Early race leader Ronnie Williams would finish third after losing the top spot during a cycle of mid-race pit stops. I'm Kyle Rickey, WINY Sports.
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14: Hey, that's it for the morning show. Boy, that was fun. Logan Haynes, our new intern here today. This was fun, dude. Did you have a good time today?
3: It was a great time.
14: You helped out? 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You were greeting some guests and all that stuff and watching all the interviews.
3: Did I make it? Am I going to make it back?
14: I think we're going to have a vote.
3: Okay.
14: All right. So everyone's got to get together and review the tape and everything, and we'll see. I don't know. We'll have to wait and see. It's not a shoo-in. Okay, let's just say it like that. But we're going to vote. We'll let you know. Possibly see you next week, okay?
3: Yep.
14: Next Thursday.
3: Sounds good.
14: The talk show coming up next. Hour one, the town of Pomfret. Maureen Nicholson is in our studio today. And Mary Tyler Calorio, town administrator for the town of Pomfret. They're in at 9 o'clock. Open phone lines after 10 o'clock. The talk show is next. And now you have the line I always say at the end. Go ahead, Logan.
3: Please spread love, kindness, and respect in our community. And I'll love you right back.
14: 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See you tomorrow.
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16: News, I'm Marcela Sanchez. In Venezuela, rescue teams are rushing to areas hit hardest by a pair of powerful earthquakes. At least 164 people have been killed, nearly 1,000 injured, and others are still trapped under the rubble. The 7.2 and 7.5 magnitude earthquakes struck yesterday evening and damaged the country's main airport, while buildings were evacuated in places as far away as Brazil's Amazon, about 1,000 miles from Venezuela's capital, Caracas. Meanwhile, in Japan, a powerful 7.2 earthquake struck off the northern coast of the country during rush hour this morning, but the country's meteorological agency says there was no danger of a tsunami and no serious injuries were reported. In other news, NATO's chief visited President Trump yesterday at the White House, 2 weeks before the alliance's annual summit. AP Washington correspondent Sagar Magani has more.
17: Secretary General Mark Rutte is known as the Trump Whisperer for his ability to charm the president, who continues blasting NATO.
18: The numbers that we spend are so crazy on NATO, and they weren't there for us.
17: And has threatened to leave the alliance. Rutte's visit comes days after Pentagon Chief Pete Hegseth hammered allies in Brussels for not spending enough on defense, saying the U.S. will review its military footprint in Europe. Rutte took it in stride.
19: What he tried to do today is to keep the pressure on, and I think that's good.
17: Rutte frequently flatters the president, famously referring to him as Daddy at last year's summit. Sagar Magani, Washington.
16: Senate Republicans who were berated by Trump over opposition to his war in Iran held a late night vote yesterday to try to appease the president. They rejected a war powers resolution a day after a similar measure passed. More stories at APnews.com. This is AP News.
20: I'm Isaac Bean with WINY News, brought to you by Bank Hometown, helping our customers and our communities unlock their potential. In Thompson, the 2026-27 fiscal year general government budget proposal passed and the Board of Education budget proposal failed at Wednesday's referendum. The fiscal year 2026-27 general government proposal in the amount of $9.76 million, which would include $96,600 for local capital improvement projects, passed by a vote of 635 yes to 627 no. The Board of Education proposal in the amount of $23.48 million failed by a vote of 530 yes to 724 no. WINY spoke with Thompson First Selectman Nick Donahue following the voting results.
21: We understand tonight that the town side budget did pass by 8 votes. The school side did subsequently fail. The taxpayers did come out, although there was approximately 1,200 taxpayers and registered voters that came out. I'm a little disappointed that voter turnout wasn't better. I do encourage the next time we vote for the school side budget that more people will participate and attend and give their feedback. As always, as a town leader, we are encouraged by our townspeople's involvement and we respect their vote. Board of Finance will meet on the 6th of July at 7 p.m. for the next round of budget talks, workshops, and I look forward to them in their cuts respectfully and as conservatively as possible for the least amount of impact.
20: The overall voter turnout reflected 20.35%. The Connecticut Department of Transportation announced that replacement of speed limit signs will be being performed on several local rural roads throughout northeastern Connecticut. Local towns include Union, Willington, Ashford, Brooklyn, Canterbury, Chaplin, Easeford, Griswold, Lisbon, Plainfield, Pomfret, Putnam, Scotland, Sprague, Sterling, Thompson, Voluntown, Windham, and Woodstock. This project is scheduled to start on Wednesday, July 1st and be completed on Saturday, July 31st of 2027. All the existing speed limit signs are being replaced with new retroreflective signs to ensure their proper placement and compliance with the current sign requirements. There will be shoulder closures and alternating one-way traffic on local roads from the project's time frame. Traffic control signing patterns, uninformed flaggers, and or municipal police officers will guide motorists through the work zone. Motorists should be aware that modifications or extensions to the schedule may become necessary due to weather delays and other unforeseen conditions. Motorists are advised to maintain a safe speed when driving in the area. A Sterling woman is facing multiple charges after Plainfield police say she crashed an SUV into a house and fled the scene with four young children in the vehicle. Police said officers responded to a residence on Snake Meadow Road at about 8:10 p.m. on Tuesday, June 23rd, for a report of a possible domestic disturbance. While investigating that complaint, officers received a second report of a motor vehicle crash on Harris Road involving a white SUV that had struck a house and left the scene. Through the investigation, police identified the vehicle as a 2014 Volvo XC90 operated by 33-year-old Amber Blanchetti of Sterling. Investigators determined Blanchetti had been involved in the earlier Snake Meadow Road incident before leaving the area with four young children in the SUV. Police allege Blanchetti was driving at a high rate of speed when she lost control while negotiating a turn on Harris Road. The SUV left the roadway, traveled down an embankment, and collided with a residence. According to police, Blanchetti then fled the scene and returned to her home. Officers located the Volvo at Blanchetti's residence and observed damage consistent with the reported crash. Blanchetti was arrested and charged with four counts of risk of injury to a child, reckless endangerment in the first degree, evading responsibility, reckless driving, failure to maintain proper lane, and operating a motor vehicle with a suspended registration. Police said Blanchetti was held on a $100,000 cash surety bond and was scheduled to be arraigned on Wednesday morning in Danielson Superior Court. According to court records, Blanchetti has since been released from custody. WINY News Time, 9:06.
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20: Let's take a look at the weather report by meteorologist Bill Jackman. Today, mostly sunny, highs of 80 to 85. Tonight, increasing cloudiness, showers and a few thunderstorms developing, low near 60. Tomorrow, showers and thunderstorms, then partly sunny, high near 80. Here at Cargill Falls, it's currently 70 degrees. 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I'm Isaac Bean with WINY News.

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It's time for you to be heard. The talk show welcomes everyone's calls once per hour. Dial 928-1350 and tell Northeastern Connecticut your stories.

0: Good morning and welcome to the Community Talk Show. I'm Gary Wilcox, and this morning in studio we have Maureen Nicholson, first selectman from Pomfret, and Mary Clorio, regional town manager from NECOG for Canterbury, Pomfret, and Chaplin. Welcome, ladies.
1: Welcome. I'm happy to be here. Thank you.
0: I'm hoping that you guys have a lot of things that you want to share with us today, and I know I've interviewed Mary before, and Maureen, it's my first time meeting you, and it's a pleasure. Where do we want to begin? I know you have a special town meeting coming up, so I'm gonna let you guys take it from there.
1: Okay, that's the first thing on our agenda as well, because I think there's a little bit of confusion for residents. There is a special town meeting tonight at 6:30 at the community school, and that is still going on. That has not been canceled. So there are two items that will be on the call of that meeting, and the first one is the solar land lease with Green Skies, and the second item is the school special appropriation not to exceed $185,000. So discussion will happen on both of those items, and there will be a presentation on the solar project. However, we received a petition yesterday to move the solar vote to a referendum.
2: So there still will be a vote at tonight's special town meeting. It will be for the supplemental appropriation for the Board of Education request. So that item on the call there will be a vote that takes place for that item. So I just want to make sure people are aware that there is going to be a vote being taken tonight on one of the two items on the call. The second item, the solar item, will adjourn to a referendum vote.
0: Okay. And of course, referendums, I'm sure you guys don't like to hear them because they're costly and whatnot. So hopefully everything works out.
1: Well, yeah, we can have that conversation also, but primarily, I want to get the word out that there still is a meeting and there will be a vote on that Board of Education appropriation. Right. So maybe I should just briefly explain what that is.
0: That's what I was saying. Maybe you could kind of delve into that a little bit for us.
1: So the Board of Education encountered some unanticipated special education expenses during the fiscal year that were not budgeted for. And they've exceeded their budget appropriation. And so they're looking for a special appropriation to cover that gap in their funding, and they've asked for an amount not to exceed $185,000. While they're in the process of refining what that dollar amount is going to be, it won't go over $185,000, and certainly it probably will be less than that.
2: Right, and so that's important. The Board of Education asked for that amount not to exceed, and so it's not going to be an automatic $185,000. As they're finalizing, closing out their books and doing their final reports to the state in August, that's when we'll get that true, accurate number of what is actually going to be needed to be that final supplemental appropriation to zero out and bring them whole. So
0: It's not discretionary. It's 185 tops, but you're going to have what you need to do.
2: It can be less than that. Okay. It cannot exceed that.
0: Right. Correct. Interesting.
1: The other thing maybe we should address is the fact that we wanted to have this meeting before the end of the fiscal year, which ends on June 30th, so that they have been covered in the fiscal year that they're in. Okay. They may not finalize what that number is, but they don't want to close out the fiscal year with a gap in the budget.
0: All right. Of course. That's,
1: none of us do.
0: Yeah. I think probably zero amount of people say, yeah, we don't care about that.
1: Yeah.
0: So,
1: yeah.
0: Interesting. We're going to take a station break. Now, I'm going to tell you the phone lines are open. If you have questions for Mary or Maureen, give us a call. State a question. We don't want people just spewing. We want them to ask a question that's pertinent to what's going on in the town of Pomfret. 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
0: Radio W-I-N-Y. And welcome back to the Community Talk Show. We have Maureen Nicholson, First Selectman from Pomfret, and Mary Calorio, Regional Town Manager. And in this case, Pomfret, she's here representing that, and she takes a couple other towns, Chaplin and Canterbury as well. And I will just say this, because this is new to me, but you work for NECOG, and you have the services for being a town administrator.
2: Right. So, yeah, I'm a town administrator, and I just want to point out, because you've mentioned me as a town manager, those are kind of two different types of roles. So as a town administrator, I provide consulting essentially services to the First Selectmen and the boards and commissions within the town on, you know, various topics that occur throughout the town. And I, you know, if there's research that needs to be done on some of those topics, I work to assist the town in those things. So I work with all three communities, and I have a second. There's actually two of us. There's two regional town administrators. There's myself, and then there's Jordan Lumpkins. Jordan is my counterpart. We serve and work with the same communities. And I will say I'm very fortunate in that I do have my counterpart being Jordan. We work really well at tackling topics that and utilizing our strengths and our backgrounds as opposed to trying to rework the wheel or learn everything under the sun. We really try and maximize our knowledge bases. So Jordan's an excellent regional town administrator along with me.
0: Thank you for clarifying that. I always thought the town manager and the town administrator were kind of one in the same entity.
2: No, so. It's actually, we can go over how that differentiates at some point in time, but it is very different. And so
1: Mary's been both.
2: I have been both.
0: Oh, okay. So you would know the difference. Which position do you like better? Let me ask you that, Mary.
2: I don't know that I can say I like one or the other. They're very different positions.
0: Very different.
2: They're very different positions.
0: So they have two different avenues.
2: Two different responsibility levels. And town administration role throughout the state of Connecticut, typically in the different communities, they have different responsibilities community to community too. So it's a very fascinating look at professional management.
0: And I think it's great that NECOG can help with town administration.
1: It's a great opportunity for small towns. You know, we purchased the service, and Mary and Jordan complement each other terrifically. And it's, you know, just local small town government is becoming much more complicated, and there's just not a career path to becoming a First Selectman or a town, you know, what's the other one, town manager.
0: Interesting you said that
1: stuff.
0: That no, yeah. Career path
1: there,
0: that's an important position.
1: It is. So, I mean, I started out on the Recreation Commission, and I've been on, you know, Planning and Zoning, and Board of Finance, Chairman of Board of Finance, Board of Selectmen, and then First Selectman.
0: Right. So you have kind of a career path, but it's one you created.
1: I have a better understanding of the community municipal government from having served on those various boards and commissions. But I'll tell you, every day, is a new challenge.
0: Every day. I think
1: it's
0: one
1: something
0: of,
1: new.
0: One of the first selectmen said that he'll go back to his office, and I think it was Joe Belavance from Brooklyn, and he'll have 40, 50 emails, he said.
2: Yeah. Oh, easily.
0: And
2: oh,
0: and, and it's just issues and things going on. So if anybody thinks that these people are out there just drinking coffee with their feet up on a desk,
1: not happening.
0: All right. Anything else you want to talk about on the special town meetings, or anything that you want to cover, or any other hot topics?
1: The hot topic, I think, is the petition that we received yesterday,
0: okay,
1: which has been verified by the town attorney and the town clerk and the registrars. The signatures have been verified. So that petition is to move the vote on the land lease with Green Skies to a referendum. So that referendum will be scheduled later today at a special Board of Selectmen's meeting.
0: Okay. Is that open to the public?
2: It is.
0: That one? Okay.
2: It's at the town hall. So let's kind of dive through a little bit of the land lease that is under consideration. The town did have a public information meeting that was on June 15th. Okay. The Titan Energy did a presentation, and the representative from Green Skies was actually present as well through that public information meeting. People really got an opportunity to ask questions, voice concerns, and kind of dive through some of those. Adam from Titan Energy will be at tonight's special town meeting as well to also provide another presentation, okay, to also be able to answer those questions. But, you know, to really kind of give people the factual information around what this lease is. So it's a 20-year. See, I'm loud. I am loud. So it's a 20-year lease. Does have proposed a five-year extension. The annual lease value, once the system is operational, would be a little over $428,000 a year. So there's I think this is a substantial opportunity for the town to consider. So that's an important topic, and that's really been
0: opposition.
2: Sure, of course, right? There's concerns, and, you know, rightly so, right? There's concerns around use of the property. There's concerns around how much of the property or what the access of the property is going to be. Concerns around, you know, just the general solar topic in itself of environmental impacts, right? That there's that greater conversation that's, you know, even just outside of this project.
0: Infringing on anyone's property out there? Does it come close to anything?
1: The really good news for Pomfret is that unlike a previous project in town that was not on town land, this project would be on town land, so the town would benefit from the lease, the land lease.
0: And that was $428,000?
1: Yes, so. And then there would also be $50,000 a year in taxes. So the total amount is $478,000 a year. But, you know, there's a solar project in Pomfret that's not on town land, so the benefit to the town is a lot less. So if you, I mean, anyone in town
0: has
1: a solar array on their property, they will collect the land lease.
2: So let's talk about the property itself. So the property that is being proposed on is 188 acres. However, we're only leasing a portion of that property. We're only leasing about 25 acres of that property. So a pretty small segment of that property. Right. That property was purchased by the town in the 70s.
1: Now, I went back. This is so funny. I went back and looked up the selectmen's minutes because I wanted to find out what the discussion was. It was in 1978, and it was purchased for a possible landfill.
2: So it has not been used as a landfill. But it has had a number of different activities. Like, there was a gravel operation out there. They did have their transfer station on that property. There's been some timber harvesting that's occurred on that property. But largely, in the conversations that I've listened to from our Economic Development Commission, they've been really analyzing that property for quite some time to try and determine how to activate it in the best use for the town. It's been looked at for any potential, like, in manufacturing, industrial, or commercial application, right? In order to see if they could maximize property taxes. And ultimately...
0: No visual on this? Now,
2: no.
0: You really can't see it.
2: It wouldn't be visual from the road or from even the river is right along the side of it. There'd be no visual.
0: From the roadside.
2: From the roadside.
0: If you're floating down a river, maybe you might see it.
2: No, you won't see it.
0: Won't even see it at that.
2: No.
0: So that's a win-win situation.
1: If you're in a hot air balloon.
2: Right.
0: Ladies, we do have a caller on line one that we are going to take. Good morning. You're on the air.
9: Good morning. How are you doing? Good morning, Maureen.
1: Good morning.
0: Good morning.
9: You know it's Tom, right?
1: Yeah. Can you hear me?
9: I just literally tuned in. So I'm not sure what you discussed, but I tuned in when you mentioned about the town purchasing it in 1978. And you're absolutely correct. It was purchased with the intent of a possible landfill, a possible town garage / salt storage area. So those two things, and also for the gravel pit, I guess you call it, but also it was for recreational use.
0: Okay.
9: So
0: any questions for the ladies?
9: Yes. There's a bunch of questions. I just wanted to clear that up because they don't always say the entire thing.
1: The only thing that I saw in the minutes, in the minute book in the vault was the, landfill.
9: Were you back here? And I don't mean this disrespectfully.
0: Okay, if you could just give us a question, sir.
9: Okay. Maureen in the past has championed to keep that property undeveloped from other development. And why does she think that this development, this project, is the correct one, especially since the state, most state agencies, most local planning and zoning, do you want me to cite all the people?
0: No, we'll let the ladies field that question. Thank you for the call.
1: I'm not against development of that property. I was opposed to the sale of the property because I think the previous administration under the leadership of Craig Baldwin brought forward the idea of selling the property, which I did not think was an appropriate thing to do at the time because he really... hadn't maximized the value of that property. And the other thing that he proposed was a data center, which we don't have the ability to land that project in Pomfret. There was no interest in a data center coming to Pomfret because of where we're located. So I wasn't against developing that property because I've been working with the economic planning and development and different administrations of economic planning and development to find a use for that property. And after many, many years of studying it and trying to come up with something, their recommendation for the highest and best use was a solar project.
0: Okay. Anything you want to add, Mary, or...
2: Yeah, I think that that's the information that I've heard from the Economic Development Commission was that after the, many rounds of studying of this parcel, the utilization of solar on that to maximize that benefit, and the fact that this is only a piece of it. It's not that they're looking to, cover 188 acres in solar, right?
0: Like 25 acres.
2: 25 acres, right? Substantially less.
1: It's about 13% of the property, but, we also have our transfer station on that property. Access is limited, and we do lease out agricultural fields. And I want to make this clear: the solar project will there's 10 acres that are leased out. It will take half of that for solar panels, but I have made an offer to the lease lessee that we have other available agricultural lands in there that we have recently cleared with a timber harvest, and he is interested in cultivating those. So we would restore him to whole, and that's my goal, is to not lose agricultural land, but to try to mesh those two needs and uses together on the property.
0: Right. On that note, ladies, we have to take a break, but we're going to be right back. 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
12: Thompson's America 250 Parade is Saturday, July 4th at 9 a.m. The parade will begin at Turtelot Memorial High School and will head north on Riverside Drive, take a left onto Main Street, and will end at St. Joseph's Church. 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The Henry Brough Medal of Honor Golf Tournament is coming to Connecticut National Golf Course on Monday, August 17th.
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9: And welcome back. We have First Selectman Maureen Nicholson and Mary Calorio. And we're going to go right to the phone lines. There's a couple questions waiting. Good morning. You're on the air.
10: Good morning, Gary. This is Mike Morrow from the Putnam Board of Ed.
9: Hi, Mike.
10: I just wanted to comment about how lucky the citizens of Pomfret are to have Maureen and Mary, who I've had a chance to work with a little bit over the years, helping to lead the town. I couldn't be more pleased as a resident of Putnam about Pomfret bringing on some more clean energy resources, because that's going to affect all of us in this region, and about helping to lower the cost to the taxpayers in Pomfret, because that's a real issue that affects all of us. How do we lower our property tax costs in our towns?
9: So any direct questions, Mike?
10: Yeah, I do. I've got one. So I think the issue that's a challenge right now is misinformation about projects like this, or misinformation about budgets. How do we get more citizens to our local meetings, our Board of Finance, our Board of Selectmen, our Board of Education, so they can actually get the real information that's out there, and they can see the value without having to wade through all of the misinformation that's being circulated on social media?
11: Yeah, Mike, great question. And I think that's the hot question of almost every board and commission in every town, almost everywhere. How do we get more people engaged in these conversations? Everybody has their own scheduling constraints, and their ability to attend those meetings may be limited. But I will say the town on the town's website has the factual information around what the lease is, and the components of that lease, as well as, frequently asked questions and what those answers are. So I would encourage people to go to the town's website itself, pull up those documents and read them. That does encapsulate a lot of the, all of the information that has been presented and deliberated by the Board of Selectmen and the various agencies. So, obviously, we always encourage everyone to attend the various meetings. But, in my career, I've seen that it can be very challenging. So that's where we try and maximize the use of the website by letting people be able to get that information any time of day by going to the website and being able to pull up that factual information and make their own determination on that.
9: And thank you very much for the call, Mike. Much appreciated, and a great question. And I think that was it for the callers. Okay. Now, we had some online emails come in, some questions for you
11: sure.
9: Ladies. Low-income housing would be the best use for that land. You want to address any of that?
12: I've heard that before. I think people have suggested low-income or over 55 housing. There just isn't the infrastructure there. I don't think we could pay a developer to come in there, because it wouldn't be profitable for them to there's no sewer, no water.
9: They would have to put in an awful lot of infrastructure coming out.
11: And the infrastructure cost is so high, it ends up not making the project doable. It's also the pro-

0: The property is also has its own separate encumbrances on it, right? There is the high tension power lines that go across it, right?
1: All right.
0: So that kind of
2: limits
0: that section of the property, right? There are various wetland areas that
2: underground
0: go
2: underground easements,
0: right? There's some underground easements. There's various wetland areas too that make a larger scale development like that more challenging and more costly. So that has been looked at. Economic Development Commission did mention that they've tried to look at all different aspects.
1: It's not the right piece of property to be able to do something
0: Correct.
1: Like that. All right. We got another question for you. Do you have to sit through the whole meeting or can you simply cast your vote and leave?
2: Unfortunately, the only vote for tonight is on the education special appropriation, and that's the second item on the call of the meeting, and you have to sit through all of the discussion
1: before
2: the question is called, and then you can vote when the question is called.
1: All right. So if they just came in at the end of the meeting, could they cast their vote? They wouldn't understand. They wouldn't have heard.
0: They wouldn't have gotten the deliberation.
1: They wouldn't have got the deliberation.
2: Right.
1: Okay.
2: Right.
1: All right.
2: Yep.
1: All right.
2: That's one of the beauties of a town meeting is that there is discussion that happens. You don't get that when you have a referendum. Some people can just come and vote, but we like to encourage people to come to the town meeting to have their questions answered and get the information that they need to make an informed decision.
1: All right. Well, good answers. I mean, you got the answers there. So people are asking the right questions because you've come up against it. You've already researched it. So that's great. All right. Another question. The solar reps are salespeople. And of course they are because they're in business and they're always selling. What are you being sold at the resident's expense? That's the question.
2: You know, our goal and my goal and Mary's goal is to do the best that we possibly can for our residents, to look out for our community and to make it a better place for everyone. We're not being sold anything, and we wouldn't give up anything at the expense of our residents. So the CCM, the solar reps, we're using a consultant through CCM. You want to?
0: Yeah, so let me kind of differentiate. So Titan Energy is a municipal representative. It's a consulting firm that is through CCM's Energy Consortium. Huh. The town engaged with Titan Energy as an expert in this industry on behalf of the town to formally issue an RFP, a request for proposals, for solar development on this site. We utilized a Titan Energy to evaluate those proposals and to help the town digest and understand what was being offered, right? So Titan Energy represents the town of Pomfret, right? Green Skies is the developer, right? And so, yes, they're the ones that submitted the proposal. And yes, Green Skies as a developer, sure, their business is to advocate for the project that they're presenting, right? But I want to make it a clear distinction. I think when people see two people up on at the microphone, both talking about a project, they assume that they are of the same entity or representing each other, which is not the case. Adam with Titan Energy is actually the municipal representative, the consultant that we engaged from the town's perspective in order to be able to proceed forward and receive proposals, understand them, digest them, and determine whether or not they were even an opportunity for the town to consider.
1: And it also expedites, is my assumption, because these people come in with explicit knowledge and everything else, where it would take time to develop that from a town's point of view. So you're not just getting what Mary and Maureen just say is they're getting some experience behind there, and that's a very good question as far as that goes. And you don't be good providers and also be prudent with the taxpayers' money. So
2: I know Mary has to leave. Before she goes, I do want to talk about the contract negotiations. And the fact that the town is utilizing experts in solar development. And there's been negotiations that have been going on for, a month?
0: A month.
2: So
0: just about.
2: People are curious about, they think we're rushing this project through. Actually, there is a bit of a time crunch on it because the availability at the substation opened up. And we've been in the queue for many, many years waiting for an opportunity to take a project forward. But there wasn't any capacity at the Tracy Road substation. There is now capacity, and it's a short window of opportunity because the capacity opened up, but there are federal tax incentives that are expiring in July. So we need to get this project
1: kind of expedite
2: done,
1: it so you get those tax incentives.
2: Or it's no longer a value to the town. The reimbursement that we would get would not be sufficient. So we wanted to bring this project in that time period so that the benefit was maximized for the town. And it is an extremely beneficial offer. You know, $479,000 a year is unheard of. Really.
1: It's money that you didn't have and you didn't have to put out for, so to speak. So.
2: Right.
1: It's good. Mary, we know you have to leave.
3: I apologize for having to leave early.
1: But no, that's great. You've been most helpful and putting the explanations and the answers and Maureen's going to stay on for us for a little bit. Mm-hmm. But Mary, thank you very much.
0: Thank you again.
1: We're going to take a station break
2: before you go.
0: No. Okay. I think I'm good. Thank you.
2: Okay.
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0: And welcome back. We do have a question here, if I can read this right. And it says, stay off Greenland and over your cover your parking lots and privy car cover while generating solar. Stop using our best land resources for that. You want to comment back on that one?
1: Yeah, that's a valid point. Not all land is created equal. The Murdoch property is not a farm. It never was a farm. We lease out 10 acres of farmland, and I'm told by the farmer that it's really rough, tough going. It's not an easy cultivation there. Okay. And a lot of it was forested. The problem is, in urban areas, I think that's a valid point to have solar panels over parking areas. In rural communities, like all of the ones around here, we don't have large parking areas. We don't have malls or large distribution centers or buildings. We currently do have solar on our school. But there wasn't enough on the town hall roof to put solar there. But we don't have large areas that we can put solar panels over a parking lot and tie it into the grid. So the beauty of the Murdoch property is its location. It's located near the high-tension wires, and it's located near a line that's already going into the Tracy substation. So we can connect that easily. Or the developer can. But we don't have places in rural communities where we can put up large solar panels over parking because they would be all over the place.
0: I can't think of a huge parking lot.
1: We don't have one.
0: In
1: and
0: Pomfret.
1: Then you can't tie every parcel into the grid.
0: Right.
1: You have to be in a location where you can tie into the grid. So you could have a lot of little parking lots that are producing solar, but it wouldn't. You couldn't do like we have on this proposal, 24 acres.
0: I see what the question was, because in Killingly, the old high school, they built up a stanchion and they have solar up on top, mm-hmm. and it's a big enough parking lot to do that. It took up maybe four spaces with the stanchions and everything else. But I just couldn't think of a parking lot out there that would do that.
1: Yeah, and we've done what we could do. We have our town garage is got solar panels on it, and that's pretty much covers the cost of powering that facility. The solar panels on the roof of the school, we're looking to either expand or upgrade to more efficient panels. Those panels cover about 40% of the electric at the Pomfret Community School. We're doing whatever we can, wherever we can, but there are limitations. You can't just plug in anywhere. You can't just...
0: Yeah, that is a big factor. And, of course, in rural communities, you even have less infrastructure.
1: Right.
0: So it is a problem. But it's a great suggestion that she's making. And maybe someday, you know, in 10, 15, 20 years, maybe next year, they'll come up with another way to put solar someplace
1: interesting way of looking at that. It took us probably 40 years to come up with a viable project for the Murdoch property. It might take another 40 years. It might take another 20 years.
0: That's right.
1: But in the meantime, we could have solar panels generating $9.5 million for 20 years. And if there's another project that comes along, there will be a decommissioning bond included in this project that will cover the cost of completely removing any trace of that solar array and restoring it to its original condition. And
0: great.
1: Then it can be used again.
0: And I'm sure the writer of that email will be happy to hear that if you get the decommissioning and it'll go back.
1: Yeah, no, it's all included in the contract.
0: All right. We're going to take a station break, and we're going to come back and finish up with Maureen Nicholson, first selectman from Pomfret. 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
0: And welcome back. Maureen's going to talk a little bit about the referendum and some ballots, absentee ballots, or anything else that's important.
1: Thank you. Yep. So the Board of Selectmen has a special meeting this afternoon at 2:30, and the only thing on the agenda is to set the time, date, place, and call for the referendum. And, you know, a lot of things have to be taken into consideration to schedule that. It has to be not less than 7 days, not more than 14 days. And we have to find a facility. Fortunately, school is not in session right now. But the senior center is being used and the library is being used. So we'll set that time, date, and place this afternoon. And we'll push that out as soon as possible on social media. But I do want folks to know that there will be absentee ballots available next week. I believe the town clerk, it takes a couple days to prepare the ballot, so I believe the absentee ballots will be available on Tuesday and Wednesday, and the referendum is on. Yeah.
0: And the absentee ballots, of course, you have a certain amount of time to count them and everything else.
1: I'm not sure how the registrars do that. I think they're counting them as they come in so that they can.
0: Okay.
1: So absentee ballots will be available Tuesday, Wednesday, and Thursday next week. Friday is, I think, is the 4th of July holiday. So it's a holiday weekend. So we're bumping up against that again. But I do really want to encourage folks to come to the town meeting tonight, even though the vote on the solar has been postponed to a referendum, because there will be a presentation and there will be an opportunity to get any additional lingering questions answered or clear up any doubts that folks have.
0: All right. So pretty much on that referendum, even with the absentee ballots, you're going to pretty much know right away what kind of after the referendum.
1: I think the referendum, if it's a full day referendum, I think what they did last time is they're counting throughout the day.
0: So they'll have a pretty accurate up to date by the end and Pomfret residents.
1: Hopefully, yeah.
0: Pomfret residents
1: home. And I just encourage folks to come out and vote, because it's an important issue. It affects the future of our town. And, you know, nothing's been decided. There would have to be serious conversations of how to best deal with an appropriation of $479,000 a year. You can't just spend that money, because then you become dependent on it. So you have to have really long-range planning, and that would involve all the boards and commissions and financial advisors.
0: That's a very good point.
1: Because you don't want to hit year 20 and have a cliff where you fall off by almost $500,000. You have to plan.
0: You don't want to earmark it to one thing.
1: You have to be very serious about it. And this project won't come online. Whether it's if it is approved by the townspeople, it takes more than a year probably to do all their due diligence and the studies and permitting that they need to do, and then construction. So, you know, we're not looking at bringing on this revenue source for another, 18 months, over a year or more.
0: But it's still a nice little windfall. And if you're good stewards of it, whatever your plans are with the money and whatever the taxpayers want.
1: My view is to be very cautious with how that is dealt with. The first goal for the town is to to see that we have that funding. The second goal is once you know you have it, then figure out how to spend it. Mm-hmm. But it's a conversation that happens with, you know, probably an auditor, a financial specialist, Board of Finance, Board of Selectmen, Board of Ed, and anyone else.
0: Well, Maureen, as every interview I give, I'm more in line now with what's going on in Pomfret. Your response, you know, you got more phone calls, you got some people emailing in questions. I don't think we got to all of them online, but you were able to answer some questions.
1: My cell phone number is available. My office number is available. Stop in the town hall. I want to answer questions for anyone that has them.
0: And of course, that's part of those 50 emails chains as I was speaking about.
1: It's
0: important, and it's a job that you got to be serious and you got to be willing to compromise a little bit and listen to everybody. It's a tough job being a first selectman, a mayor. It's a tough job.
1: I don't think anybody around here, anyone I know, has any background or training in it. They come about it in a circuitous path, and that's how they
0: kind of like work experience OJT on the job.
1: But they do it because they love their community, and I do love my community. And anything that I do, any project that I undertake, I do it for the best of the community.
0: Maureen, it's been a pleasure having you here. I think you guys are going to be back someplace in the future here.
1: We'll
0: cover some of the things that we've covered today, looking backwards, and then whatever else you have on that agenda. And I think for the most part, it's been informative. And you know, good community is not always everybody just thinks the same. Sometimes a good community has differences of opinion.
1: Absolutely.
0: And come to the compromise, because that usually means citizens are kind of going to get what they need. Not what they want perfect. But
1: we just have to remember that it's really important to have civil discourse and to respect everybody's opinion and then let people have a difference of opinion.
0: Right.
1: Yeah.
0: All right.
1: Thank you.
0: We've got.
1: Appreciate it.
0: Thank you, Maureen. And we've got Isaac Bean coming up with some news and AP news. I want to thank everybody for tuning in. It's been an informative day. I learned a few things, the difference with town manager and town administrators. And there is a difference. And, you know, and as Mary pointed out, there's whole different jobs and whatnot. So I like to learn as well, and I'm hoping some of our listeners learn some things from Maureen being here.
9: Thank you
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11: AP News, I'm Marcela Sanchez. The Federal Reserve's preferred inflation gauge has hit a new three-year high. AP Washington correspondent Sagar Magani reports.
12: Consumer prices were up 4.1% last month from a year earlier, the biggest annual jump since April 2023. Rising gas prices were a big factor, though they have fallen sharply since President Trump announced a peace deal with Iran. Stubbornly high inflation is still a problem for the Fed, which has kept its key interest rate unchanged after earlier signaling some cuts this year. Some economists now predict the central bank may lift rates. New Chairman Kevin Warsh said last week the Fed's committed to getting inflation down to its 2% target.
13: We've missed for 5 years, and we're going to fix that.
12: But gave no signs of how. Sagar Magani, Washington.
11: In Venezuela, authorities say rescue teams are headed to areas hit hardest by a pair of powerful earthquakes. The 7.2 and 7.5 magnitude quakes struck yesterday evening. At least 164 people have been killed and nearly 1,000 are injured. Speaking to reporters in Bahrain, Secretary of State Marco Rubio says the U.S. is deploying search and rescue teams to Venezuela. On his Middle East trip, Rubio met with foreign ministers from the Six-Nation Gulf Cooperation Council to assure them that their interests would be protected in any agreement with Iran. He later told journalists the U.S. and Gulf allies would ensure there would be no fees charged on ships moving through the strait.
9: I don't care if you call it a fee or a toll or a donation. It's a toll. That's how we're going to define it. That's international waterway. There isn't a nation on earth that supports having to pay money to go through the straits.
11: Another bounce for artificial intelligence stocks is pushing the U.S. market higher. This is AP News.
14: I'm Isaac Bean with WINY News. Woodstock Academy graduate Renaya Almashwara was recently featured by ABC News to discuss how the Woodstock Academy's Fund for Displaced Students helped change her life. Renaya, a recent class of 2016 graduate, has reportedly retold her story about her journey from her home in Palestine to Woodstock on national television. Established in 2022, the Academy's Fund for Displaced Students provides educational opportunities to students whose schooling has been interrupted by conflict, war, or natural disasters. The fund is entirely supported by donors and has assisted students from Ukraine, the Caribbean area, as well as multiple students from Gaza since its founding. Arriving to the Woodstock Academy in 2014, Renaya traveled from Gaza after an introduction between Director of Enrollment Management Chris Downs and Carol Barish, a New Jersey educator who aided in seeking out a boarding school for Renaya that would help fit her needs and willingness to learn. Woodstock Academy coordinated a smooth enrollment process, while members of the Advancement Office securing support for the new student through the Fund for Displaced Students. The funding covered the required cost associated with attending the school. Renaya quickly found solace in the Academy's Amnesty International Club and grew more confident in sharing her culture and perspective over the time. She reportedly won the Katherine Robertson Essay Contest and spoke about her personal journey during commencement and was met with a standing ovation. Over the course of her 2 years at the Woodstock Academy, Renaya lived independently on campus, pursued advanced placement coursework, and participated in Model United Nations, all while communicating in her second language. Renaya is one of many students who have received educational journeys through the fund. Other students impacted by the Academy's program are Sasha Stazowski of 2023, who went on to attend Harvard University, and Yehor Bazaki of 2023, who continued his studies at Columbia University. Renaya will now go on to study engineering at Smith College this fall. Pomfret residents will gather this evening for a special town meeting on a proposed solar energy project on town-owned land and a funding request from the Pomfret Board of Education. The meeting is scheduled for 6:30 p.m. at the Pomfret Community Schools. Voters will be asked to consider a proposed 25-year lease agreement with Greenskies Clean Energy for a 5-megawatt solar installation on portion of the town's 188-acre Murdoch property on Killingley Road. A presentation by Titan Energy will precede discussion on the proposal. The project has become the subject of a debate in recent weeks, with a petition filed by local Republicans sending this to a referendum. The petition does not affect a second item on the meeting agenda, which will be able to be voted on, which is a special appropriation of up to $185,000 for Board of Education over expenditures during the 2025-26 fiscal year. Town officials say the solar installation would occupy approximately 25 acres, or about 13% of the Murdoch property, while leaving roughly 144 acres unencumbered. According to information released by the town, the project is expected to generate an estimated $9.5 million in revenue over the life of the lease while producing renewable energy and requiring no additional municipal services. The Murdoch property was purchased by Pomfret in 1978 as a potential landfill site and is zoned for commercial use. Town officials note the land has been used for municipal and industrial purposes over the years, including gravel extraction, storm debris storage, and bulky waste operations. A special Board of Selectmen meeting was scheduled for this afternoon to set the date for the referendum. Town officials said absentee ballots will be available next week and curbside voting will be also offered as well. WINY News Time, 10:06.
15: The Make This the Summer event is going on now at Putnam Chrysler Dodge Jeep Ram at the corner of Routes 44 and 21 in Putnam. Here's Mark Dexter with the details.
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14: Let's take a look at the weather report by meteorologist Bill Jackman. Today, mostly sunny, highs of 80 to 85. Tonight, increasing cloudiness, showers, and a few thunderstorms developing, low near 60. Tomorrow, showers and then thunderstorms, partly sunny, high near 80. Here at Cargill Falls, it's currently 74 degrees. That's the 10 o'clock report. I'm Isaac Bean with WINY News.

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0: And welcome to the second hour. Phone lines are open. I'm Gary Wilcox, and welcome to the Community Talk Show. We're going to go right to the phone lines. Good morning. You're on the air. Good morning. You're on the air. Good morning. You're on the air.
1: Good morning, my brother.
0: What's happening, Mr. Gary?
1: Well, I'm getting better, that's for sure. Now, I have something very important to tell all the people in the whole town.
0: Go ahead, Gary.
1: It says, now, make sure you have strawberry juice on hand.
0: And I know you have a poem someplace in there, Mr. Gary.
1: Yeah, but the reason of the strawberry juice, even for you, my good brother, if you suddenly get a sunburn with the strawberry juice, it will relieve you of the sunburn.
0: I did not know that.
1: Yes, I just read about it.
0: Interesting.
1: In the garden book I'm reading.
0: Interesting.
1: I also have a subject about rubber crop.
0: All right.
1: From tires. Rubber crop.
0: You're talking about the stuff that goes into fields.
1: Yeah, in fields or in... It can go into the camp harness all the way around the grounds and all the way around everywhere.
0: Yep.
1: So that
0: yep.
1: way, if I walk around, I'll be bouncing around like a bunch of... what do they call those things? Those
0: bunny like rabbits?
1: Like a bunch of things that you used to jump on. Since then you jump on them.
0: Oh, moon bounce?
1: No. It's a square, and you just bounce up and down.
0: Trampoline.
1: Huh?
0: Trampoline.
1: You had like 100 trampolines.
0: All right. And plus you get better gas mileage with all those tires underneath you, right?
1: Yep. But it turns out that it's not for gas mileage. It's for, if somebody fell and landed on the ground, the rubber underneath would break the fall.
0: Well, it does. It does that in football fields. And of course, I was joking when I said more mile, just thinking about the tires, you know, it's kind of like a play there.
1: Tires being all over that place, pal.
0: Yeah. All right.
1: You go to the recycle company.
0: All right.
1: They tear them to pieces.
0: You're gonna honor us with a poem?
1: Yes, certainly will, Father. What poem would you like? Would you like the one about the strawberry juice?
0: Sure.
1: It says, strawberry juice is very helpful to have, very, very good use to have, especially if you get a sunburn on top of your scalp. And that would be the stab, because when you use the strawberry juice on top of the sunburn, it will relieve you of the sunburn immediately, just like how medicine would do it, and then you have no sunburn no more.
0: All right. Thanks for the call, Gary. Much appreciated.
1: Wait a minute, partner. Salston Blue for me and you. Salston Blue, it'll suds right through. If you use our Salston Blue... You might as well say, partner, Mr. Dandruff, you're through.
0: There you go. All right. We are going to take a quick station break, and we will be right back. 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
0: And welcome back to the Community Talk Show. I'm Gary Wilcox, your host, and we're going to go right back to the phone lines. Good morning. You're on the air.
7: How you doing?
0: Good. How are you?
7: Not bad. You know, isn't it amazing the evolution of the television set? Remember when you only used to get like five channels and you had an antenna and it turned off at midnight?
0: Yeah, pretty much. Sometimes you were happy just to have one good channel.
7: Yeah, wasn't that great? Do you have like a specific genre that may be your favorite?
0: As far as shows go?
7: Yeah, like anything, if it's a movie or a series.
0: You know, one of my favorite movies was John Wayne in Harm's Way, and I'm a John Wayne fan. I like probably 80% of his movies. I like that genre, and I also listen to some documentaries, and I think as we get older, we tend to want more knowledge at times. You want to learn more about things. So that's a genre I have. And of course, because I do the show and you know, I listen to various different news stations from Fox to CNN to sometimes Morning Joe, you know, various things like that I'll listen to.
7: Yeah, you want to exercise your mind, I guess.
0: A little bit.
7: You want to, yeah. I'm leaning towards comedy. If I want to watch television, I'd rather laugh. And then maybe a lot of killing, or something reality, you know, like something stupid.
0: You kind of hit both ends of the spectrum there, comedy.
7: I don't know what it is. But when I get out of work, like when I don't work anymore, but I've gone through so much drama all day long. All I want to do is have something make me laugh, you know, to bring me down, you know, make me laugh, maybe calm down, you know.
0: Yeah, I think we all need that a little bit.
7: And with today's technology, you get everything you want on demand. Isn't that wonderful, on demand?
0: Yeah, it's costly, though. you can spend some money on some of that.
7: You know, that's what's crazy. All my life, it seemed like I could never afford television. And here I am, retired, and I get all the channels that I could possibly want, and there's more that I could get, but I just don't see the point in spending that much money. But right, I've been binge watching. Your television isn't what it used to be. You're like, you waited every week for your favorite program to come on.
0: Right, right.
7: Now it's like you can. I've been binge watching everything. If I like Everybody Loves Raymond, I'm watching from season one right to the last episode. Nothing in between. Well, maybe some things in between, because you know sometimes you just want a little something different.
0: You kind of lock into the Ray Barone mindset, and you kind of finish through. I'll do that with MASH. There's a station that has like two.
7: I love MASH.
0: Two shows
7: now
0: on.
7: I can't seem to watch it. I don't know why.
0: You have to catch it. You have to catch it on different channels. And whatnot, and I'm of the old school where we kind of just channel surfed through the channels you have. But today, you're right. You have demand. You have a bunch of other things. And the other thing, too, is you also have your phone. So a lot of times you've got the TV going, and you're scrolling down on your phone, whether it's TikTok, Facebook.
7: I'm doing that all the time.
0: Yeah.
7: I've got the television on right now, and I'm talking to you on the phone, and I got my computer open.
0: I think we've developed a whole nation full of people with ADD. They just can only take little snippets at a time, and then they move on to the next one, and it's always something for brain stimulation there, I guess, as they say.
7: To capture your attention. It
0: right.
7: keeps you right there glued to that screen, whether you're playing a free game, you know, some kind of app, or you're like on Facebook, you want to see how many people replied to my comment, how many people liked what I said. It gives you that mentality, like everybody has to hear what you have to say. It's mind-numbing.
0: Yeah, you feel like you're part of the conversation if you comment on things and whatnot. And some people troll people, you know that. You know, they'll say things to kind of get you going.
7: I've had people call me trolls, and I don't care. I mean, if it shows up on my phone, then I got the right to say something. I don't go looking for it. If it shows up on my phone, you're going to get my 2 cents.
0: Yeah, there you go. And that's how it should be. You know, you get heard and you vent a little bit, and you know that's never too bad of a thing. But today's media is wonderful, but it's also dangerous in many, many ways. You know, you can pick and choose what you hear, so you're not going to get a balanced, unless you're in the middle of the road. You might listen to Fox or CNN, but if you're just a conservative, you're probably listening to Fox. If you're just a liberal, you're probably going to CNN or MSNBC or something. And sometimes we need that balance. I always try to, if I could find a news station that was just balanced in the middle, and God, I haven't been able to find one, so to speak, on regular TV. I don't know about you, but for me.
7: Unfortunately, I don't look for news. It, like I said, it comes on my phone. That's when I respond. Because I don't want to be told how somebody else thinks. I want to be able to think for myself. But what I've noticed on television is, like I mentioned, Everybody Loves Raymond. It's kind of a wholesome show. They do mention sex every now and then. But I noticed when they have profile shots, like if Raymond's talking and his wife is, he's talking to his wife, they have his wife positioned where you can see profiles of their figure. And I love that. But I know it's wrong, but I can't help but look at it. But I'm watching a show right now. It's called The Middle with Patricia Heaton. And it's a wonderful show. It's really delightful.
0: I've seen it,
7: They don't talk about sex. They don't talk about, you know, murder in it. It's just an entertaining show. It's very funny, and it's entertaining, and it's not talking about sex and violence.
0: Well, that's we need more shows like that. But thank you very much for the call. It's much appreciated. And we'll be looking to take a station break here at this point. 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
0: Radio W-I-N-Y. Good morning and welcome back. And just thinking about the last caller with the shows and the programs, and it does seem like some of the older shows were more fun, a little bit more innocent. There wasn't all the innuendo and all the other things, you know, that come on. And you know, sometimes a little innuendo makes it fun, but sometimes going full bore into bad subjects, if you will, it's not always good for families and kids and whatnot. So just some fuel for thought there. We're going to go right back to the phone lines. Good morning. You're on the air.
12: Mr. Gary, good morning to you, sir.
0: Mr. Ed, I am Mr. Ed.
12: Have you ever been to the Indianapolis 500? Have you ever watched the Indianapolis 500, or have you ever been there?
0: I've watched it. I find that my attention span is not for that, mainly because of the way my brain's wired. I think I just watch that, and it seems like one lap is the next, and I never really got into the sport like some people have.
12: In that form of racing, it can get very boring, actually. The speeds are there. But anyway, if anybody wants to experience what it's like be at the Indianapolis 500, I would suggest that you pull up a lawn chair and sit on Sabin Street after they're done tarring it.
0: Yeah.
12: I got a feel. I see cars go by here. If they're not doing 60, and that's probably conservative, they're not moving at all. So I think once that's paved, that's going to be a... It's going to be just like going to the Indianapolis 500. But anyways, going back to TV, do you remember I Dream of Jeannie?
0: I do.
12: The show? Now, she was not even allowed to show her belly button. If you go back and watch some of the old shows, you'll see that. And when I first heard that, I said, what? I couldn't believe it. But she was not allowed to show her belly button. So that's how conservative TV was back then, but it was much cleaner, and I think a lot more funnier too. You know,
0: it was common. It was common things that we all had going on in our lives, little things. I don't know. Do you think that a show like that could make it today? Because life is more complicated. You know, we have social media. We have all these other things. Do you think a comedy show along the lines of an I Dream Genie would actually be successful today?
12: Probably not. But you know what? I'm glad for reruns. Not that I sit down and watch that show all the time. I do remember it. There were so many good comedy shows back then. It's hard to put a finger on which one I thought was the funniest or the most entertaining. But at least it was good, clean fun. Much as Gary projects his radio station, you know, and that's the way TV was when I grew up. And, you know, you had scary movies like Psycho, in which case it wasn't so graphic. The music, the background music is what scared you more than the event that was happening during the film at that time, you know. And now it's so graphic now. And I really do believe in my heart that violent movies, violent videos, violent music can tend to set somebody off in the wrong direction.
0: I think most people know the difference. You know, it's you know, for example, we talk about TV shows. You go back to The Rifleman. Every show that guy killed somebody. Single show. You know, and once in a while, they didn't show the violence or it ended nicely, but there was always violence on it. And then the next show comes in, all is forgiven, and you go on, and he shoots somebody else. And we think that those were good, clean, wholesome shows. And when you really think about it, Ed, were they?
12: It was the good guy shooting the bad guy. That's back then. Now it's probably the direct opposite.
0: Yeah. I think they were portraying the good guy as somebody who stands up for rights and justice and you know, the body count be damned kind of thing. But Ed, a fun phone call from you. Thanks very much.
12: Have a good day, Gary.
0: You as well. All right, we're going to go right to the next caller. Good morning. You're on the air.
13: Good morning.
0: Good morning, Charlie.
13: And it's another great day, so Gary has to give you a raise for the weather. In fact, he could fire his weatherman and just give you that money.
0: There you go. That would work, and I could just say the temperature all day here at Broadcast House.
13: you could just say what it's going to be. And you would always be right. That's the difference between your abilities and a regular weatherman.
0: Yeah, and who cares if you're wrong once in a while? We still listen to the weatherman, right?
13: Absolutely. we'd all be broke if they were our investment advisors.
0: That's true.
13: Anyway, you know, just a couple of things. There's a mystery right now with the news. When Biden would go home on the weekends, they always said he was going home on vacation. And so they started, at least on Fox, started counting the number of weekends he was out of the White House. When Trump goes every weekend to his golf courses, no one comments that he's on vacation all the time. It's just a mystery.
0: Yeah, it seems like, and depending on the media outlet you're listening to, they, you know, I can listen to one thing and they'll say it's this, and the other one is saying completely the opposite.
13: But I haven't heard anybody say he's on vacation all the time.
0: Yeah, well, do you think he's ever really on vacation, that guy?
13: Neither was Biden. They're always working. They may take hours off, but even Jimmy Carter, when he took that raft trip out years ago, every time they would camp at night with his daughter, his advisors, they would start holding meetings, telling him, give him the reports on what's happening in the world, because they get a report every day on the dangers of in the world.
0: Yeah, I think you're right. I think, you know, they would say Biden's taking a vacation. It was kind of making fun of him. Trump, they make fun of, in their own way. But I think you're right. I think if you have the country's business at hand, how do you really ever get away from all of that?
13: Right. But it's just funny that they've allowed, even though he's had negative press and everything else, they've given him a pass on playing golf.
0: Yeah, maybe because he owns so many golf courses.
13: it could be.
0: And he's got to go to check them out, make sure they're good for his clientele, I guess.
13: Right, and they are his homes. We have very recently, a lot of presidents didn't have homes within a reasonable distance. Like Trump goes into Jersey every weekend.
0: Yeah.
13: Biden went to Delaware, to his cottage in Delaware. It wasn't too far from my brother-in-law's house. That he hated when Biden was there because of all
0: the traffic and
13: security. Now, just a couple more things. First, the station manager on early TV became the station manager of Channel 8, and I can't think of his name now. He ran one of the VHF channels in Fairfield County. And he would go to parties, and they'd say, what do you do? And he'd say, well, I'm a station manager at Channel 28 or something. And they said, oh, that's interesting. And he began to wonder if there was

0: And they always, kids are, this is a show designed specifically for children. Came on Saturday mornings, if I remember right. And he always killed somebody.
1: Yeah, I do think back to those days. You know, I used to like the show Beretta. You know, people get shot, and every police movie, somebody's getting shot, and of course, policing can be a violent business. But I don't know if every single week that these guys are involved in heavy shootings every single week.
0: No.
1: You know, if you're an inner city cop in maybe a real bad location,
0: it's in your life.
1: Probable.
0: Yeah, what, maybe once in your lifetime.
1: Yeah, for smaller towns, and even troopers sometimes, you know, they may draw their weapon, but you know, hopefully they never have to fire it, and they don't get shot at either.
0: Yeah, so yeah, it was more. It was a different kind of violence than today, because violence is much more realistic on the either little screen or the big screen. I think it was Bonnie and Clyde that was the first one to have blood pouring out everywhere in a non-horror film.
1: All right, Charlie, thank you very much for the call. It's always good. It's always good to reminisce and make comparisons from the past to today. Much appreciated on the phone call.
0: Don't hold up a sign saying you'll give $100.
1: See who's I'm going to pass that by Gary. Maybe he can just dole out money from a grant or something.
0: Well, he's a good guy.
1: Yeah, sure. Thank you for the call, Charlie. All right, we're up against the station break. 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
9: The forecast for northeastern Connecticut, mostly sunny today.

80 to 85. Increased clouds tonight. Showers. A few thunderstorms developing. 60. More showers and thunderstorms and partly sunny. 80. Saturday, mostly cloudy with rain. Shower 75 to 80. And Sunday, mostly sunny near 85. More sun, mid-80s Monday. Tuesday, mostly sunny, hot near 90. And the same on Wednesday. This is WINY meteorologist Bill Jackman.

0: And welcome back. Temperature here at Broadcast House, 77 degrees. We're going to go right to the phone lines. Good morning. You're on the air.
1: Hey, good morning.
0: Good morning, Sarge.
1: Hey, since we're talking about old shows and stuff, you ever hear of a movie called It Happened to Jane?
0: I've heard of it. Was that about a blind girl?
1: No, it starred Doris Day and Jack Lemmon.
0: Okay.
1: And it was made in 1959. And what's interesting about that movie, part of it was filmed in Plainfield.
0: I didn't know that.
1: Yeah, they have a scene where they're at a train station and, you know, changing trains and whatnot. And that was Plainfield.
0: Wow.
1: Yeah, and Plainfield was a major junction for trains going to Hartford, New York, down to Norwich, New London, up into Worcester and Boston. But it was a main interchange.
0: And that left because the improvements in automobiles and people being more mobile on their own.
1: Yeah, not taking a train anymore.
0: Yeah.
1: And also decrease in freight traffic.
0: Yep. Yeah. And that's that has made a difference. I know we had some guests on the show that were talking about expanding some of the train lines back up into the northeast corner, which I think is a good idea, but it's got to be sustainable, you know, in that capacity.
1: Definitely. This is where the hike this past weekend was kind of fun, because the trail was actually the old rail line that went from Plainfield to Providence.
0: Is there a name for that trail?
1: Good question. I believe it's called the Moose Up Rail Trail.
0: Okay. All right.
1: But I grew up next to it, so it's like, I was pretty familiar with it. I remember when the trains were going through there. But I was able to show the group a homeless camp, I should say a previous homeless camp. There was one day I went out there to check on a homeless one was sub-zero, and unfortunately one of them had passed in there. And I also showed them the old hobo camp, where all the hobos would, you know, camp out, wait for a train to go by and jump on it and travel to wherever they needed to travel.
0: Do you think there's still hobos out there that do that on rails, or is it more towards the cities they would do something like that?
1: Probably more towards the cities. You got more dependable amount of trains leaving.
0: Uh-huh.
1: But yeah, homeless people, they need to go somewhere. They'll sneak on board something to go.
0: And they always seem to know which train to take. They want to go south, so they would always catch the southbound train and try to get as far down as they could. And I remember some of those old movies where they show guys jumping on a train and the life of a hobo and things like that. You know, interesting. And interesting. We don't have any movies like that as of today, Sarge. We don't have you know, people that are just living on the rails or doing this. We tend to just, they're homeless people. They live in a camp over here, and this is how it goes. They seem to be not as transient, if you will. They seem to settle in an area and kind of stay there.
1: You know, they are there, but what is the difference between years ago and now? Is people don't care. They really don't. I mean, you got homeless camps that are all around Dallas and Brooklyn, Plainfield, Putnam, and people, they just don't pay attention to exactly where they're at and where these people are at. And, you know, they kind of forget about them, and all of a sudden you got a dead body underneath a bridge, and people are like, oh, that poor guy. And, you know, he probably would be alive if he could have gotten the help.
0: Yeah, and you've seen some of that as a police officer, I'm sure, where you know, people, they live in unfortunate circumstances, and and something will happen. You know, they might get robbed by a gang or another homeless person or something like that. And it's a dangerous lifestyle, that's for sure.
1: It is. It is. And I know in D.C. area, there's a lot of it. Not so much the deaths, but people robbing the homeless.
0: And they don't have anything. They don't have anything to begin with.
1: Yeah, but unfortunately, a lot of them that were robbed weren't robbed from another homeless person. Usually, it was somebody else on the street.
0: Just taking up whatever they want, and yeah. An interesting interesting comments, you know, from the TV, from the old days and whatnot, and that's always a big connection. And I'm a movie buff. I like the old movies, sometimes a lot better than the newer ones. You know, they created more of a genre. There was no green screen, and then they add the computer stuff in the back. The scenes were real. The ambiance was real. I think they did a better job with stuff back then. And some of those movies really displayed that, you know. I think it was Burt Lancaster starred in one movie where he was a hobo or a transient man or something. And great movie, you know. I can't remember the name of it, but I believe it was Burt Lancaster. And you know, they were out doing things. They showed some of the violence, how they were hustling food, what they were doing, their inner turmoils, and whatnot. It's a community within the community, if you will, Sarge.
1: Definitely. You know, you look back to even the 1930s. You know, you think of some of the horror movies in there with the ghost in it and things along that line.
0: Lon Chaney.
1: And how they were able to do it.
0: Yep. They were pretty amazing. They improvised and adapted. They didn't have all the technology we have, but yet somehow I still think the movies back then were just as good as they are now, if not better. Sarge, thank you very much for the call.
1: No problem.
0: All right, we're up against a station break. 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
0: And welcome back. We're going to go right to the phone lines. Callers, we're going to be limited to just a couple minutes each. Good morning. You're on the air.
14: Hey, I appreciate you taking the call. Real quick, I want to talk about second wave investing, and it's not complicated. Do you know what canals, railroads, train tracks, the dot-com burst, and fiber optics all have in common?
0: No.
14: All right, so in all of these instances, you had main guys like an Elon Musk that were like barons and leaders who started building something, and then because that person was creating something grand, a bunch of other people invested in it. And slowly but surely, the head people bow out and get rid of a lot of the stock, and then it crashed. So the original investors in canals in Europe, so that you, because you could move through these canals quickly with small boats for delivery, they went bankrupt. And everybody that invested, because the big guys were doing it, it was a great idea, got stuck holding the bag. The same thing with railroad tracks and trains. The same thing happened with dot-com.
0: Yeah, I was going to say that, I remember.
14: Yeah, you experienced it. And it's not that it wasn't a good idea to sell online. It's just that it took so much money to get it up and going, it was just easier for the company to fold and then a new company to open up. And so when you look at Elon Musk and what he's, and the same thing with fiber optics, but when you look at Elon Musk, so he just went public, right, with his SpaceX, and it looks like a good idea. And when he stepped to the podium and said, gee, I thought we're going out of business, I would take that very seriously, because it's very likely that SpaceX is going to spend ungodly amounts of money trying to catch up and pass NASA on, and then the company's going to fold and it'll be a new company, and Elon Musk will probably be involved. And, you know, now this is on, what, the S&P 500?
0: Right.
14: And now it's going into, now we're all buying into it.
0: You have to call us back tomorrow, and we'll expand upon this. I do have another couple callers, but that is very interesting topic. Thank you very much. Much appreciated. Good morning. You're on the air.
15: Well, good morning, Gary. Yeah, ceases to amaze me, the corporate greed. And when corporations go belly up, they look to the government to bail them out. We've had numerous examples of that at a very large scale.
0: Big banks and whatnot, yeah.
15: Yeah, but we're a capitalist system. They should take the risk. They take the profit. Or they take the loss. They don't expect government. I mean, there is a role for government, yes, but not to bail out, constantly bail out. So I wanted to touch on Save America. You know, it's a political maneuver by Trump. He's crybabying after supporting the housing bill, and it passed with overwhelming numbers, both houses of Congress, and now he's flipping. And when you look what is provided for, the housing crisis is being addressed by both parties, but this president is not on board because he wants the political propaganda of continuing. And it's amazing how many of these Trumpy right-wingers are coming out with this pablum, of course, from their leader, constantly saying that the election was stolen. You know, and I'll give you another comment. Charlie's constant picking on past presidents. Now, I can pick on current presidents, and I do both sides of the aisle.
0: Okay.
15: But to follow Trump's lead, when all he does is he goes to a 250, that opening of the Trump 250. It's a separate 250 celebration from what Congress approved. All he does is he brings it out, and he makes a campaign speech, and he bashes a previous president at our 250th celebration. Unacceptable. However, there are a lot of Republicans who are copying it. I listen to the programs. You know, why don't they come up with something original, like hobos jumping a train? I'm surprised that you know, the attack dogs haven't come out regarding the big win. You know, 2/3 against the establishment Democrats. The party now is an anti-genocide party. They're an anti-Netanyahu. They're not anti-Israel. They're Netanyahu is the war criminal, not the people of Israel.
0: Okay, that's I've heard a lot of critiques on Netanyahu and whatnot, and he's like a boomerang. He seems to go out of power and then comes back. So I don't know on that, and you know, I'm sure you've done your research and whatnot, but you know, as far as
15: a
0: Trump,
15: research on what, on overwhelming wins by insurgent,
0: no, I was talking about
15: Democrat,
0: Nate, I was talking about
15: primary process. That's
0: I was talking
15: what
0: about
15: I've been
0: Nate
15: talking about the last 2 years, two days.
0: Yeah, I was just talking about your comment on Netanyahu, if you
15: well,
0: will.
15: Well, that was the they have to qualify, because then if they don't qualify their remarks and their positions, they're accused as being anti-Semitic. And look what happened with Mamdani. He made friends with Orthodox Jews in New York because they don't like liars in their own faith.
0: Okay.
15: Another opinion.
0: Yeah, you know, you have your right to your opinions, Paul. I don't, you know, someplace I always find the truth lies someplace in the middle there. And that's the beauty of even this talk show. We get to vent and we get to do things. You know, we get to have a laugh or two. And
15: I don't know where the hell Toby is coming from. Is he a turncoat? Now, ask Toby the next time you have him on your program, then him or his wife sit in one time. I recollect that I think the two of them sat in for about a week as host on the Winnie talk show. Yeah, if you could verify that, that would shed a light on a lot of the flip-flops.
0: Yeah,
15: from,
0: I'm not sure.
15: Toby.
0: I'm not sure what you mean by that.
15: Well, I brought it up before, but I mean, you're in a position of authority over there.
0: Well, if Toby's listening in, he can certainly call in and address that. If I remember,
15: he calls in or ask Carrie. I mean, Carrie follows all these wannabe successful call-in talk show people.
0: The wannabe successful call and talk show people. All right, Paul, we're out of time on that note, and I'm glad you had a good laugh. Goodbye.
15: Oh yeah, I treat
0: All right. Sometimes we're in parameters, and sometimes we're out of the parameters. We got to try to deal in the parameters. And that's that. Great show. Great stuff. The first hour with Maureen and Mary there. Got a lot accomplished on Pomfret. Had some emails in, you know, miscellaneous questions there. They were fielded well. Hopefully the taxpayers and the residents of Pomfret got some answers on that. And, you know, as far as this hour goes, a little slow on the calls. Sometimes it was a surge of calls. Sometimes it was a little bit less. But we got them all in, and that's always a good thing. As far as what we got coming up next, we're going to go to our ID break, and then we're going to go to AP News, and then Isaac Bean's going to be coming on and enlightening us with all the facts around Northeastern Connecticut from the WINY newsroom. But it's been a great show. Happy to be here every day. Every day is a good day if we got the Winnie Radio talk show to tune in and listen to and to kind of banter through some questions and whatnot there. Tune in tomorrow. Tomorrow is Friday, so maybe it'll be a real busy day with calls, everybody kind of preparing, and of course the excitement in the air is July 4th, big July 4th celebration for a lot of people coming up, and etc. On that note, I'm going to sign out, and you're listening to WINY, 1350 AM and 97.1 FM.
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17: Good morning, I'm Ed Donahue. More rulings coming out of the Supreme Court. The justices cleared the way for the Trump administration to potentially revive an immigration policy once used to turn back migrants seeking asylum at the U.S.-Mexico border. The justices overturned a lower court order blocking the practice used by presidents of both parties. It limited the number of people who could apply for asylum each day during the first Trump term. The Supreme Court is allowing the Trump administration to end legal protections for migrants fleeing violence and natural disaster in Syria and Haiti, meaning they could be deported. The Supreme Court is blocking thousands of lawsuits against the maker of the Roundup weed killer. The AP's Sagar Magani has the story.
18: The suits allege Roundup manufacturer Bayer did not warn users the weed killer could cause cancer. The case went to the High Court after Bayer faced some multi-billion-dollar verdicts. The justices have ruled the company cannot be sued in state courts because federal regulations have found a cancer risk unlikely. It's a win for the Trump administration, but could be tricky politically, since some allies in the Make America Healthy Again movement want to rein in pesticide use. Sagar Magani, Washington.
17: The Supreme Court struck down a law in Hawaii requiring people to get permission to carry guns into places like stores and hotels. Some powerful images and sounds are coming from Venezuela. Two powerful earthquakes, 7.2 and 7.5 magnitude, have killed at least 164 people. Secretary of State Marco Rubio says search teams from the U.S. are headed to Venezuela.
19: That's their most immediate need right now, is search and rescue efforts. They have a bunch of collapsed buildings, and so they'll need a lot of help in terms of digging through that. The airport there is badly damaged, so we'll have to rely on the Department of War to deploy assets there.
17: This is AP News.
20: I'm Isaac Bean with WINY News. In Thompson, the 2026-27 fiscal year general government budget proposal passed, and the Board of Education budget proposal failed at Wednesday's referendum. The fiscal year 2026-27 general government proposal in the amount of $9.76 million, which would include $96,600 for local capital improvement projects, passed by a vote of 635 yes to 627 no. The Board of Education proposal in the amount of $23.48 million failed by a vote of 530 yes to 724 no. WINY spoke with Thompson First Selectman Nick Donahue following the voting results.
21: We understand tonight that the town side budget did pass by 8 votes. The school side did subsequently fail. The taxpayers did come out, although there was approximately 1,200 taxpayers and registered voters that came out. I'm a little disappointed that voter turnout wasn't better. I do encourage the next time we vote for the school side budget that more people will participate and attend and give their feedback. As always, as a town leader, We are encouraged by our townspeople's involvement, and we respect their vote. Board of Finance will meet on the 6th of July at 7 p.m. for the next round of budget talks, workshops, and I look forward to them in their cuts respectfully and as conservatively as possible for the least amount of impact.
20: The overall voter turnout reflected 20.35%. A former employee of Morgan Truck Body was arrested earlier this month after police say he allegedly stole more than $10,000 worth of battery cables from the company's Plainfield facility. According to an affidavit acquired by WINY, officers from the Plainfield Police Department began the investigation on March 6th when company officials reported that product had been disappearing from the plant at 85 Moosa Pond Road. Management launched an internal investigation after discovering empty product boxes in various areas of the building. Police said supervisors became suspicious of the employee identified as 29-year-old Brendan Callis of Hebron after observing opened, unopened Maxon liftgate cable boxes in an unusual location within the facility. On March 5th, two supervisors confronted Callis after noticing his backpack appeared unusually full. According to statements included in the affidavit, Callis opened the backpack and revealed black and red power cables matching those stored in the Maxon boxes. Callis reportedly told supervisors he intended to use the cables to repair damage to a truck and denied taking company property. Company officials, however, questioned that explanation and placed him on leave pending the outcome of the investigation. Morgan Truck Body's risk management office later reported that approximately 30 Maxon cable boxes were missing. Each box was valued at $346, bringing the estimated loss to over $10,400. During subsequent interviews with police, Callis denied stealing any merchandise and said he did not understand why he had been terminated, but did acknowledge having power cables in his backpack on the day he was confronted. Based on the investigation, an arrest warrant was issued for Callis, and on June 10th, Callis was arrested and charged with larceny second degree. According to court records, Callis has been released on a $10,000 bond and is next set to appear in Danielson Superior Court on July 10th. WINY News Time, 11:06. Let's take a look at the weather report by meteorologist Bill Jackman. Today, mostly sunny, highs of 80 to 85. Tonight, increasing cloudiness, showers, and a few thunderstorms developing, low near 60. Tomorrow, showers and thunderstorms, then partly sunny, high near 80. Here at Cargill Falls, it's currently 75 degrees. That's the 11 o'clock report. I'm Isaac Bean with WINY News.

you're looking for a summertime movie that would be really fun besides a Toy Story 5, right? You know that is going to be good. How about K-pop Demon Hunters won an Oscar and a Grammy Award for this one? It's got a great soundtrack and a great message for the movie. You might want to check it out. Right now, it's Golden.

0: Music from Ed Sheeran and Bad Habits. What bad habits are you trying to break this year? Well, one of those for me is getting up and reading the news very first thing. I don't do that anymore, right? I spend time with Daisy, have my coffee with my husband, and I try and check on the news a little bit later. Unless for us, it's sports news. My husband absolutely loves that.
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5: Windham County Weather. Good morning, everyone. The forecast for northeastern Connecticut, mostly sunny today, 80 to 85. Tonight, increasing clouds, showers, few thunderstorms developing, 60. Tomorrow, showers, thunderstorms, and partly sunny near 80. Saturday, mostly cloudy with rain, showers, 75 to 80. Sunday, mostly sunny, 85. More sun, 85. On Monday, beat the heat. 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This is WINY meteorologist Bill Jacquemin.
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0: Oh, good. That is fun music to sing along with. And you know, some songs just bring back some great memories. For me, it was graduating from college, taking that road trip with my friends up to D.C., stopping by the Carolinas and seeing Hootie and the Blowfish before they signed their record deal. They were just a really, really popular local band. We had such a great time. They were fantastic. Loved every second of it.
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9: Good morning, everyone. The forecast for northeastern Connecticut, mostly sunny today, 80 to 85. Tonight, increasing clouds, showers, few thunderstorms developing, 60. Tomorrow, showers, thunderstorms, and partly sunny near 80. Saturday, mostly cloudy with rain, showers, 75 to 80. Sunday, mostly sunny, 85, more sun, 85. 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

0: It's music from Taylor Swift, I Knew It, I Knew You. And this is after Jessie, the cowgirl from the movie Toy Story 5. And she co-wrote that with Randy Newman, right, who's won several Grammy Awards, actually. So this is a fun song going right along with the movie, and it is doing very well for Taylor Swift. Here's the question. Is she getting married next week? I don't know. We're going to find out. Rumor has it that she's getting married on July 3rd.
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1: AP News. I'm Ed Donahue. The Supreme Court issued two big immigration rulings. The AP's Sagar Magani has the story.
2: In the first, the High Court is clearing the way for the Trump administration to potentially renew a restrictive immigration policy once used to turn back migrants seeking asylum at the southern border. It's overturned a lower court ruling that blocked the practice of limiting the number of people who could seek asylum each day under both the Obama and first Trump administrations. The justices are also letting the Trump administration end temporary protected status for migrants fleeing violence and natural disasters in Haiti and Syria, exposing hundreds of thousands more people to potential deportation. Sagar Magani, Washington.
1: Jeff Popoli is an attorney who has been representing Haitian migrants.
3: The Supreme Court's decision means that many, many people are going to die violent, needless deaths. That's the bottom line. That's the thing that's kept me up nights for the past 8 months. That's the reason I've done this kind of work for 8 years now.
1: Also, the Supreme Court is siding with Bayer, the maker of Roundup Weed Killer, blocking thousands of lawsuits alleging it failed to warn users the product could cause cancer. The High Court also struck down a law in Hawaii requiring permission to carry guns in stores and hotels. The Federal Reserve's preferred inflation gauge rose to a new three-year high last month. The government says the economy grew at a solid 2.1% pace in the first quarter. Prosecutors in New York say they'll drop a rape charge against Harvey Weinstein instead of trying the former movie mogul for a fourth time in the state. Weinstein's accuser says she could no longer endure testifying again. World leaders are reacting with offers and solidarity after two powerful earthquakes shook Venezuela, killing at least 164 people. This is AP News.
4: I am Sydney Zagalella with WINY News. Emergency crews responded to a reported motorcycle versus deer accident in the area of 750 Route 197 in Woodstock. State police told WINY that injuries were reported. WINY will provide updates as they become available. A former employee of Morgan Truck Body was arrested earlier this month after police say he allegedly stole more than $10,000 worth of battery cables from the company's Plainfield facility. According to an affidavit acquired by WINY, officers from the Plainfield Police Department began the investigation on March 6th when company officials reported that product had been disappearing from the plant at 85 Moosa Pond Road. Management launched an internal investigation after discovering empty product boxes in various areas of the building. Police say supervisors became suspicious of the employee, identified as 29-year-old Brendan Callis of Hebron, after observing unopened Maxon liftgate cable boxes in an unusual location within the facility. On March 5th, two supervisors confronted Callis after noticing his backpack appeared unusually full. According to statements included in the affidavit, Callis opened the backpack and revealed black and red power cables matching those stored in Maxon boxes. Callis reportedly told supervisors he intended to use the cables to repair damage to a truck and denied taking company property. Company officials, however, questioned that explanation and placed him on leave pending the outcome of the investigation. Morgan Truck Body's risk management office later reported that approximately 30 Maxon cable boxes were missing. Each box was valued at $346, bringing the estimated loss to $10,404. During subsequent interviews with police, Callis denied stealing any merchandise and said he did not understand why he had been terminated, but did acknowledge having power cables in his backpack on the day he was confronted. Based on the investigation, an arrest warrant was issued for Callis, and on June 10th, Callis was arrested and charged with larceny second degree. According to court records, Callis was released on a $10,000 bond and is set next to appear at Danielson Superior Court on July 10th. The Connecticut Department of Transportation announced that replacement of speed limit signs will be being performed on several local rural roads throughout northeastern Connecticut. Local towns include Union, Willington, Ashford, Brooklyn, Canterbury, Chaplin, Eastford, Griswold, Lisbon, Plainfield, Pomfret, Putnam, Scotland, Sprague, Sterling, Thompson, Voluntown, Windham, and Woodstock. This project is set to start on Wednesday, July 1st and be completed on Saturday, July 31st of 2027. All of the existing speed limit signs are to be replaced with new retro-reflective signs to ensure their proper placement and compliance with the current sign requirements. There will be shoulder closures and alternating one-way traffic on local roads from the project's time frame. Traffic controls, signing patterns, uniformed flaggers, and/or municipal police officers will guide motorists through the work zone. Motorists should be aware that modifications or extensions to the schedule may become necessary due to weather delays or other unforeseen conditions. Motorists are advised to maintain a safe speed when driving in this area. WINY News Time, 12:06. Now let's take a look at your WINY forecast with meteorologist Bill Jackman. Today mostly sunny, high of 80 to 85. Tonight increasing cloudiness, showers and a few thunderstorms developing, low near 60. And tomorrow showers and thunderstorms, then partly sunny, high near 80. Here at Broadcast House, there's currently 82 degrees. That is the 12 o'clock report. I am Sydney Zagalella with WINY News.

darn making it a great day playing the hits that you want to hear and the songs that are nostalgic, right? You remember this one, Men at Work and Down Under.

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0: Alex Warren in Ordinary. He's got that voice that really grabs your heart and pulls you in right away. That is a great one. I'm Andrea Jackson. We've got the latest in tech trends, and maybe you have been interested in those smart glasses, right? Well, Meta is debuting a more affordable line of AI-powered smart glasses, starting at just $299. And one model is co-designed by Kylie Jenner and features her voice as your AI assistant, right? So that is quite interesting. I haven't tried these yet, but basically you'll be walking around looking at things and it will get on the internet, shop for you, do all kinds of things, tell you more about it. This is the future. So if you have a techie in your life and they have a birthday coming up, or maybe even thinking about Christmas, this could be a good gift. That is the latest in tech trends. We will have more tomorrow.
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5: Good morning, everyone. The forecast for northeastern Connecticut, mostly sunny today, 80 to 85. Tonight, increasing clouds, showers, few thunderstorms developing, 60. Tomorrow, showers, thunderstorms, and partly sunny near 80. Saturday, mostly cloudy with rain, showers, 75 to 80. Sunday, mostly sunny, 85, more sun, 85. 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This is WINY meteorologist Bill Jackman.
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know you can count on us. We are playing some great music and introducing you to relatively new artists like Olivia Dean. This is So Easy to Fall in Love.

0: Love it. Music from U2. What a classic from the Joshua Tree album. I still haven't found what I'm looking for. And you will not find blue and brown M&Ms anymore very soon. In honor of their 85th anniversary, M&M, it will introduce a version of its candies made without artificial dyes beginning in August, right? And we know that the blue and brown candies have artificial dyes added to them. They're getting pulled out of there, which is actually kind of a good thing.
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9: The forecast for northeastern Connecticut, mostly sunny this afternoon, 80 to 85. Clouds come in tonight. Showers, few thunderstorms developing, 60. Showers, thunderstorms tomorrow, then partly sunny, 80. Saturday, mostly cloudy with rain, showers, 75 to 80. Mostly sunny, 85 Sunday. Monday, more sun, 85. Mostly sunny, hot, near 90 for Tuesday and on Wednesday. 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

0: America 250 Parade is Saturday, July 4th at 9 a.m. The parade will begin at Turtelot Memorial High School and will head north on Riverside Drive, take a left onto Main Street, and will end at St. Joseph's Church. 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

0: Great music from Hozier and Too Sweet. Remember that song about the, 2 years ago is the song of the summer, very heavily played. And that's what we do. We pick one song for the summer and think, hey, this is going to define our summer. I love that. You probably have some from your high school days, too. Coming up, we've got some Ed Sheeran. And speaking of those high school days, Poison is on the way. And some BB Rexha with Florida Georgia Line coming up.
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1: AP News. I'm Ed Donahue. A top official at the National Park Service says in a court filing, a liner along the bottom of the Lincoln Memorial reflecting pool was cut with a sharp knife or razor this month, causing damage to the foam sealant. President Trump has been saying vandals did it.
2: And they went down with probably a box cutter or a very sharp razor of some kind or a knife. And they cut, and then they started ripping it up. You know why? Because they're sick people.
1: The Park Service says about 70 fence post tops also were thrown into the pool. $16 million were spent on a rehab project. The Supreme Court voted to allow the Trump administration to end legal protections for migrants trying to escape violence and natural disaster in Haiti and Syria. The court also cleared the way for the administration to revive a restrictive policy for asylum seekers. President Trump suffered a legal setback for a second straight day in his attempt to get oversight of the nation's elections. Here's the AP's Sagar Magani.
3: A federal judge in Boston has halted the president's executive order seeking to create a federal voter list and limit who can receive a mail ballot. Two lawsuits argue the order should be found unconstitutional because the states and Congress have the power to set election rules, not the president. And the judge agreed. Another ruling in Boston yesterday blocked the president's executive order that would have required people to show proof of citizenship when registering to vote. Sagar Magani, Washington.
1: Florida Governor Ron DeSantis announced the closure of the temporary immigration center known as Alligator Alcatraz.
4: Alligator Alcatraz fulfilled the role that it was designed to serve. Today it now has zero detainees. It has helped remove many, many dangerous people from the street.
1: Detainees reported poor conditions, including insect infestations. This is AP News.
5: I am Sydney Zagalella with WINY News. Emergency crews responded to a reported motorcycle versus deer accident in the area of 750 Route 197 in Woodstock this morning. State police told WINY that injuries were reported at the time. WINY will provide updates as they become available. In Thompson, the 2026 to 2027 fiscal year general government budget proposal passed and the Board of Education budget proposal failed at Wednesday's referendum. The fiscal year 2026 to 2027 general government proposal in the amount of $9.76 million, which would include $96,600 for local capital improvement projects, passed by a vote of 635 yes to 627 no. The Board of Education proposal in the amount of $23.48 million failed by a vote of 530 yes to 724 no. WINY spoke with Thompson First Selectman Nick Donahue following the results.
6: We understand tonight that the town side budget did pass by 8 votes. The school side did subsequently fail. The taxpayers did come out, although there was approximately 1,200 taxpayers and registered voters that came out. I'm a little disappointed that voter turnout wasn't better. I do encourage the next time we vote for the school side budget that more people will participate and attend and give their feedback. As always, as a town leader, we are encouraged by our townspeople's involvement and we respect their vote. Board of Finance will meet on the 6th of July at 7 p.m. for the next round of budget talks, workshops, and I look forward to them in their cuts respectfully and as conservatively as possible for the least amount of impact.
5: The overall voter turnout reflected 20.35%. A Wyndham man was arrested after allegedly bringing a firearm to the Putnam Family Court last Thursday, causing court marshals to immediately detain the suspect, according to Connecticut State Police. On Thursday, June 18th, at approximately 9:25 a.m., troopers from Troop D responded to the Putnam Family Court, located at 155 Church Street, for the report of an individual who had entered the courthouse with a firearm. The accused, identified as 43-year-old Anthony Gongchi of Wyndham, was immediately detained by court marshals and placed into a holding cell until troopers arrived. Gongchi was subsequently charged with carrying a pistol without a permit and violation of pistol permit requirements. Gonchi was released on a $2,500 non-surety bond and is scheduled to appear at Danielson Superior Court on July 2nd. The Connecticut Department of Transportation announced that replacement of the speed limit signs will be performed on several local rural roads throughout northeastern Connecticut. This project is scheduled to start on Wednesday, July 1st and be completed on Saturday, July 31st of 2027. All of the existing speed limit signs are to be replaced with new retro-reflective signs to ensure their proper placement and compliance with the current sign requirements. There will be shoulder closures and alternating one-way traffic on local roads from the project's time frame. Traffic control, signing patterns, uniformed flaggers, and/or municipal police officers will guide motorists through the work zone. Motorists should be aware that modifications or extensions to the schedule may become necessary due to weather delays or other unforeseen conditions. Motorists are advised to maintain a safe speed when driving in this area. WINY News Time 106. Now let's take a look at your WINY forecast with meteorologist Bill Jackelman. Today, mostly sunny, high of 80 to 85. Tonight, increasing cloudiness, showers and a few thunderstorms developing, low near 60. Tomorrow, showers and thunderstorms and partly sunny, high near 80. And tomorrow night, mostly cloudy, low near 60. Here at Broadcast House, it is currently 81 degrees. That is a 1 o'clock report. I am Sydney Zagalella with WINY News.

quickly becoming one of her biggest hits, Taylor Swift. Could she be a Mrs. by the end of next week? We're going to find out. Here she is now with the fate of Ophelia.

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0: Oh, fun. That is music from Dua Lipa and Levitating. Doctors are talking about it. What are the things that they're seeing these days that are scaring them a little bit more? That would be the overuse of energy drinks for young people with lack of sleep. That really is not a good combination. And they're quickly becoming one of the top reasons for ER visits, and that is e-scooters and e-bikes. Collisions between riders and pedestrians, riders and vehicle. Also, riders flying off uneven terrain and hitting trees. This is dramatic, isn't it? These e-bikes are so fun, but they can be dangerous as well. I'm thinking these doctors are like, this is bad as the backyard trampolines.
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5: Windham County Weather. The forecast for northeastern Connecticut, mostly sunny this afternoon, 80 to 85. Clouds come in tonight. Showers, few thunderstorms developing, 60. Showers, thunderstorms tomorrow, then partly sunny, 80. Saturday, mostly cloudy with rain, showers, 75 to 80. Mostly sunny, 85 Sunday. Monday, more sun, 85. Mostly sunny, hot, near 90 for Tuesday and on Wednesday. 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

is what we are doing, playing the right songs at the right time and some music that makes you smile and some artists that you're like, I got to see this guy live in concert. I would have to say that about Benson Boone. Here he is now. Sorry I'm Here for Someone Else. I'm sorry.

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7: Windham County Weather. The forecast for northeastern Connecticut, mostly sunny this afternoon, 80 to 85. Clouds come in tonight. Showers, few thunderstorms developing, 60. Showers, thunderstorms tomorrow, then partly sunny, 80. Saturday, mostly cloudy with rain, showers, 75 to 80. Mostly sunny, 85 Sunday. Monday, more sun, 85. Mostly sunny, hot, near 90 for Tuesday and on Wednesday. 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

0: is music from Somber and Back to Friends. And how are you doing on this Thursday? You are making your way to the weekend and a lot of sports this weekend. You might be watching the FIFA World Cup. I've been watching a little bit every day. I'd like to feel the energy of this. It's so much fun. I could totally see myself at a game. I would like to see all the Europeans over here having a great time and enjoying America. It's super fun.
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1: AP News, I'm Ed Donahue. The Supreme Court cleared the way for the Trump administration to potentially revive an immigration policy once used to turn back migrants seeking asylum at the Mexico border. The High Court also ruled in the administration's favor, allowing it to end legal protections for migrants trying to escape violence and natural disaster in Haiti and Syria. Vilas Dorsonville is from Haiti and lives in Springfield, Ohio.
2: I expected the Supreme Court to take those into consideration and do a better ruling, but unfortunately, this is not the case. I've been really disappointed about the country itself.
1: The Supreme Court sided with the maker of Roundup Weed Killer, blocking thousands of lawsuits alleging it failed to warn users the product could cause cancer. The National Park Service is giving details about damage to the Lincoln Memorial reflecting pool.
3: A top parks official says a sharp knife or razor was used to cut a liner along the pool's bottom, damaging the foam sealant installed during a $16 million rehabilitation project.
4: And they cut, and then they started ripping it up. You know why? Because they're sick people.
3: President Trump's been blaming vandals for peeling paint and other problems at what's become one of his pet projects. The Park Service says about 70 fence post tops were also thrown into the pool. The statements came as part of a suit filed by a nonprofit group trying to stop work on a project plagued by an algae bloom, among other things. Sagar Magani, Washington.
1: The British military says a cargo ship traveling through the Strait of Hormuz on a UN-approved route was hit by a projectile. People in Venezuela are searching for survivors beneath collapsed buildings hit by a pair of powerful earthquakes, killing at least 164 people. This is AP News.
5: I am Sydney Zagalella with WINY News. A Preston man has been charged after Connecticut State Police alleged he used a forged Town of Preston building permit to secure the release of $30,000 in escrow funds tied to a mortgage loan. According to an affidavit acquired by WINY, the investigation began in January of 2026 when Preston building official Doug Cutler reported a suspicious building permit bearing what appeared to be his signature to troopers from Troop E. Coulter told investigators the document was not an authentic Town of Preston permit and appeared to have been altered from a Town of Montville permit form. A review of town records found no permit matching the document for the property at 28 Krug Road in Preston. State police said the permit was allegedly provided by 62-year-old Edwin St. Germain of Preston to Raja Kumar Sate, owner of Amba Capital Group in Rhode Island, as part of a mortgage agreement. Sate told investigators his company loaned St. Germain $325,000 in April of 2024 and placed $60,000 into escrow for home renovations. Under the agreement, funds could only be released upon proof of a valid building permit. Investigators said St. Germain emailed the permit to Sate in April of 2025, prompting the release of $30,000 from escrow. Months later, while preparing foreclosure proceedings after the loan allegedly went into default, Sate discovered no such permit had been issued by the town. Police allege St. Germain admitted sending the permit to Sate, but denied creating it, claiming a contractor had provided the document. He was unable to identify that contractor when questioned by investigators. State police concluded there was a probable cause to charge St. Germain, and a warrant was issued for his arrest. On Thursday, June 18th, St. Germain was located at the Norwich Superior Court and was taken into custody, where he was charged with larceny first degree and forgery second degree. According to court records, St. Germain has been released on a $30,000 bond and is next set to appear at Norwich Superior Court on July 20th at 10 a.m. Pomfret residents will gather this evening for a special town meeting on a proposed solar energy project on town-owned land and a funding request from the Pomfret Board of Education. The meeting is scheduled for 6:30 p.m. at the Pomfret Community School. A proposed 25-year lease agreement with Greenside Green Skies Clean Energy for a 5-megawatt solar installation on a portion of the town's 188-acre Murdoch property on Killingly Road is on the agenda. A presentation by Titan Energy will precede discussion on the proposal. The project has become the subject of debate in recent weeks, with a petition filed by local Republicans receiving enough signatures, which has moved the solar project vote to a referendum. The petition does not affect a second item on the meeting agenda, a special appropriation of up to $185,000 for Board of Education over expenditures during the 2025-26 fiscal year, which will still be voted on this evening. WINY reached out to First Selectman Maureen Nicholson, who in a statement questioned whether the referendum effort was intended to provide greater voter access or delay the project long enough to jeopardize federal tax incentives that support its financial viability. Town officials say the solar installation would occupy approximately 25 acres, or about 13% of the Murdoch property, while leaving roughly 144 acres unencumbered. According to information released by the town, the project is expected to generate an estimated $9.5 million in revenue over the life of the lease while producing renewable energy and requiring no additional municipal services. A special Board of Selectmen meeting was scheduled for this afternoon, set to the date for the referendum. Town officials said absentee ballots will be available next week and curbside voting will also be offered. WINY News Time, 206.
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5: Let's take a look at your WINY forecast with meteorologist Bill Jackman. Today, mostly sunny, high of 82-85. Tonight, increasing cloudiness, showers and a few thunderstorms developing, low near 60. Tomorrow, showers and thunderstorms, then partly sunny, high near 80. And here at Broadcast House, it is currently 81 degrees. That is the 2 o'clock report. I'm Cindy Zagalella with WINY News. Now it's time to say good afternoon to Frankie and Ayla.
7: Good afternoon, folks. Good afternoon, Sydney. Hello. How are you doing today?
5: I'm doing wonderful. It's such a beautiful day out, and it's, you know, we're getting over the midweek point, so yep. I'm feeling so good.
8: Hump day is
5: it's
8: over.
5: Almost weekend.
8: Exactly, exactly. I had to be like, ooh, living for the weekend, but it's more like, I mean, who isn't living for the weekend just a little, yes. little bit? Even all y'all on summer break, there's something special about like Friday, Saturday, Sunday.
5: Oh, yeah.
8: So, valid.
9: Minus Sundays. It's okay. I'm making sandwiches.
8: That is funny. And how about you, Ayla? How are you doing since the last time I saw you?
9: I am doing wonderful. Yesterday, I had such a good day. So I went to the gym in the morning, obviously, you know, mm-hmm. got to get the gains up.
8: Yeah, exactly, exactly. And you said that you go to the gym every morning.
9: I try my best, wow. yes.
8: Golly.
9: Locked in.
8: Yes.
9: And then last night was a special night. I had one of my best friends, his very first dance showcase. He's self-taught and he just joined like I don't know what you call it, a program?
8: Like a studio?
9: Yeah, a studio. He just mm-hmm. joined a studio, and he had his first recital, you can call
8: yes,
9: it.
8: Yes, yes.
9: He does hip-hop, and... Ooh.
8: He was popping and locking.
9: We surprised him, actually. We actually, me and a couple of my other best friends, we told him we weren't going, yeah. and then we surprised him there. We got him a big Aww. Head and some flowers, and it was great, so...
8: Wait, what's a big head?
9: So it's kind of just like a cardboard cutout of his face.
8: Oh, well,
9: but it's
8: of
9: like
8: course.
9: Really big. Yes. So, yeah, it was so fun. And then
8: holding that up yeah. in the audience. Like,
9: and then
8: I know you.
9: We went out to dinner after. We went and had some Thai food, which I personally love. I love Thai food yes. so much. Mm-hmm. And I went to this, we tried this new place. I don't want to mispronounce. I would say it was Jarrett Thai Thai in Providence.
8: Okay.
9: And oh my God, it was so good. Love that place. If you're ever in Providence and you like Thai food, check yes. it out. They're so good.
8: Okay,
9: and,
8: noted.
9: Yeah, and then we kind of just walked around Providence. It was kind of later, so it was nice and peaceful, but it was a really, really good night. So, and he was so happy that we came because none of his family really went. So, So he was like, I almost cried. I was like, oh, stop. So yes. It was so nice to surprise
8: like
9: him.
8: Show up, show out, yes. and show love to Definitely. The people that, I mean, he must have been working like a dog, trying to make sure that he is, you know, crisp in the ways that mm-hmm. hip hop in particular must be yeah. crisp. So
9: and they danced to Bad Bunny, which I personally love. So
8: everyone's standing up.
9: Yes,
8: rise for national anthem.
9: Yeah, it was great. It was such a good time.
8: Yay! That is good to hear, and it's. Yes. I feel like that's a feel good moment of like all the way down to here's your fat head, sir.
9: Yeah.
8: Enjoy your limelight.
9: Yeah.
8: Aw, that's exceptional. Sydney, what we got going on in the news today?
5: We got quite a few different stories. Some feel good stories. We had a recent Woodstock Academy graduate on ABC.
8: Yes, ooh. I saw that.
5: Yeah, it's wonderful. So she was actually a student originally from Gaza. And yes. the Woodstock Academy has a fund. It's called the Fund for Displaced Students. Okay. And they helped her out to help her get an education here. And she just graduated, so she talked to the news about that. And yeah, it's such a feel-good story. If you guys want to go read a lighthearted, feel-good story, go on our WYNY Facebook page and look for this story on Rania. I want to pronounce her name properly. Amasharawi, I believe it's called.
9: Okay.
5: Amasharawi. I've been practicing.
8: yes.
5: But yeah, she talks about her experience as a student from Gaza in Woodstock, Connecticut. And yeah, she's going on to hopefully study in the medical fields in college.
9: That is great. Amazing.
5: Yeah, so she can eventually she wants to work with United Services, I believe she said.
9: Very good.
5: To help other women and girls who are displaced. So it's a really feel good story. So we got that on the docket. Other than that, we have a referendum half pass from yesterday in Thompson. So they're going to be going back to the drawing board in a couple weeks, hopefully to bring some numbers to get folks out to vote yes.
8: Very nice.
5: And we also have a town meeting today in Pomfret. So there's a special town meeting. There is a vote on an overspending budget for the Board of Education because they essentially overspent in 2025 to 26. So ooh. They're making sure that it won't exceed $185,000.
8: Okay.
5: And then there was a Board of Selectmen meeting scheduled this morning about the move from a vote to a referendum for the solar project on Murdoch property. So you guys will hopefully be getting more information on that soon when it's getting held and etc. But yeah, those are the biggest stories on the docket right now.
8: It's very nice. Very finger nice. On the pulse.
5: Yes.
8: And we happen to have an action-packed schedule for you all today for Thursday's Ooh. Afternoon show.
5: Yay.
8: We will start off with two facts, one fiction, and these all have to do with goats.
5: Ooh,
8: so get your goat knowledge up. Get your goat knowledge up. We have Cooking with Karen at 3, so we're going to be joined by Chef Ian Farquhar from Grill 37 to talk about a recipe, well, multiple recipes having to do with watermelon. So a little sweet summer treat.
9: Well, I do love watermelon.
8: That's why I'm over here like, wait a minute.
9: Very
8: excited. Show me what to do.
9: Right.
8: I am hoping we might get a little watermelon salad and see how that
5: no
8: goes.
5: No way.
9: Crossing the fingers over here. Crossing the fingers over here.
8: And O have such creative hands when it comes to the kitchen. So we shall see. And Cooking with Karen is sponsored by Grill 37. We have a This or That recap with a new This or That. We have a 5-second rule to play at 4 p.m. I'll tell you all about it when we get there. But just imagine, name three types of something in 5 seconds. And we will have to, you know, the person who names that stuff, the guessers will have to guess, what's the category of the five different things
9: that
8: you have mentioned. We have national holidays to celebrate together at 4:30 p.m. We have a new question of the day, but that's what we got going on for our afternoon show. Sydney.
5: Yes.
8: Any words of wisdom for our friends listening at home?
5: Yeah, actually, Ayla kind of inspired this because I have been living by this new life lesson that I've seen discussion on online, and it's that If you want community to show up for you, you have to show up and sometimes even inconvenience yourself for your community.
8: That's exactly it. Yes.
5: So
8: yes, Glitter.
5: Show up for your community and they will show up for you.
9: Yes. I love that
5: just
9: one.
5: Just spread the love. Absolutely. Spread the love.
9: I love that. Spread the love.
8: Community means inconveniencing yourself.
5: Yes.
8: And that's that. All right, folks. Y'all heard Sydney. Be neighborly. We're rocking with you because you're rocking with us on WINY 1350
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0: forecast for northeastern Connecticut, mostly sunny this afternoon, 80 to 85. Clouds come in tonight, showers. A few thunderstorms develop, 60. Showers, thunderstorms tomorrow, then partly sunny, 80. On Saturday, mostly cloudy with rain, showers 75 to 80, and mostly sunny, 85 Sunday, more sun, 85 Monday, and Tuesday, mostly sunny. It'll be hot, temperatures warming to 90, mostly sunny, hot 90 on Wednesday. This is WINY meteorologist Bill Jackman.
1: And at the broadcast house, it is currently 81 degrees.
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1: I am Sydney Zagalella with WINY News. Woodstock Academy graduate Rahina Almasharawi was recently featured by ABC News to discuss how the Woodstock Academy's Fund for Displaced Students helped to change her life. Rania, a recent class of 2026 graduate, has reportedly retold her story from her home in Palestine to Woodstock, Connecticut on national television. Established in 2022, the Academy's Fund for Displaced Students provides educational opportunities to students whose schooling has been interrupted by conflict, war, or natural disaster. The fund is entirely supported by donors and has assisted students from Ukraine, the Caribbean, as well as multiple students from Gaza since its founding. Arriving to the Woodstock Academy in 2024, Rania traveled from Gaza after an introduction between Director of Enrollment Management, Chris Downs, and Carol Barish, a New Jersey educator who aided in seeking out a boarding school for Rania that would help her needs and willingness to learn. Woodstock Academy coordinated a smooth enrollment process while members of the Advancement Office secured support for the new student through the Fund for Displaced Students. The funding covered the required costs associated with attending the school, and Rania quickly found solace in the Academy's Amnesty International Club, grew more confident in sharing her culture and perspective over time. She reportedly won the Katherine Robertson Essay Contest, spoke about her personal journey during commencement, and was met with a standing ovation. Over the course of her 2 years at Woodstock Academy, Rania lived independently on campus, pursued advancement placement coursework, and participated in Model United Nations, all while continuing in her second language. Associate Head of School for External Affairs, John Studevant, states that her journey is a powerful reminder that education can transform lives and that a caring community can open doors that once seemed impossible to reach. Rania is one of many students who have received educational journeys through the fund, and she continues her studies at Smith College this fall with additional plans to pursue medical school and hopes to work with organizations such as United Nations in the future. A former employee of Morgan Truck Body was arrested earlier this month after police say he allegedly stole more than $10,000 worth of battery cables from the company's Plainfield facility. According to an affidavit acquired by WINY, officers from the Plainfield Police Department began the investigation on March 6th when company officials reported that product had been disappearing from the plant at 85 Moosa Pond Road. Management launched an internal investigation after discovering empty product boxes in various areas of the building. Police say supervisors became suspicious of the employee, identified as 29-year-old Brendan Callis of Hebron, after observing unopened Maxon liftgate cable boxes in an unusual location within the facility. On March 5th, two supervisors confronted Callis after noticing his backpack appeared unusually full. According to statements included in the affidavit, Callis opened the backpack and revealed black and red power cables matching those stored in Maxon boxes. Callis reportedly told supervisors he intended to use the cables to repair a damaged truck and denied taking company property. Company officials, however, questioned that explanation and placed him on leave pending the outcome of the investigation. Morgan Truck Body's Risk Management Office later reported that approximately 30 Maxon cable boxes were missing. Each box was valued at $346, bringing the estimated loss to $10,404. During subsequent interviews with police, Callis denied stealing any merchandise and said he did not understand why he had been terminated, but did acknowledge having power cables in his backpack on the day he was confronted. Based on the investigation, an arrest warrant was issued for Callis, and on June 10th, Callis was arrested and charged with larceny second degree. According to court records, Callis was released on a $10,000

0: East. On Thursday, June 18th, at approximately 9:25 a.m., troopers from Troop D responded to the Putnam Family Court, located at 155 Church Street, for the report of an individual who had entered the courthouse with a firearm. The accused, identified as 43-year-old Anthony Gonchi of Windham, was immediately detained by court marshals and placed into a holding cell until troopers' arrival. Gonchi was subsequently charged with carrying a pistol without a permit in violation of pistol permit requirements. Gonchi was released on a $2,500 non-surety bond and is scheduled to appear at Danielson Superior Court on July 2nd. WINY News Time, 2:36.
1: 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The huge food court opens at 5 p.m. with Wicked Sinister Barbecue, Rara's Ice Cream, Canterbury Kettle Corn, The Hungry Lion, Max Food Truck, Good Karma Cafe, Geo's on the Go, Poultry in Motion, Boy Scout Troop 43, Dude's Donuts, The Cornerstone Baptist Church, Westfield Church, The Danielson Lions Club, The Killingly Republican Town Committee, and Mocktails with Daily's Pours and food court 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At 6:30 p.m., it's live music on stage with Wicked Peach. And at 9:15, it's fireworks at Owen Bell Park in Dayville. 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
0: Now let's take a look at your WINY forecast with meteorologist Bill Jackelman. Today mostly sunny, high of 82-85. Tonight increasing cloudiness, showers and a few thunderstorms developing, low near 60. Tomorrow showers and thunderstorms, then partly sunny, high near 80. And here at Broadcast House, it is currently 81 degrees. That is the 2:30 report. I'm Cindy Zagalella with WINY News. Now back to Frankie and Ayla.
2: Welcome back, Sydney. Welcome Hello. Back, listeners. We now have a game to play. Two facts, one fiction. Ooh. And these are all statements that have to do with goats. So Whoa. If you have a lot of goat knowledge, this one's for you, listeners, with the goat husbandry background. So what this means, two facts, one fiction. I have three statements. I'm going to share all of them at once. Two are actually quite factual. One is fictitious. So all I'm going to ask of both of you is at the end of each of these statements, tell me which one is the odd one out.
3: Okay.
2: So here is number one. All right. Goats were one of the first animals to be domesticated. Cool. Number two, a certain breed of goats has two breed-approved ear shapes named badger and gnome. So the badger ear shape, the gnome ear shape. Hmm. And number three, goats have a long-running history of serving in the Welsh Armed Forces. Oh. So number one, first animals to be domesticated. Number two, badger and gnome ear shapes. And number three, serving in the Welsh Armed Forces.
3: Okay.
2: And I'm proud to be Welsh American. So what do you think? I'll start with you, Sydney.
0: I was going back and forth between one and three, but I'm going to go with one being the lie.
2: One being the okay, lie? Yes. What feels a little... Why do you say so?
0: I don't... Because I know that dogs were one of the first domesticated by humans. Mm-hmm. Well, wolves, I guess. But...
3: Yeah.
0: I don't know. I was going between that and serving in the military, but... I don't know. Maybe something sounds so bizarre that it's true, and I feel like that happens more than not in this game. So we'll see.
2: Yes. Okay, so number one seems to be the odd one out for Sydney. What do you think, Ayla?
3: I don't know. I was so... I want number three to be true. I want number three to be true. So... But I think, too, like, it just makes sense to me. Like, yeah. I feel like when it comes to, like, the...
2: Little ear shapes.
3: Yeah, like, that makes sense. Breeding world of animals, I feel like they always got some weird, like, the ears and the horns.
2: Something wrong. So a language only
3: think,
2: they know.
3: Yeah, I think I'm going to go with number one, like Sydney.
0: Okay.
2: Number one. I will tell you, goats were one of the first animals to be domesticated. Goat. So if dogs were domestic wolves, what, canines, question mark, were domesticated 25,000 years ago.
3: Okay.
2: Then goats were domesticated, or goat domestication has been documented in the highlands of Western Iran 10,000 years ago.
3: Holy moly.
2: Which is a full 2,000 years later, or rather sooner than chickens. Wow. So, chicken.

0: dragons were domesticated 8,000 years ago, and cats were domesticated at the same time as goats. So
1: that's so interesting.
0: It's just bizarre to me because I mean, I never think about that. I'm just like, they all happened at once somewhere off of Noah's Ark.
2: I always like feel like cats. I don't know. I feel like cats. They were always just like. They're such projected in history. I feel like they've been around forever. Like,
0: yes.
2: I feel like in every, like, every type of history, every culture, they always have some form of, like, feline.
0: Yes.
2: So I feel like
0: yes.
2: I would expect cats to be, like, first. So that actually kind of shocks me. Like,
0: that's what got me, too. I was doing my little research, and I was like, I feel like cats allowed themselves to be domesticated 10,000 years ago, but they've always been in spaces catching mice for folks anyway.
2: Yeah.
0: So... that's just something that was interesting.
2: There.
0: Exactly. And it's true. Goats do have a long-running history of serving in the Welsh Armed Forces.
2: Yes!
0: The tradition of goats or having goats in the military originated in 1775.
2: Wow.
0: When a wild goat walked onto the battlefield in Boston during the American Revolutionary War.
2: Oh, crap.
0: And led the Welsh regimental colors at the end of the Battle of Bunker Hill.
2: The Scots should have brought their goats over.
0: I'm saying.
2: When
0: I'm
2: they came
0: saying.
2: For the World Cup. We could have had goats.
1: Like, I'm not even mad that I was wrong. That's such a cool fact. That's
0: You're like,
1: true.
0: Thank
1: I love
0: you.
1: That.
0: Thank
1: I love
0: you.
1: That.
0: William Windsor I, a cashmere goat, served as Lance Colonel in the 1st Battalion from 2001 to 2009.
2: No way.
0: Aww. So 8 full years of William Windsor I. However, he was discharged from service after headbutting one of the Queen Elizabeths.
1: Oh, no.
2: Oh, oh my God.
0: So, but to me, I'm just like, come on.
2: Oh,
0: yeah,
2: he has a bad day.
1: Right.
0: So he has a bad day.
1: Don't we all?
0: Exactly.
2: He just headbutted the wrong gal.
0: Exactly. The worst possible candidate.
2: Yeah, that is like, not the queen. No. Not the queen.
0: So it is false that a certain breed of goats have 2 breed approved ear shapes named badger and gnome. They are instead approved ear shapes are called gopher and elf.
2: Oh.
1: Okay.
0: So I kind of got a little tricksy in here,
2: right.
0: But the American La Mancha goat has approved ear shapes, gopher and elf, with gopher being a little like having to do with not having a certain ear flap. An
2: okay.
0: elf is like having ears that are a little bit angled back instead of up. So to me, I'm kind of like,
2: do we have like a reason for this? I feel like the ears might not affect that.
0: Exactly.
2: I feel like they're like,
0: of all of the things goats need.
2: Maybe
0: to
2: like
0: be...
2: I would get like horns or like you know, I don't know, maybe just horns. Like they're just goats, guys. Come
0: but
2: on.
0: There's some very focused and passionate goat breeders that are like, I'm gonna find some things to make my goat more expensive.
2: Like, my goat has the elf ears, so that's $20,000 extra.
0: Exactly. So, folks, now you know a few goat facts. First animals to be, one of the first to be domesticated 10,000 years ago in Iran. There's goat breed approved ear shapes, gopher and elf. And goats, they serve in the Welsh Armed Forces, whether you like it or not.
1: I love it.
2: Oh, I love it.
0: All right, folks. Next up, we have Cooking with Karen. So we're going to join Karen O and Chef Ian Farquhar from Grill 37 for some delicious recipes on watermelon. But in the meantime, stay tuned. We're rocking with you because you're rocking with us on WINY 1350
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0: forecast for northeastern Connecticut, mostly sunny this afternoon, 80 to 85. Clouds come in tonight, showers, few thunderstorms develop, 60. Showers, thunderstorms tomorrow, then partly sunny, 80. On Saturday, mostly cloudy with rain, showers, 75 to 80, and mostly sunny, 85 Sunday, more sun, 85 Monday, and Tuesday, mostly sunny. It'll be hot, temperatures warming to 90, mostly sunny, hot, 90 on Wednesday. This is WINY meteorologist Bill Jacquemin.
1: And at the broadcast house, it is currently 80 degrees.
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1: AP News. I'm Ed Donahue. The Supreme Court is allowing the Trump administration to end legal protections for migrants trying to escape violence and natural disaster in Syria and Haiti. In the House, Texas Democrat Sylvia Garcia says these people are being threatened with deportation not because of the conditions in their home country.
2: It's because they do not fit Trump and Miller's idea of who deserves to be safe, who has a right to dignity, and who gets to be an American. You and I know that is unacceptable.
1: The Supreme Court is backing the Trump administration in potentially reviving an immigration policy once used to turn back migrants seeking asylum at the U.S.-Mexico border. A senator is warning of a Trump administration plan to remove more than 500 migrant children,
3: bypassing legal protections. In a letter sent to U.S. Health Secretary Robert F. Kennedy Jr., Democratic Senator Ron Wyden details that in the coming days, the administration will fast-track the removal of the immigrant children who arrived in the U.S. without their parents to their countries of origin. The targeted children have been in long-term foster care under federal custody for more than 180 days. The Department of Health and Human Services oversees the Office of Refugee Resettlement, which cares for unaccompanied migrant children. An HHS spokesperson denied any such plans. I'm Haya Panjwani.
1: An official in Venezuela says two powerful earthquakes there have killed at least 188 people. In a court filing, a top official at the National Park Service says a liner along the bottom of the Lincoln Memorial reflecting pool was cut with a sharp knife or a razor this month. David Clayton Thomas has died. You may not know the name, but you probably know the voice.
4: What goes up must come down.
1: Clayton Thomas was the lead singer of Blood, Sweat, and Tears in the 60s. The group sold millions of records and won two Grammys. David Clayton Thomas died in Canada. He was 84. This is AP News.
5: I am Sydney Zagalella with WINY News. In Thompson, the 2026 to 2027 fiscal year general government budget proposal passed and the Board of Education budget proposal failed at Wednesday's referendum. The fiscal year 2026 to 27 general government proposal in the amount of $9.76 million, which would include $96,600 for local capital improvement projects, passed by a vote of 635 yes to 627 no. The Board of Education proposal in the amount of $23.48 million failed by a vote of 530 yes to 724 no. WINY spoke with Thompson First Selectman Nick Donahue following the results.
6: We understand tonight that the town side budget did pass by 8 votes. The school side did subsequently fail. The taxpayers did come out, although there was approximately 1,200 taxpayers and registered voters that came out. I'm a little disappointed that voter turnout wasn't better. I do encourage the next time we vote for the school side budget that more people will participate and attend and give their feedback. As always, as a town leader, we are encouraged by our townspeople's involvement and we respect their vote. Board of Finance will meet on the 6th of July at 7 p.m. for the next round of budget talks, workshops, and I look forward to them in their cuts respectfully and as conservatively as possible for the least amount of impact.
5: The overall voter turnout reflected 20.35%. Pomfret residents will gather this evening for a special town meeting on a proposed solar energy project on town-owned land and a funding request from the Pomfret Board of Education. The meeting is scheduled for 6:30 p.m. at the Pomfret Community School. A proposed 25-year lease agreement with Green Skies Clean Energy for a 5-megawatt solar installation on a portion of the town's 188-acre Murdoch property on Killingly Road is on the agenda. A presentation by Titan Energy will precede discussion on the proposal. The project has become the subject of debate in recent weeks, with a petition filed by local Republicans receiving enough signatures, which has moved the solar project vote to a referendum. The petition does not affect a second item on the meeting agenda, a special appropriation of up to $185,000 for Board of Education over expenditures during the 2025 to 26 fiscal year, which will still be voted on this evening. WINY reached out to First Selectman Maureen Nicholson, who in a statement questioned whether the referendum effort was intended to provide greater voter access or delay the project long enough to jeopardize federal tax incentives that support its financial viability. Town officials say the solar installation would occupy approximately 25 acres, or about 13% of the Murdoch property, while leaving roughly 144 acres unencumbered. According to information released by the town, the project is expected to generate an estimated $9.5 million in revenue over the life of the lease, while producing renewable energy and requiring no additional municipal services. The Murdoch property was purchased by Pomfret in 1978 as a potential landfill site and is zoned for commercial use. Town officials note the land has been used for municipal and industrial purposes over the years, including gravel extrication, storm debris storage, and bulky waste operations. A special Board of Selectmen meeting was scheduled for this afternoon to set the date for the referendum. Town officials said absentee ballots will be available next week and curbside voting will also be offered. WINY News Time 306.

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0: Let's take a look at your WINY forecast with meteorologist Bill Jackman. Today, mostly sunny, high of 80 to 85. Tonight, increasing cloudiness, showers and a few thunderstorms developing, low near 60. And tomorrow, showers and thunderstorms, then partly sunny, high near 80. And here at Broadcast House, it is currently 81 degrees. That's the 3 o'clock report. I'm Sydney Zagalella with WINY News. Now back to Frankie, Ayla, and some special guests.
1: That is so true. We do happen to have some very special guests in the studio today. It is time now for Cooking with Karen, brought to you by Grill 37, 37 Putnam Road in Pomfret. Joining us today, we have Karen O and Chef Ian Farquhar. Hello, Karen O. How are you doing?
2: I'm doing great. I'm so glad to be back. We've been preempted for
1: 3,000 days.
2: Week after week after week because of the Red Sox. Can they pick another day except Thursdays?
1: Yes.
2: To play yes. in the afternoon? I mean,
1: they pick Thursdays.
2: Shake it up a little. Wednesday. What about, you know, middle
1: exactly.
2: of the week?
1: They pick Wednesday. They pick Thursdays. They like run over your show and then they lose. Like, why is it like genuinely?
2: Maybe they should listen to the universe is trying to tell them something.
1: Exactly.
2: That preempting Karen O is not a good thing. Hello, Ian. Thank you so much for coming in today.
3: Thanks for
2: having me.
3: Nice
2: seeing you again. I just saw you Tuesday night. The Rotary Club had our installation dinner at Grill 37, and it was delicious. And I've already picked our recipe, which is part of that buffet, for next week. So we'll keep that a secret right now. But that is definitely going to be you'll like this recipe, Frankie.
1: Ooh, okay.
2: Yeah, I know you will.
3: There's no cheese, so Carrie will probably
2: There's no
3: like
2: cheese. Carrie will like it, too. So we'll see. But oh, can you hear Carrie in the background? Yeah, she's whoop whooping. But today I picked for an ingredient. I picked watermelon.
4: Yes.
2: It's that season, you
3: it
2: know.
3: Is.
2: It's coming in, and it's actually been.
3: It's been pleasant.
2: It's been very nice, the watermelon, and I've been being really lazy because I don't always buy a full one
3: because
2: that's just too much watermelon for one household with only, you know, two people. And so I've been buying like the quarter or whatever they have, and I don't like to buy it already cut up. I do like to buy it, but I'll buy like a half a watermelon or I'll buy a quarter. But I've been buying it, and it's been absolutely excellent and very refreshing. And so I said, oh, you know what, let's talk watermelon today. So I'm going to let you go first because yours is kind of the dinner part. And mine is, I guess, could be served as a dessert or
5: my favorite
2: as an
5: way
2: intercourse.
5: Yeah, like to stay hydrated.
3: Yes. So I picked a watermelon gazpacho, which
2: I love
3: gazpacho.
2: Me too.
3: And I love saying it.
2: It is a fun word.
3: Gazpacho.
2: I know. Gazpacho.
3: I love traditional tomato gazpacho. And which is just a chilled tomato soup. This one is watermelon, which is just really refreshing. And especially next week is supposed to be hot, so this would be delicious. Like a lunch snack or something.
2: Absolutely.
3: So, really simple.
2: Put in the cup and drink it.
3: Yeah. this recipe calls for 3 cups of seedless watermelon cut into pieces, 3 Roma tomatoes with the seeds taken out, 1 English cucumber sliced, 1 small red onion diced, 1 medium red bell pepper chopped, 1 clove of garlic, 1/4 cup of mint leaves.
2: Just 1 clove.
3: Just 1 clove. I know. I had to restrain myself to like, I don't know, watermelon and garlic?
2: I don't know.
1: That's why I was kind of, you said that
2: it.
1: And I was like, okay.
3: Yeah.
1: I would expect mint. I would
3: mint,
1: expect
3: definitely. Like basil too.
1: Like
3: basil
1: the onion,
3: and watermelon
1: red
3: goes
1: onion.
3: Well together.
2: Oh, basil with watermelon is delicious.
3: Yeah. I know we've done a watermelon salad before with like basil and arugula and all that stuff. So yeah, it's kind of, it's a neutral sort of. We talked about kind of a neutral fruit.
2: It does have a neutral flavor to it, yes.
3: So 1/4 cup of mint leaves, 1/2 of a jalapeno. If you like it spicy, you can put more in there. I like to take the ribs and the seed out because that kind of miles
2: That's
3: it.
2: That's where the heat really, the real heat
3: the
2: is.
3: The heat
2: yeah.
3: is, yeah, but you get the flavor from the pepper. Salt and pepper to taste, 3 tablespoons of olive oil. I like to kind of drizzle a little bit on top.
2: Okay.
3: Makes it look a little fancy. And then 2 tablespoons of, they said red wine or sherry vinegar. I like apple cider vinegar in mine.
2: Okay.
3: Just personal preference.
2: Yep. You're more likely to have it in your cupboard.
3: So, I mean, this is the easiest recipe you're going to use. So, either in a food processor or a blender, you put all your ingredients in and just pulse it until you get to the texture that you want.
2: Okay.
3: This recipe, they blended it pretty well, so it's kind of smooth. They left a little bit of, like, the cucumber and tomato for garnish on top.
2: Okay, I like that.
3: But I would leave it kind of chunky, because I like a little bit of chunk.
5: Mm-hmm.
3: in my gazpacho.
2: Right, so not completely pureed.
3: Yeah, I don't like a smooth
5: gazpacho with gazpacho. The pulp.
3: Yeah, and like a lot of times with a traditional gazpacho, you'll put either like creme fraiche or sour cream on top.
2: I was going to ask that because there is no
3: dairy.
2: Recipe.
3: No.
2: Usually that's
5: what if
2: it.
5: You did it like a little coconut?
3: Yeah, a little coconut cream.
5: Yeah,
3: or maybe,
5: coconut cream on that.
3: Some non-fat like Greek yogurt, like plain yogurt would be good.
2: Now, are you making it and then chilling it?
3: I would chill it for let all those flavors kind of meld. You can keep it in the refrigerator for a couple days. Just pull it out as you need it. Like I said, like next week's supposed to be hot, so this would be a perfect like refreshing.
2: Would be nice
3: refreshing
2: and light.
3: Lunch. Yeah.
2: Well,
3: put some shrimp. I think like shrimp would be good with this.
2: Oh yeah.
3: I don't know. Maybe a little salad.
2: Or a little flatbread or something.
3: Yeah.
2: Some kind of think some of some croutons. Flatbread you do might like.
5: Not making me hungry.
2: I know. Yeah. That sounds really good, and it's
3: easy.
2: I bet it's very pretty. This picture's hard to tell, but
3: yeah,
2: I bet
3: it kind of looks
2: very pretty.
3: It's like a grayish pink color, but
2: yeah.
3: Yeah.
2: I'm going to try that.
5: Show the picture to our audience.
2: I love it. It's hard to see. It's small.
5: Right over here. Oh, okay.
2: It's little, but it
3: it's
2: is
3: little.
2: A pinky,
5: yeah.
2: Salmon-y
3: I think if you
2: color.
3: Have more chunks in it, you'll see the tomato and the watermelon, so I think it would look prettier. A little
2: sounds
3: bit of cilantro
2: delicious.
3: For garnish.
2: Excellent.
3: Yeah.
2: So I am going to make, I haven't made this in a while. We've done a grilled watermelon before on the show. We've done a watermelon with feta on the show, which is an excellent salad. You wouldn't. To me, when I first
3: it
2: had
3: sounds
2: it,
3: weird.
2: I didn't think it. Yeah, I thought it would be weird, but I really loved it. It was so yummy. But I am going to make, and I pulled this recipe out because I've been buying watermelon. I said, well, I think I might make this coming up. Watermelon sorbet. Mm. So super light. Mm. Really light. And if you're not there's like four ingredients. That's it. Four ingredients. So if you're not an ice cream person, like you don't do well with dairy or something, this is going to be a nice, refreshing kind of alternative for you. But sorbet is usually used in between courses.
3: Yeah, like a lemon or
2: to cleanse your palate kind of thing. But I think this would be delicious as a dessert. So you're, again, four ingredients. That's it. You need 5 cups of cubed seedless watermelon. That's about 3 pounds. You need 1/3 cup of a liquid sweetener such as maple syrup, simple syrup, honey, or agave. I would probably use honey.
3: Me too.
2: 2 tablespoons of freshly squeezed lime juice from a medium lime, and then 1/4 teaspoon of kosher salt. You're going to line a baking dish, a rimmed one, with parchment paper or wax paper. You're going to spread your watermelon out on that, and you're going to freeze it until it's solid for about 3 hours. Then you're going to process the watermelon, your liquid sweetener, again, a blender recipe.
3: Yep.
2: 2 tablespoons of the lime juice and 1/4 teaspoon of the kosher salt in a food processor or a high-speed blender until the bottom of the mixture becomes smooth and the top remains a little chunky. That's only going to take about 1 minute. Then you want to stop and scrape down your sides and stir it. You're going to process it again until everything is smooth and creamy, stopping to scrape down your sides as needed, 4 to 6 more minutes, okay? Serve immediately for a soft serve consistency, or transfer, the last time I made this, I transferred it to the container and not the loaf pan. You can do it in a loaf pan, but I don't like slicing my ice cream. And you just press a piece of parchment or wax paper onto the surface. You're going to freeze it up again until it's solid, 2 or 3 hours. I think I might have made mine the day before. And it says if using the loaf pan, wrap the entire pan in plastic wrap before you put your sorbet in it, but I did mine in a plastic airtight container. I think I've also done this in a mold, if I remember correctly. I think I have a really pretty mold that I did it in, and then I was able to just pop it out.
3: Yeah.
2: And it was thing. And I would garnish with, like, I think mint leaves, basil leaves, or other berries if you wanted to. Obviously, you could put a little whipped cream on it. There's nothing ever wrong with that.
3: It just sounds refreshing.
2: It is very refreshing.
5: And it sounds like the same setup for Thai rolled ice cream. Like if you had like a little scraper to
2: scrape it
5: off.
2: Oh, maybe. I've never had watermelon. I've had mostly just like
5: dairy.
2: I can never get past the coconut ice cream. I mean, I love Thai coconut ice cream.
5: Yes.
2: So that's
5: at
2: always
5: first
2: my,
5: I thought you were saying, like, no, I couldn't.
2: Yeah. Oh, God, no. I can't get past it. I just, like, have to have the Thai coconut
5: that's
2: ice
5: the
2: cream
5: one to
2: after.
5: Do. Okay.
2: it's like.
3: Like a granita, which is very similar
2: to that. Very similar, yeah.
3: Like you take a fork or something and grate it.
2: And you grate it, yeah.
3: So it's a little bit more granular.
2: Right. But this, very good, super cheap to make because watermelon's really not that expensive. And everything else you're going to probably have in your cupboard. So what's happening at the, I know you're dining outside.
3: Dining outside. The weather's been beautiful. We have some really nice kind of cooler evenings. And
2: you've had some great entertainment.
3: Yep. Yeah. A lot of seafood right now. Like the seafood is just incredible. We had some awesome Maine steamers last week. We've got some whole belly clams are coming in tomorrow morning.
5: From Yum.
3: Ipswich. Yeah. Beautiful.
2: Ooh, those are the best kind of clams.
3: I love Ipswich whole belly clams.
2: So good.
3: Yeah. Lots of seafood and
2: they have a nice white shell.
3: Yes. Yeah.
2: And they're usually pretty big.
3: Yeah.
2: And tonight is what?
3: We have a happy
2: oysters,
3: hour.
2: Oysters,
3: yeah. $1.50 for our Blue Point oysters.
2: Yum.
3: Local native Connecticut oyster. They're normally plumper, kind of briny, beautiful.
5: Ooh.
2: Good with a dirty martini.
5: Nothing wrong with a plump oyster.
3: You have to have a dirty martini with oysters.
2: That's I know. Like it's true. And you know me, I'm the beet.
3: Oh, the beet. Heartbeat, yeah,
2: the heartbeat. Beet martini, yeah. But with an oyster, yeah, it's dirty definitely a dirty martini.
3: Extra olives.
2: Absolutely, extra salt. Anything else going on? Anything new coming up? You guys have been kind of going.
3: We've been going pretty strong, so.
2: Pedal to the metal. So, yeah.
3: We're working on our
2: one thing into another.
3: Our wine dinner series is coming up. We're kind of setting up some dates for that, so keep an eye out. We're actually working on some cooking classes.
2: Oh, how fun!
3: So, have some really, really fun ideas with that.
2: Oh, yay. You'll be excellent with that.
3: So one of them is like an al fresco kind of outside thing. Ooh. I don't want to spoil it, but
5: no, you got to stay right. tuned so with your eye, social media.
3: Yeah, social media. Keep an eye on us. And two, we're doing a 4th of July kind of special. If you like and share one of our posts, your name, we keep track of everyone who likes and shares. Your name gets put in a hat, and we're doing a drawing. I think it's July 12th. And we have a...
2: is it that big cooking thing?
3: I think I shared that for you. So, like, the Kitchen Staffs came up with, like, our favorite American Test Kitchen. That's their favorite chef knife. We have our favorite probe thermometer, ramekins, kitchen towels. We all kind of came up with a list of our favorite stuff. So we, like, have a huge... It'll stock your kitchen with some gadgets.
2: I'll go share that again because I remember sharing it a couple weeks ago.
3: Something fun to do. Like, we haven't done anything like that in a while.
2: Yeah, that sounds fun. Now, 4th of July...
3: We're actually open. We got
2: it's weird
3: Saturday.
2: The way it falls this year.
3: We're open Saturday. We are hopefully when I get back today, I'm going to post our specials. We're doing. We have a lobster bake and all the seafood.
2: July,
3: all the seafood stuff.
2: Yeah.
3: So we'll be there.
2: So, excellent.
3: Yeah.
2: Alrighty. Thank you so much again for coming in. Happy cooking, everyone.
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0: forecast for northeastern Connecticut, mostly sunny this afternoon, 80 to 85. Clouds come in tonight, showers, a few thunderstorms develop, 60. Showers, thunderstorms tomorrow, then partly sunny, 80. On Saturday, mostly cloudy with rain, showers, 75 to 80, and mostly sunny, 85 Sunday, more sun, 85 Monday, and Tuesday, mostly sunny. It'll be hot, temperatures warming to 90, mostly sunny, hot, 90 on Wednesday. This is WINY meteorologist Bill Jackman.
1: And it is currently 82 degrees at Broadcast House.
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14: I am Sydney Zagalella with WINY News. A Preston man has been charged after Connecticut State Police alleged he used a forged Town of Preston building permit to secure the release of $30,000 in escrow funds tied to a mortgage loan. According to an affidavit acquired by WINY, the investigation began in January of 2026 when Preston building official Doug Cutler reported a suspicious building permit bearing what appeared to be his signature to troopers from Troop E. Coulter did investigators the document was not an authentic Town of Preston permit and appeared to have been altered from a Town of Montville permit form. A review of town records found no permit matching the document for the property at 28 Krug Road in Preston. State police said the permit was allegedly provided by 62-year-old Edwin St. Germain of Preston to Raha Kumar Sait, owner of Umba Capital Group in Rhode Island, as part of a mortgage agreement. Sait told investigators his company loaned St. Germain $325,000 in April of 2024 and placed $60,000 into escrow for home renovations. Under the agreement, funds could only be released upon proof of a valid building permit. Investigators said St. Germain emailed the permit to Sait in April of 2025, prompting the release of $30,000 from escrow. Months later, while preparing foreclosure proceedings after the loan allegedly went into default, Sait discovered no such permit had been issued by the town. Police allege Sait Germain admitted sending the permit to Sait, but denied creating it, claiming a contractor had provided the document. He was unable to identify that contractor when questioned by investigators. State police concluded there was probable cause to charge Sait Germain, and a warrant was issued for his arrest. On Thursday, June 18th, St. Germain was located at the Norwich Superior Court and was taken into custody, where he was charged with larceny first degree and forgery second degree. According to court records, St. Germain has been released on a $30,000 bond and is next set to appear at Norwich Superior Court on July 20th at 10 a.m. The Connecticut Department of Transportation announced that replacement of speed limit signs will be being performed on several local rural roads throughout northeastern Connecticut. Local towns include Union, Willington, Ashford, Brooklyn, Canterbury, Chaplin, Eastford, Griswold, Lisbon, Plainfield, Pomfret, Putnam, Scotland, Sprague, Sterling, Thompson, Voluntown, Windham, and Woodstock. This project is set to start on Wednesday, July 1st and be completed on Saturday, July 31st of 2027. All the existing speed limit signs are to be replaced with new retro-reflective signs to ensure their proper placement and compliance with the current sign requirements. There will be shoulder closures and alternating one-way traffic on local roads from the project's time frame. Traffic control signing patterns, uniformed flaggers, and/or municipal police officers will guide motorists through the work zone. Motorists should be aware that modifications or extensions to the schedule may become necessary due to weather delays or other unforeseen circumstances. Motorists are advised to maintain a safe speed when driving in this area. A Windham man was arrested after allegedly bringing a firearm to the Putnam Family Court last Thursday, causing court marshals to immediately detain the suspect, according to Connecticut State Police. On Thursday, June 18th, at approximately 9:25 a.m., troopers from Troop D responded to the Putnam Family Court, located at 155 Church Street, for the report of an individual who had entered the courthouse with a firearm. The accused, identified as 43-year-old Anthony Gonchi of Windham, was immediately detained by court marshals and placed into a holding cell until troopers' arrival. Gonchi was subsequently charged with carrying a pistol without a permit and violation of pistol permit requirements. Gonchi was released on a $2,500 non-surety bond and is scheduled to appear at Danielson Superior Court on July 2nd. Emergency crews responded to a reported motorcycle versus deer accident in the area of 750 Route 197 in Woodstock this morning. State police told WINY that injuries were reported. WINY will provide updates as they become available. And a town meeting will be held today in Pomfret for a proposed solar energy project on town-owned land and a funding request from the Pomfret Board of Education. The meeting is scheduled for 6:30 p.m. at the Pomfret Community School. A proposed 25-year lease agreement with Green Skies Clean Energy for a 5-megawatt solar installation on a portion of the town's 188-acre Murdoch property on Killingley Road is on the agenda.

0: will be available next week, and curbside voting will also be offered. 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
0: Let's take a look at your WYNY forecast with meteorologist Bill Jackman. Today, mostly sunny, high of 80 to 85. Tonight, increasing cloudiness, showers and a few thunderstorms developing, low near 60. Tomorrow, showers and thunderstorms, then partly sunny, high near 80. And here at Broadcast House is currently 81 degrees. That's the 3:30 report. I'm Cindy Zagalella with WYNY News. Now back to Frankie and Ayla.
2: Welcome back, Sydney.
3: Hello.
2: Welcome back, listeners. We have a This or That recap, simply enough, tiny home or sprawling mansion. And I'm not talking about a small home. I'm talking about those, like, purchase a whole little tiny, it's almost like RV life,
3: like
2: type
3: a portable
2: stuff.
3: House.
2: Portable house is
3: like
2: the
3: a
2: way.
3: New York apartment. The loft.
2: One of those, I'm reminded of one of those, like, we converted a storage container in a house to live, and it's like, oh,
3: yes.
2: Well, feeling orphan-like, but
3: right.
2: That's okay.
4: The mattress is on the floor.
2: That is certainly what I would expect from something like that. But Sydney had mentioned as well, tiny home feels good, feels right, especially like in, you know, our era of like 20s, being able to pack up and be like, okay, let me set forth on this
3: go
2: new venture.
3: On a weekend trip.
2: Yes. Yeah. Or just like, you know what? I'm going to find my way in California. And now you can just like hook your tiny home up to your car and just go where you need to go. And remind me, what did you say, Ayla? I think you were here for that as well.
3: I was. I think I had like a mix. Like I was like a bit uncertain because I was like.
2: I remember that Tuscan mansion.
3: Yes. I stand by that.
2: The immediate facial change, folks. I wanted to give you a little insider.
3: Oh my god, yeah. Because I remember thinking like, you know, like I'm going off to college next year, so obviously I can be living that dorm life, you know. So that'll be exciting, you know, be on my own. But I think like way in the future, you know, as I'm old. I have a family. I would love a Tuscan mansion. Like,
2: yes.
3: Big and lavish. And then plants everywhere. I'm just living in a jungle.
2: That's
3: a Tuscan jungle.
2: That's what
3: one
2: I'm talking about. Are we talking, we're talking pool? We're talking tennis court? Or is it like, no, not so much.
3: Not tennis court. Maybe we'll do a big garden instead.
2: You know, like...
3: We got a maze. I just love plants.
2: It's like a hedge maze. All right, everyone. Your kid is starting to annoy you. Go find your way. Go find the
3: little
2: Alice
3: in Wonderland vibe.
2: Exactly.
3: Oh, where did my kid go? He
2: exactly.
3: fell down the tree.
2: So let's see what, not fell down the tree. Let's see what our listeners have to say. Tiny home or sprawling mansion? Denise says, and I was chuckling at all of these answers because, like, half of the folks did WINY listener third options. Denise shares a little Victorian cottage.
3: Okay.
2: Denise,
3: I see that, though.
2: That's not a tiny home or a sprawling mansion, Denise.
3: A bit in between.
2: But I want to step into your world, Denise. So
3: I love a Victorian mansion.
2: Like, exactly.
3: Like, Victorian mansion, not even.
2: Ooh. Or, like, a Southern Gothic sort of like mansion.
3: Okay.
2: There's something
3: this
2: about
3: is so
2: that.
3: Cool.
2: I'd like to invite the vampires in, please.
3: I literally thought of that.
2: That's so
3: or
2: funny.
3: Like you see like the big like the French style homes in like New Orleans, like the
2: with the huge wraparound porch.
3: Ooh, I love those.
2: Like we are dreaming today.
3: Yeah. Dreaming big.
2: Dreaming big or dreaming tiny.
3: Yeah.
2: Denise says, I like stability, a comfortable garden, two bedrooms, nice parlor, chimney, good chicken. kitchen. It's those domesticated chickens I was talking about before. They're coming back. And a cat, she says. I'd say that is ideal. You know what? I agree.
3: Denise, I like you.
2: I like what you have
3: Denise,
2: to say.
3: Denise, I feel you.
2: Melissa says, tiny home, big porch. Peter says, tiny home alongside Taylor Swift. So I'm kind of like, so you mean big sprawling mansion.
0: Sprawling mansion.
3: Right.
0: For sure.
2: Exactly. We could all
3: it's
2: show
3: like,
2: up to Taylor Swift's
3: Rhode Island. I see a vision, maybe like, you know, in the Great Gatsby.

0: Gatsby when like he's living next to Gatsby.
1: It's a little
0: in his tiny little home.
1: It's kind of
0: like,
1: he just gave him
0: the shed.
1: I don't need my own stuff. I can come like jack your swag.
0: Yes, just a little bit. You can Gatsby. Jack Taylor Swift's swag.
1: Exactly. Sonia Lilia says, tiny home. Who on earth needs a house with 20 or 30 rooms? There's something about it where it's like inviting the house to be haunted if you're not like using certain rooms.
2: I agree.
1: Like maybe a little woo-woo about that, but that's how I feel. Michelle says, tiny home, less area to clean. And Jason says, living here in Connecticut, I don't want the taxes on a sprawling mansion.
0: Fair. Valid. You know what?
1: Yeah. I think we're like 48th in the list of states. I saw like Senator Blumenthal talking about this. Like we're genuinely 48th in like housing affordability. And I'm just like, why?
0: Yeah.
1: Why? But let me stop there.
0: Yeah, I know. I gotta say, like, I feel you on that. Cause I think as a young adult,
1: mm-hmm.
0: but I'm not an adult yet. I still live with my parents.
1: As a young adult.
0: There's
1: something there.
0: You know, I think it's nice living as a child here. Because I work.
1: You don't have to worry about it.
0: Like, I work, so our minimum wage, you know, crazy through the roof.
1: Yep.
0: But, like, I don't got to pay all these crazy taxes.
1: Exactly.
0: So, like, I'm just taking in all the bread, but, like.
1: Exactly.
0: So, I'll take advantage of that while I'm here. But then, after that,
1: I'm
0: gone.
1: It's hard to sort of build a life in Connecticut with even a moderate income. But hey, I'll leave that to the talk show.
0: Yeah.
1: But we have a new this or that, and has to do with reptiles. Would you rather have a snake or a gecko? Asking for a friend.
2: Oh.
1: What do you think, Sydney?
2: I'm gonna go gecko because I think they're so cute. And I know nothing about taking care of reptiles, so
1: they got little puppy faces, like those big old eyes.
2: Yes,
1: they're
2: adorable.
1: There's something about that. I have a friend who has a gecko and a snake, and I am learning quickly about what it is like to take care of both of these reptiles.
2: Yes.
1: And I'm like, oh, live insects? Well, okay.
0: Ooh.
2: Yeah.
1: So gecko, you deal with live insects. Snakes, you might deal with frozen or live mice.
2: Yeah, yes. I don't know if I could do that either. That would make me really sad.
1: What do you think, Ayla?
0: Well, fun fact about me, I used to have a bearded dragon.
2: Oh,
0: a lizard.
2: Hey.
0: So I know a bit about that. And my sister has a gecko. She has a leopard gecko.
2: No way.
1: I love those little leopard geckos.
0: He is so cute. His name is Freckles.
2: Aww.
0: And he's super cute.
1: He got freckles.
0: Yeah, he does. But I think I'd rather have a snake.
1: Yeah.
2: Ooh.
0: Yes, you know, I'm a huge Harry Potter fan. You know, the basilisk.
1: Yeah.
0: Like, so Tom Riddle. Like,
1: I was gonna say, so what?
0: I think I would want to, like, a python or something. I just think snakes are beautiful creatures.
1: Did the basilisk have a name in that first book?
0: In the first one, it didn't. In the like, towards the end, I'm trying to remember. Let me look it up really quick.
1: Using your investigation device.
0: Because
1: I swear it was like Naga or something. Nagini.
0: Nagini.
1: Nagini.
0: That's what it was.
1: So
0: yes.
1: Get your python named Nagini.
0: A little Nagini. And
1: I don't even know how I pulled that. Because I'm not like a Harry Potter
0: crazy
1: fan like that.
0: But I think I'd want a snake.
1: I agree. I would love a little snake. There's something like about snakes in particular that I don't know. There's something like chic about them.
2: Mm-hmm.
1: And I'm not just saying like, oh, I have a snake for it to like look good. I just think that they're pretty cool.
0: I think they're cute. I think they're beautiful too.
1: There's ball pythons, or I think it's ball pythons. They have like a little, like they have like a puppy
0: face. A little
1: face.
0: Snout. Yes.
1: A
0: little puppy snout.
1: And
0: yes.
1: That brings me joy. I learned that for like snakes, taking care of snakes, you can't hold them for like 4 days after you feed them because their bodies need to digest that food. So they literally just like pile up and they're like, hold on. There's a rat in my body that needs to do its thing. So just all these little things, I'm kind of like, you're kind of low key.
0: Yeah.
1: And snakes, they have to be fed like 2 weeks, 3 weeks, something. So I'm in there.
0: Oh, they're cutesies.
1: So we got two for snakes. We got one for a gecko. Folks, I am curious. I will post this new this or that up on our Facebook page very soon. But in the meantime, we're rocking with you because you're rocking with us on WINY 1350
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0: forecast for northeastern Connecticut, mostly sunny this afternoon, 80 to 85. Clouds come in tonight, showers, few thunderstorms develop, 60. Showers, thunderstorms tomorrow, then partly sunny, 80. On Saturday, mostly cloudy with rain, showers, 75 to 80, and mostly sunny, 85. Sunday, more sun, 85. Monday and Tuesday, mostly sunny. It'll be hot, temperatures warming to 90, mostly sunny, hot, 90 on Wednesday. This is WINY meteorologist Bill Jackman.
1: And it is 82 degrees at Broadcast House.
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1: AP News. I'm Ed Donahue. A UN maritime agency paused the evacuation of ships through the Strait of Hormuz after the British military said a vessel was hit by a projectile off the coast of Oman. At a news conference before this all happened, Secretary of State Marco Rubio says the U.S. wants to see ships evacuate the Strait of Hormuz safely through a path set up by the UN.
2: We see the continued flow of ships in this particular case. That lane is the one that's being used for this evacuation effort that's being led by the International Maritime Organization, and that must continue. And as long as it continues, they can have all the press conferences they want. If that stops, then we're going to have a problem.
1: It's unclear who launched the projectile. The report of a strike comes hours after Iran threatened vessels to stop using the UN-approved route through the strait without Tehran's permission. The Supreme Court is giving the Trump administration the go-ahead to potentially revive an immigration policy once used to turn back migrants who are seeking asylum.

0: the U.S.-Mexico border. Also from the Supreme Court, it's siding with the maker of Roundup Weed Killer, blocking thousands of lawsuits. Families in Venezuela are mourning loved ones and searching for survivors after powerful earthquakes brought down apartment buildings and left people trapped beneath the rubble. At least 188 people are dead. Ramon Eduardo's young nephews were trapped and killed. He says, horrible. We have seen way too much in the struggle to get the kids alive. We got one out, and there were three. We got one alive, thank God, but not all of them. We could not get them. Offers of help poured in from around the world, including from the U.S. The Federal Drug Enforcement Administration is asking the Justice Department's internal watchdog to investigate a whistleblower's claim as part of an AP investigation that DEA agents permitted hundreds of thousands of fentanyl pills to hit the streets of New Mexico. This is AP News.
1: I am Sydney Zagalella with WINY News, brought to you by your Integrated Medical Services Network, Dade Kimball Health. In Thompson, the 2026 to 2027 fiscal year general government budget proposal passed, and the Board of Education budget proposal failed at Wednesday's referendum. The fiscal year 2026 to 27 general government proposal in the amount of $9.76 million, which would include $96,600 for local capital improvement projects, passed by a vote of 635 yes to 627 no. The Board of Education proposal in the amount of $23.48 million failed by a vote of 530 yes to 724 no. WINY spoke with Thompson First Selectman Nick Donahue following the results.
2: We understand tonight that the town side budget did pass by 8 votes. The school side did subsequently fail. The taxpayers did come out, although there was approximately 1,200 taxpayers and registered voters that came out. I'm a little disappointed that voter turnout wasn't better. I do encourage the next time we vote for the school side budget that more people will participate and attend and give their feedback. As always, as a town leader, we are encouraged by our townspeople's involvement and we respect their vote. Board of Finance will meet on the 6th of July at 7 p.m. for the next round of budget talks, workshops, and I look forward to them in their cuts respectfully and as conservatively as possible for the least amount of impact.
1: The overall voter turnout reflected 20.35%. A former employee of Morgan Truck Body was arrested earlier this month after police say he allegedly stole more than $10,000 worth of battery cables from the company's Plainfield facility. According to an affidavit, police say he allegedly stole more than $10,000 worth of battery cables from the company's Plainfield facility. According to an affidavit acquired by WINY, officers from the Plainfield Police Department began the investigation on March 6th when company officials reported that product had been disappearing from the plant at 85 Moose Pond Road. Management launched an internal investigation after discovering empty product boxes in various areas of the building. Police said supervisors became suspicious of the employee, identified as 29-year-old Brendan Callis of Hebron, after observing unopened Maxon liftgate cable boxes in an unusual location within the facility. On March 5th, two supervisors confronted Callis after noticing his backpack appeared unusually full. According to statements included in the affidavit, Callis opened the backpack and revealed black and red power cables matching those stored in Maxon boxes. Callis reportedly told supervisors he intended to use the cables to repair damage to a truck and denied taking company property. Company officials, however, questioned that explanation and placed him on leave pending the outcome of the investigation. Morgan Truck Body's risk management office later reported that approximately 30 Maxon cable boxes were missing. Each box was valued at $346, bringing the estimated loss to $10,404. During subsequent interviews with the police, Callis denied stealing any merchandise and said he did not understand why he had been terminated, but did acknowledge having power cables in his backpack on the day he was confronted. Based on the investigation, an arrest warrant was issued for Callis on June 10th. Callis was arrested and charged with larceny, second degree. According to court records, Callis was released on a $10,000 bond and is next set to appear in Danielson Superior Court on July 10th. WINY News Time, 4:06.

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1: Let's take a look at your WINY forecast with meteorologist Bill Jackelman. Today, mostly sunny, high of 82-85. Tonight, increasing cloudiness, showers and a few thunderstorms developing, low near 60. Tomorrow, showers and thunderstorms, then partly sunny, high near 80. And here at Broadcast House is currently 81 degrees. 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I'm Sydney Zaglella with WINY News. 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
3: Hello.
2: Welcome back, listeners. It is time now to play a game of 5-second rule. This is a quick thinking sort of game where all you have to do is name three types of something. Could be anything. It could be. Let me not get too ahead of myself, but you have to name three types of something in 5 seconds. An example would be happy, mad, sad. What do you think is the category for that?
3: Emotions.
2: So that's a little example of like a round that we would play. So either one of us names three types of something, and everyone who has not named something has to guess what category that is. We will do 3 rounds each to start. And you know what? I'll start off. So what I'm going to do is I'm going to go ahead and put down a 5-second timer. And what I shall do is go ahead and share those, those 3 types of something. So let's see. I'm going to go ahead. I'm setting it. And I'm going to start right now. 5 seconds starting now. Black, white, checkerboard.
3: Okay. I think I have it.
2: What do you think, Ayla?
3: I think it's chess.
2: Yeah, exactly.
3: We got
2: chess related things. Ayla, since you got it, go ahead. Name 3 types of anything. We will guess the category. I'm starting the timer now.
3: Okay. Books, glasses, and owls.
2: Books, glasses, and owls.
1: Academia? I don't know.
2: The Tootsie Roll guy? The little Tootsie Roll mascot? Ravenclaw stuff? Ooh.
3: Close.
2: Ooh. Books. What is it? Books, glasses, and owls. And Ravenclaw is close. What do you think, Sydney?
1: If it has to do with Harry Potter, I don't know.
2: There's no way.
3: It was just Harry Potter, like, in general, so.
2: Okay.
1: Oh, well, then I guess I kind of got it.
3: You guys kind of got it.
2: We were almost there, both of us. Sydney, name 3 types of anything, and I will start the timer now.
1: Television, phone, laptop.
2: Okay. Is that electronics?
1: Yes.
2: Okay. Electronics. Okay. And let me start my timer. I will start now. Sagittarius, Aries, Leo.
3: Is it star sign?
1: Oh. Yeah.
3: Is it star signs?
1: Astrological signs.
2: It is a bit specific. Star
3: astrology.
2: Signs. It's the type of signs.
3: Were they fire signs?
2: Yes!
3: Oh, okay!
2: Yes, come on!
3: I'm not big on astrology, so
2: yes.
3: I'll take it.
2: We got 2 points for Ayla, and okay. Ayla, go ahead, take it away. I'll start the timer now.
3: Okay. Wait.
2: You can't wait! All right, Sydney, go ahead. 3 types of something, 5 seconds starting now.
1: A bracelet, earring, ring.
3: Is it jewelry?
1: Yeah, I panicked.
2: You get to listen. Do not even worry.
4: And then let's see. I will. Okay, starting the timer now. Subaru, Mitsubishi, Honda.
3: Are they foreign cars?
2: Yeah.
4: They are. Okay. I would say technically, Japanese brand.
3: I was going to say Japanese.
4: But like, that will do. We have one more round. Go ahead, Ayla, okay. In 5 seconds. Let's guess the category starting now.
3: Sweden, Germany, and Norway.
4: Oh. Sweden, Germany, and Norway.
5: What do they have in common?
4: Did something World Cup-ally happen between the three of them?
6: I don't know.
4: European countries?
3: Yeah.
4: Okay. There you go. I thought, because I was like, Sweden and Norway, they're Nordic. But what about Germany?
3: I know, Germany's like,
4: Okay, Sydney, you have 5 seconds. Name something of anything. We'll guess the category starting now.
5: Pencil, apple, whiteboard.
4: Ooh.
3: Is it like teacher-related things?
5: Yeah.
4: Teacher-related Woo! Things. So when it comes down to it, look at us. We happen to know three types of something. Can you say that for yourselves, listeners? I think you might, actually.
5: Yeah.
4: We have some smart listeners out there. So when it comes down to it, I got 2 points. Ayla got 4 points. Sydney got 1 point. And every point is a step to a better future. How about that?
3: I took so many steps.
4: You took so many steps, my friend. All right. Coming up next, we have national holidays to celebrate together. Thank you both for playing 5 Second Rule for me. Thank you with me. Thank you, listeners, for listening. And we're rocking with you because you're rocking with us on WINY 1350
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0: The forecast for northeastern Connecticut, mostly sunny this afternoon, 80 to 85. Clouds come in tonight, showers, a few thunderstorms develop, 60. Showers, thunderstorms tomorrow, then partly sunny, 80. On Saturday, mostly cloudy with rain, showers, 75 to 80, and mostly sunny, 85 Sunday, more sun, 85 Monday, and Tuesday, mostly sunny. It'll be hot, temperatures warming to 90, mostly sunny, hot, 90 on Wednesday. This is WINY meteorologist Bill Jackman.
1: And it is 82 degrees at Broadcast House.
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1: I am Cindy Zagalella with WINY News. Emergency crews responded to a reported motorcycle versus deer accident in the area of 750 Route 197 in Woodstock. State police told WINY that injuries were reported. WINY will provide updates as they become available. Pomfret residents will gather this evening for a town special meeting on the proposed solar energy product on town-owned land and a funding request from the Pomfret Board of Education. The meeting is scheduled for 6:30 p.m. at the Pomfret Community School. A proposed 25-year lease agreement with Green Skies Clean Energy for a 5-megawatt solar installation on a portion of the town's 188-acre Murdoch property on Killingly Road is on the agenda. A presentation by Titan Energy will precede discussion on the proposal. The project has become the subject of debate in recent weeks, with a petition filed by local Republicans receiving enough signatures, which has moved the solar project vote to a referendum. The petition does not affect a second item on the meeting agenda, a special appropriation of up to $185,000 for Board of Education over expenditures during the 2025-26 fiscal year, which will still be voted on this evening. WINY reached out to First Selectman Maureen Nicholson, who in a statement questioned whether the referendum effort was intended to provide greater voter access or delay the project long enough to jeopardize federal tax incentives that support its financial viability. Town officials say the solar installation would occupy approximately 25 acres, or about 13% of the Murdoch property, while leaving roughly 144 acres unencumbered. According to information released by the town, the project is expected to generate an estimated $9.5 million in revenue over the life of the lease while producing renewable energy and requiring no additional municipal services. The Murdoch property was purchased by Pomfret in 1978 as a potential landfill site and is zoned for commercial use. Town officials noted the land has been used for municipal and industrial purposes over the years, including gravel extrication, storm debris storage, and bulky waste operations. A special Board of Selectmen meeting was scheduled for this afternoon to set the date for the referendum. Town officials said absentee ballots will be available next week and curbside voting will also be offered. In Woodstock Academy graduate Rania Almash Harawawi was recently featured by ABC News to discuss how the Woodstock Academy's Fund for Displaced Students helped to change her life. Rania, a recent class of 2026 graduate, has reportedly retold her story about her journey from home in Palestine to Woodstock, Connecticut, on national television. Established in 2022, the Academy's Fund for Displaced Students provides educational opportunities to students whose schooling has been interrupted by conflict, war, or natural disaster. The fund is entirely supported by donors and has assisted students from Ukraine, the Caribbean, as well as multiple students from Gaza since its founding. Arriving to the Woodstock Academy in 2024, Rania traveled from Gaza after an introduction between the Director of Enrollment Management, Chris Downs, and Carol Barish, a New Jersey educator who aided in seeking out a boarding school for Rania that would help fit her needs and willingness to learn. Woodstock Academy coordinated a smooth enrollment process, while members of the Advancement Office secured support for the new student through the Fund for Displaced Students. The funding covered the required costs associated with attending the school. Rania quickly found solace in the Academy's Amnesty International Club and grew more confident in sharing her culture and perspective over time. She reportedly won the Katherine Robertson Essay Contest, spoke about her personal journey during commencement, and was met with a standing ovation. Over the course of her 2 years at Woodstock Academy, Rania lived independently on campus, pursued advancement placement coursework, and participated in

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2: Let's take a look at your WINY forecast with meteorologist Bill Jackman. Today, mostly sunny, high of 82-85. Tonight, increasing cloudiness, showers and a few thunderstorms developing, low near 60. And tomorrow, showers and thunderstorms, then partly sunny, high near 80. And here at Broadcast House is currently 80 degrees. That is the 4:30 report. I'm Sydney Zagalella with WINY News. 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
3: Welcome back, Sydney.
4: Hello. Every day is a celebration.
5: When you celebrate national holidays.
4: And it's so true. We have plenty to celebrate together today. Did you know today is Bourdain Day? I'm talking about a gentleman.
6: Well, I can tell you, I don't know what that means.
4: I'm talking about a gentleman, Anthony Bourdain.
5: Yes.
4: Born in 1956, and he passed in 2018. He was an American celebrity chef, author, and travel documentarian who rose to fame with his no-holds-barred memoir, Kitchen Confidential. Adventures in the Culinary Underbelly.
6: A lot of cooking stuff today.
5: A lot of cooking stuff today.
4: That's why I was like, okay, perfect that Bourdain Day is on the day Cooking with Karen pops off. Because his work explored food, culture, and the human condition across the globe. And something different about him is that he was a very introspective dude. It wasn't just about food. It was about the culture around him. It was about preparing
6: really
4: food culturally, not just preparing food of a culture.
5: Yes.
4: So, and there's something about him, I like his vibe. He has a charismatic and magnetic vibe.
5: Yes.
4: He kind of got people in the mood to be adventurous in the kitchen. So I think a great way to start or to celebrate Bourdain Day is to try like a new recipe.
6: Yeah. Or, I think the kitchen is always such a good place to explore. Like, you can always try new things. One of my favorite things to do is, like, make a recipe as it is. And then after that, when I make it again, I change it. I add a little bit of this, take a little bit out. Like, always good to experiment in the kitchen.
4: Absolutely! Y'all heard Ayla. That's some words of wisdom. Experiment in the kitchen. There's something about that that I feel is, like, people forget that culinary arts... It's an art.
6: Yes.
4: It's creativity up in there. So
6: be creative
4: try something
6: in the kitchen.
4: New. I actually saw a post of someone putting together a cookbook book club. So a cookbook club.
6: Oh, I love that.
4: Where everyone makes a recipe from the same cookbook every month. And they have like a little potluck. So I'm just saying.
6: I love a potluck.
5: Yeah.
4: Exactly.
6: In my AP Chem class this past year, there was only six of us. There were six of us girls.
4: Okay.
6: We love that. And we would always like, you know, before winter break or Thanksgiving break, we're like, oh, let's have a potluck. And we just bring in food.
4: Yes.
6: And we would
5: love a potluck.
6: Bit of chemistry, bit of snacks in the morning.
4: Yeah, bit of chemistry, bit of different sort of chemistry. Things are reacting.
6: Yes. In my tummy.
5: That.
4: Exactly. Bourdain Day. Try something new. It's also Global Beatles Day.
6: Like the band.
4: The Beatles were a rock band that formed in 1960. Such a household name. Mm-hmm. After the original drummer, Pete Best, was fired from the band in about 1957, John Lennon, Paul McCartney, George Harrison, and Ringo Starr went on to be known as the Fab Four. So we're paying tribute to the Beatles today, their influence on music, fashion, pop culture. I think today is a great day to listen to a few Beatles songs.
6: Who doesn't love the Beatles? I always love looking at their interviews because they would just like...
4: I was just going to say.
6: They would always just make fun of like the interviewers. They'd just be like, no.
4: I also say they were very like teen boy young.
6: They were trolling.
4: And this is a great time to like watch some of those interviews, documentaries, listen to the music. Mm. And also, I think, do a little research on Beatle mania.
5: Yes.
4: And like how we see that to this day, like I feel like they were the first, some of the first, because I think of Elvis, I think of some other artists, like some of the first to have like an

0: a worldwide just craze. Yeah. So, yeah. You know what? Get in there. Learn a little bit about the Beatles.
1: What's your guys' favorite Beatles song?
2: Ooh. I'm going to sound basic with Strawberry Fields, but it's one of my favorites. It's just, like, yes, it is, like, one of their most popular, but it's their most popular for a reason.
0: Exactly.
2: It's so good.
0: Yeah. It's nostalgic.
2: Yes.
0: I mean, I guess all their music is nostalgic, but there's something about Strawberry Fields that I feel. I am not much of a Beatles fan, but I really love Helter Skelter.
2: Okay.
0: When they were getting a little funky, they were getting a little different. That was the first song that folks were like, is this metal? Is this heavy rock music? And meanwhile, it's like pots and pans banging together.
1: Right.
0: Like, what about you, Ayla?
1: I definitely, you know, I gotta go. I do love Here Comes the Sun. Like, that's just always a good, like, feel good. Or I do love Lucy in the Sky.
2: Yeah.
1: Lucy in the Sky is a good one, too.
0: Yes. Look at that, folks. So, if you weren't familiar with the Beatles game, you got four songs to pick from right now to sort of like network your way into learning more about them. And finally, today is Goat's Cheese Day.
2: Oh. I love goat cheese.
0: Speaking of goats, love goat's cheese. This day was initiated in 1998, a year of taste, by the American Cheese Society and French goat cheese producer Bonron.
1: Oh, okay.
0: So a little company, Bonron. And goat's cheese is thought to have originated as far as 5000 BC in ancient Greece. And you know what? But we just learned that 10,000 years ago, they were up in Iran. So let me rephrase that.
2: The goats
0: it probably originated 10,000 years ago in Iran.
2: Okay.
0: So come on, goat's cheese. Get your goat's cheese on. Simple
2: enough.
0: I love
2: goat cheese.
1: Love a bit of goat cheese.
0: We also have a national holiday of the personal nature to celebrate today. So I want to wish a big happy birthday to Gary LaFortune.
2: Ooh.
0: What an exceptional last name. I'm that like, is, LaFortune. Yes. Yeah. Got a fortunate last name.
1: Right. I feel like he must have a lot of luck in his
0: exactly.
1: life.
0: Exactly. So I hope you have a lucky day today, Gary. He is turning 74 years old. He's up East Putnam. Happy birthday,
2: happy
0: Gary,
2: birthday.
0: From Paula, Steve, Kay, and all of your friends from Thompson. And happy birthday from the WINY fam as well. Have a good one, Gary. And have a good one, the rest of y'all. Stay tuned. Up next, we have a new question of the day.
2: Yay.
0: Go forth and celebrate your national holidays. You deserve it. But in the meantime, we're rocking with you because you're rocking with us on WINY 1350
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0: forecast for northeastern Connecticut, mostly sunny this afternoon, 80 to 85. Clouds come in tonight, showers, few thunderstorms develop, 60. Showers, thunderstorms tomorrow, then partly sunny, 80. On Saturday, mostly cloudy with rain, showers, 75 to 80, and mostly sunny, 85 Sunday, more sun, 85 Monday, and Tuesday, mostly sunny. It'll be hot, temperatures warming to 90, mostly sunny, hot, 90 on Wednesday. This is WINY meteorologist Bill Jackman.
1: And it is 82 degrees at broadcast.
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1: News, I'm Ben Thomas. Devastation in Venezuela, where at least 188 people have been killed and more than 200 trapped under rubble after a pair of earthquakes registering magnitudes of 7.2 and 7.5. Alan Chung lives in the capital, Caracas, and tells Sky News he was in a restaurant when the first quake hit.
2: Everyone rushed out. The electricity lines above us were exploding. And at the end of the road where I was, a building collapsed. I didn't see it go down, but I saw the cloud of dust heading towards me.
1: Secretary of State Marco Rubio on the U.S. response.
3: Deploying a search and rescue teams from Fairfax County, Virginia, and Los Angeles. There'll be some others we'll add. That's their most immediate need right now, is search and rescue efforts. They have a bunch of collapsed buildings, and so they'll need a lot of help in terms of digging through that. The airport there is badly damaged, so we'll have to rely on the Department of War to deploy assets there.
1: In the Persian Gulf, a UN maritime agency has paused the evacuation of ships through the Strait of Hormuz, Sagamakhani explains.
4: The plan was to move stranded vessels out of the Persian Gulf through the strait, and several tankers did go through. But that's now on hold after the British military says a projectile hit a vessel off Oman's coast. It's unclear who fired on the ship. The report came hours after Iran warned vessels to stop using the route without its permission. The alternate passage would relieve pressure on the global economy and remove Tehran's main source of leverage in peace talks. While visiting the Gulf, Secretary of State Marco Rubio said the U.S. is committed to ensuring vessels can use the new route.
3: If that stops, then we're going to have a problem.
4: Sagar Magani, Washington.
1: Oil prices rose about 2% today. On Wall Street, stocks closed mixed. This is AP News.
5: I am Sydney Zagalella with WINY News, brought to you by Vachon GMC. A Preston man has been charged after Connecticut State Police alleged he used a forged Town of Preston building permit to secure the release of $30,000 in escrow funds tied to a mortgage loan. According to an affidavit acquired by WINY, the investigation began in January of 2026 when Preston Building official Doug Cutler reported a suspicious building permit bearing what appeared to be his signature to troopers from Troop E. Cutler told investigators the document was not an authentic Town of Preston permit and appeared to have been altered from a Town of Montville permit form. A review of town records found no permit matching the document for the property at 28 Krug Road in Preston. State police said the permit was allegedly provided by 62-year-old Edwin St. Germain of Preston to Raha Kumar St. over of Amba Capital Group in Rhode Island as part of a mortgage agreement. State told investigators his company loaned St. Germain $325,000 in April of 2024 and placed $60,000 into escrow for home renovations. Under the agreement, funds could only be released upon proof of a valid building permit. Investigators said St. Germain emailed the permit to State in April of 2025, prompting the release of $30,000 from escrow. Months later, while preparing foreclosure proceedings after the loan allegedly went into default, St. discovered no such permit had been issued by the town. Police allege St. Germain admitted sending the permit to St., but denied creating it, claiming a contractor had provided the document. He was unable to identify that contractor when questioned by investigators. State police concluded there was probable cause to charge St. Germain, and a warrant was issued for his arrest. On Thursday, June 18th, St. Germain was located at the Norwich Superior Court and was taken into custody, where he was charged with larceny first degree and forgery second degree. According to court records, St. Germain has been released on a $30,000 bond and is next set to appear at Norwich Superior Court on July 20th at 10 a.m. A Wyndham man was arrested after allegedly bringing a firearm to the Putnam family court last Thursday, causing court marshals to immediately detain the suspect, according to Connecticut State Police. On Thursday, June 18th, at approximately 9:25 a.m., troopers from Troop D responded to the Putnam family court, located at 155 Church Street, for the report of an individual who had entered the courthouse with a firearm. The accused, identified as 43-year-old Anthony Gonchi of Windham, was immediately detained by court marshals and placed into a holding cell until troopers' arrival. Gonchi was subsequently charged with carrying a pistol without a permit in violation of pistol permit requirements. Gonchi was released on a $2,500 non-surety bond and is scheduled to appear at Danielson Superior Court on July 2nd. The Connecticut Department of Transportation announced that replacement of speed limit signs will be performed on several local rural roads throughout northeastern Connecticut. This project is scheduled to start on Wednesday, July 1st and be completed on Saturday, July 31st of 2027. All of the existing speed limit signs are to be replaced with new retroreflective signs to ensure their proper placement and compliance with the current sign requirements. There will be shoulder closures and alternating one-way traffic on local roads from the project's time frame. Traffic control signing patterns, uniformed flaggers, and/or municipal police officers will guide motorists through the work zone. Motorists should be aware that modifications or extensions to the schedule may become necessary due to weather delays or other unforeseen conditions. Motorists are advised to maintain a safe speed when driving in this area. WINY News Time, 5:06.
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5: Now let's take a look at your WINY forecast with meteorologist Bill Jackman. Today mostly sunny, high of 82-85. Tonight increasing cloudiness, showers and a few thunderstorms developing, low near 60. And tomorrow showers and thunderstorms, then partly sunny, high near 80. And here at Broadcast House, it is currently 79 degrees. That's the 5 o'clock report brought to you by Vachon GMC, 139 Pomfret Street in Putnam. I'm Sydney Zagalella with WINY News. 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
7: Welcome back, hello, Sydney.
8: Hello.
7: Welcome.
9: Hello. Hello.
7: I thought I heard something. A little bird tweeting. But welcome back, Sydney. Welcome hello. Back, listeners. It is time now for our new question of the day. Mm-hmm. And you know what? We're talking about goats. We're talking about animals. I want to ask you, what's the story behind your pet's name?
8: Oh.
7: Whatever that looks like.
8: I love that.
7: What do you think, Sydney?
8: So, my childhood dog, her name is Mira. It's spelled M-E-I-R-A. And we got her when I was, I think, like 11 or 12. So, from what I recall, Mira has a meaning. I forget in which language. Mm-hmm. But in a different language, it means the one who brings light or the bringer of light.
10: I love that.
8: And so, we decided to name her that because our family had wanted a dog for forever. And she was our first dog for the family. And
7: yeah.
8: She has brought so much light into our family. And she came at like the perfect time. So it really was like cosmic alignment for her.
10: Yes.
8: And I just love her so much. And I think her name reflects her perfectly.
7: Yes. And I did some investigation. Mira is a Hebrew name.
8: Yes, that is correct. Yes.
7: So one who brings light, first puppy, and that is certainly one of the first things that I think about when, like, a new dog in the family. I'm like, all right, you're going to make us smile when we're feeling down. So you know what? Here is the name that means exactly what you do.
8: Yes, exactly.
7: I love that. What is the story behind your pet's name, Ayla?
10: Well, I mean, I've had quite a bit of pets.
7: Yeah.
10: With quite a bit of, my first dogs ever I was a baby, like they had them before, my parents had them before I was born, but their names were Sam and Guinness, which I'm sure you can tell where those came from.
7: I wonder.
8: The two sides of the spectrum in naming animals.
7: Yes.
10: And then we had a cat. His name was Shadow because he was a black cat.
8: Aww.
10: We called him Fat Man.
7: Well, yes.
10: He was a big boy.
7: He was bulking.
10: Yeah, he did. Yes. Yeah, he always was. You know, he did a great job as a cat. He always ate the mouses, and he had a bald tummy because it would drag on the ground.
7: Oh my god!
10: So
7: that is so funny.
10: Yeah, he was the cutest. He was cat. He's the cutest cat. And then, after that, we got this. We've had a bunch of cats because we live in the woods, so you know sometimes they they run away.
7: What is it? Cat distribution system in more ways than one.
10: So one of my favorite ones we had, her name was Nala from The Lion King. She was this yellowy golden cat, and then my dog now his name is Hunter, and that name
7: he be hunting.
10: Sometimes. But you know what? I don't really know where we got that name from. It kind of just came to us, you know? We were just like Hunter, and then his
8: nickname. Just feels right.
10: Yeah, his nickname is Bubba because he's just a little bub.
7: Little guy. So, what type of dog is Hunter?
10: He is a purebred German Shepherd.
7: And those hunt. Those, of course. That's literally the thing.
10: The mailman, Amazon man,
7: yeah.
10: The deer,
7: yes.
10: The leaves that blow by on the deck.
7: The door.
10: Yep, the door.
7: He's keeping you safe.
10: Even from myself.
7: Exactly. He knows. You don't know. What's the story behind my pet's name? I have two cats. One is an 18-year-old tuxedo cat. His name is Sylvester. Aww. Just like Sylvester from Looney Tunes.
10: Aww.
7: And he is certainly of the, like... Sylvester was always like miffed and unimpressed and like all of these things on Looney Tunes, and he grew into that personality absolutely. Now he's the old man that sits around, where my other cat Tippy, she's 10 but is so youthful, she literally like chases him around, keeps him young, but he has this face, he has this look on his face all the time that's just like, yeah, and I'm letting her do that. I'm not moving unless I want to move, type deal. And then my cat Tippy, I rescued her from a situation where there were like just too many animals and she was being bullied.
10: Aww,
7: which Tippy. Is so funny because she's so mean. So I'm like, what are you talking about? You're bullied. Maybe that's why she's mean and she's growing out of it. But her name originally was Dippy. Because she had crossed eyes.
10: Aww.
7: And
10: oh my
7: the
10: God.
7: Other person was like, she looks stupid. It's Tippy.
10: Oh no.
7: So I said, no, it's actually Tippy.
10: Yes.
7: So she's tiptoeing around. She's a cat, so she's got agility, but I just wanted to like switch away from Dippy because I felt bad. I was just like, you're just a little creature. Dippy could be like a nickname, I guess, but if I'm going to like sign you up at the vet,
10: aww,
7: her full name is Tapalda.
10: Ooh, so,
8: I love that.
10: Powerful, fancy.
7: I love ridiculous names for pets. Yes. So full name, Tapalda Tallulah Tuppence.
10: Okay.
7: So,
10: I love that. I love that.
7: It's almost like a little Victorian child, and she's haunted like one too. Yeah. So
10: my favorite thing is like I see people online like they name their little kittens Megatron.
7: I
10: think that's so funny.
8: That's so cute.
7: There was a cat, and I don't remember where. Maybe it was Paws. I don't remember. But you know, in the area, there was cats being adopted out. And there was this like really big white girl cat, and her name was labeled Dairy Queen. And I'm like,
10: oh my
7: gosh. Yes,
10: I love that.
7: Like, love that. That's what I want to see.
10: Dairy Queen, stop.
7: My cat DQ. You're kidding.
10: My cat DQ.
7: So
10: I would get her a chain.
7: Curious.
10: I think a big gold chain that says DQ.
8: Oh my god.
7: The jingle as she walks.
10: DQ.
7: The bald tubby.
10: DQ. Come get your wet food.
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0: the forecast for northeastern Connecticut, mostly sunny this afternoon, 80 to 85. Clouds come in tonight, showers, a few thunderstorms develop, 60. Showers, thunderstorms tomorrow, then partly sunny, 80. On Saturday, mostly cloudy with rain, showers, 75 to 80, and mostly sunny, 85 Sunday, more sun, 85 Monday, and Tuesday, mostly sunny. It'll be hot, temperatures warming to 90, mostly sunny, hot, 90 on Wednesday. This is WINY meteorologist Bill Jackman.
1: And it is 81 degrees at Broadcast House.
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1: I am Sydney Zagalella with WINY News. Emergency crews responded to a reported motorcycle versus deer accident in the area of 750 Route 197 in Woodstock this morning. State police told WINY that injuries reported and the rider was sent to the hospital. WINY will provide updates as they become available. And to Thompson, the 2026 to 27 fiscal year general government budget proposal passed, and the Board of Education budget proposal failed at Wednesday's referendum. The fiscal year 2026 to 2027 general government proposal in the amount of $9.76 million, which would include $96,600 for local capital improvement projects, passed by a vote of 635 yes to 627 no. The Board of Education proposal in the amount of $23.48 million failed by a vote of 530 yes to 724 no. WINY spoke with Thompson First Selectman Nick Donahue following the voting results.
2: We understand tonight that the town side budget did pass by 8 votes. The school side did subsequently fail. The taxpayers did come out, although there was approximately 1,200 taxpayers and registered voters that came out. I'm a little disappointed that voter turnout wasn't better. I do encourage the next time we vote for the school side budget that more people will participate and attend and give their feedback. As always, as a town leader, we are encouraged by our townspeople's involvement and we respect their vote. Board of Finance will meet on the 6th of July at 7 p.m. for the next round of budget talks, workshops, and I look forward to them in their cuts respectfully and as conservatively as possible for the least amount of impact.
1: The overall voter turnout reflected 20.35%. Pomfret residents will gather this evening for a special town meeting on a proposed solar energy project on town-owned land and a funding request from the Pomfret Board of Education. The meeting is scheduled for 6:30 p.m. at the Pomfret Community School. A proposed 25-year lease agreement with Green Skies Clean Energy for a 5-megawatt solar installation on a portion of the town's 188-acre Murdoch property on Killingly Road is on the agenda. A presentation by Titan Energy will precede discussion on the proposal. The project has become the subject of debate in recent weeks, with a petition filed by local Republicans receiving enough signatures, which has moved the solar project vote to a referendum. The petition does not affect a second item on the meeting agenda, a special appropriation of up to $185,000 for Board of Education over expenditures during the 25-26 fiscal year, which will still be voted on this evening. WINY reached out to First Selectman Maureen Nicholson, who in a statement questioned whether the referendum effort was intended to provide greater voter access or delay the project long enough to jeopardize federal tax incentives that support its financial viability. Town officials say the solar installation would occupy approximately 25 acres, or about 13% of the Murdoch property, while leaving roughly 144 acres unencumbered. According to information released by the town, the project is expected to generate an estimated $9.5 million in revenue over the life of the lease while producing renewable energy and requiring no additional municipal services. The Murdoch property was purchased by Pomfret in 1978 as a potential landfill site and is zoned for commercial use. Town officials note the land has been used for municipal and industrial purposes over the years, including gravel extrication, storm debris storage, and bulky waste operations. A special Board of Selectmen meeting was scheduled for this afternoon to set the date for the referendum. Town officials said absentee ballots will be available next week, and curbside voting will also be offered. WINY News Time 5:36.
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1: Let's take a look at your WINY forecast with meteorologist Bill Jackman. Today, mostly sunny, high of 82, 85. Tonight, increasing cloudiness, showers and a few thunderstorms developing, low near 60. And tomorrow, showers and thunderstorms, then partly sunny, high near 80. And here at Broadcast House is currently 80 degrees. That is the 5:30 report. I'm Sydney Zagalella with WINY News. 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
1: No.
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0: I can't say exactly what because I don't know if fun, she's listening.
1: Fun. Delicious dinner.
0: But yes, I will say I'm running to the store after this to pick up some ingredients, and it may just happen to include something with watermelon.
2: Whoa.
0: Yeah.
2: This is
0: crazy timing.
2: I was gonna say. My God. Yeah.
0: And this was planned like way before Karen's cooking show today. So it's kind
1: of
0: crazy.
1: Some things, and we, you know, this is the week of like coincidences sometimes are just meant to happen.
3: Close your blinds.
2: Close your blinds.
1: Exactly. So that sounds wonderful.
0: Yes.
1: And it's always just nice to be able to have like a moment to celebrate and be surrounded by people you love and all of that stuff. So I know it's going to be a good time up in the Zicalella family.
0: Of course.
1: For sure.
3: Yeah.
0: Yes.
1: How about you, Ayla? What you got going on?
3: I am going out for a little girls' night dinner.
0: Yay.
3: With my mom and my sisters. My dad, he's off with the boys. He's golfing. You know, always fun. So we're going to 85 Main right here in Putnam.
1: Very nice.
3: I love that restaurant.
0: Me too.
1: A fan club outside the window. Yeah. Like,
0: oh my God.
1: Ayla from WINY. Ayla.
3: So, yeah, that'll be nice. Their food is always so good.
0: It is.
1: Yeah. I feel like for my evening, I'm literally checking my calendar. Like, what do I even have going on? Okay, so yesterday I had a programming committee meeting as I'm on the board of directors for the theater. I sort of like patronize often. And I think we're going to be following up to pick shows for what the next season is gonna look like.
3: Ooh,
1: for
3: exciting.
1: Chestnut Street Playhouse. So I always love that, to see what the board has to say and the committee in particular has to say about, you know, what's the future of Chestnut Street. And it's cool to have a say. So we're gonna be just, you know, not saying it's boring, but it's definitely not like a girls' night or a birthday party. But you know what? I'm cool with being productive.
3: Okay.
1: But
3: that's fun.
1: That's what we got going on tonight, everybody. We got girls' night. We got birthday. We got programming committee stuff. Mm-hmm. And we shall see you tomorrow for Friday's afternoon show.
0: Yes.
1: I'm excited. Friday is always like a nice little, we're free. Let's play games and frolic. I mean, isn't that not what we do every day? But I don't know.
3: But it's a Friday, special. So it makes it even better.
0: Exactly.
3: Weekend's
0: almost Friday
3: here.
0: Vibes.
1: Exactly. Yes. Enjoy your Friday's Eve, everybody. And thank you for choosing us to listen to every day. We're rocking with you because you're rocking with us on WINY 1350
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0: forecast for northeastern Connecticut, mostly sunny this afternoon, 80 to 85. Clouds come in tonight, showers. A few thunderstorms develop, 60. Showers, thunderstorms tomorrow, then partly sunny, 80. On Saturday, mostly cloudy with rain, showers 75 to 80, and mostly sunny, 85 Sunday, more sun, 85 Monday, and Tuesday, mostly sunny. It'll be hot, temperatures warming to 90, mostly sunny, hot 90 on Wednesday. This is WINY meteorologist Bill Jackman.
1: And it is 82 degrees at Broadcast House.
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1: AP News, I'm Ben Thomas. Search and rescue efforts are ongoing in Venezuela after a pair of powerful earthquakes struck yesterday. Karen Chamas reports at least 188 people are known to have been killed and more are feared dead.
2: The 7.2 and 7.5 magnitude earthquakes collapsed buildings and sent panicked residents into the streets as communities across the South American country sustained damage. Areas were impacted as far as Brazil's Amazon, about 1,000 miles from Venezuela's capital. Acting President Delcy Rodríguez declared a state of emergency. The earthquakes, among the strongest to strike Venezuela in more than a century, occurred shortly after 6 p.m. local time. I'm Karen Chamas.
1: In Washington, Sagar Magani reports the Supreme Court's issued two major immigration opinions.
3: In the first, the High Court is clearing the way for the Trump administration to potentially renew a restrictive immigration policy once used to turn back migrants seeking asylum at the southern border. It's overturned a lower court ruling that blocked the practice of limiting the number of people who could seek asylum each day under both the Obama and first Trump administrations. The justices are also letting the Trump administration end temporary protected status for migrants fleeing violence and natural disasters in Haiti and Syria, exposing hundreds of thousands more people to potential deportation. Sagar Magani, Washington.
1: The UN's International Maritime Organization has paused the evacuation of ships through the Strait of Hormuz after a vessel using a new route was struck off the coast of Oman. And the Drug Enforcement Administration's asked the Justice Department watchdog to investigate whistleblower claims that DEA agents permitted hundreds of thousands of fentanyl pills to hit the streets of New Mexico. This is it.
4: I am Sydney Zagalella with WINY Headline News. A former employee of Morgan Truck Body was arrested earlier this month after police say he allegedly stole more than $10,000 worth of battery cables from the company's Plainfield facility. According to an affidavit acquired by WINY, officers from the Plainfield Police Department began the investigation on March 6th when company officials reported that product begun disappearing from the plant. Police said supervisors became suspicious of the employee identified as 29-year-old Brendan Callis of Hebron after observing unopened Maxon liftgate cable boxes in an unusual location. On March 5th, two supervisors confronted Callis after noticing his backpack appeared unusually full. Callis opened his backpack and revealed black and red power cables. Morgan Truck Body's risk management office later reported that approximately 30 Maxon cable boxes were missing, valued at $10,404. And on June 10th, Callis was arrested and charged with larceny second degree. Next.
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0: That is Taylor Swift and the Fate of Ophelia, legendary blues man Buddy Guy, who also starred in Ryan Coogler's Oscar-winning film Sinners, will receive what just might be his greatest honor to date on October 1st at New York's Radio City Music Hall. Buddy's Got the Blues, a 90th birthday concert celebration with an impressive lineup. The list, frankly, it's longer than I have time to fully share, but it includes Eric Clapton, John Mayer, John Batiste, Joe Bonamassa, Gary Clark Jr., Billy F. Gibbons, Kenny Wayne Shepherd, Jimmy Vaughn, Kim Wilson, and of course the man himself, with more artists and special guests to be announced. A guy has been cited as a key influence by Clapton, Keith Richards, Peter Green, and virtually every guitarist to arise from the British blues rock boom of the mid-1960s and beyond. He's won 9 Grammy Awards, including one for his latest album, 2025's Ain't Done With the Blues.
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4: Windham County Weather. The forecast for northeastern Connecticut, showers, thunderstorms developing overnight, 60. For Friday, showers, thunderstorms, and partly sunny, 80. For Friday night, mostly cloudy, 60, and mostly cloudy with rain, showers likely Saturday, 75 to 80. Mostly sunny, 85 Sunday, mostly sunny, 85 Monday, and then more sun, hot weather Tuesday near 90. Wednesday, mostly sunny, hot near 90. This is WINY meteorologist Phil Jacquemin.
5: 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Hill Road in Thompson from 9 a.m. to 1 p.m. Proof of residency required. 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

0: When that song first came out, when it was first a hit, it was kind of an inspiring song, but it's since become a real anthem to empowerment. Desiree and You Gotta Be. Now, when you want to be smarter, head to your kids' PlayStation. It seems that the longer people play video games, the higher their levels of concentration, sometimes equaling a trained athlete's ability to focus. Playing video games requires a high level of concentration to be successful, and that seems to transfer to the real world.
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8: Windham County Weather. The forecast for northeastern Connecticut, showers, thunderstorms developing overnight, 60 for Friday. Showers, thunderstorms, and partly sunny, 80 for Friday night.

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1: AP News, I'm Ben Thomas. In Venezuela, a search is on for survivors beneath collapsed buildings after back-to-back major earthquakes, magnitudes 7.2 and 7.5. It Donahue reports the official death toll is at 188, with more feared dead.
2: Alan Chung was in a restaurant in Caracas.
3: The ground was shaking very, very hard, so everyone rushed out.
2: He says walls were coming down.
3: Electricity lines above us were exploding. And at the end of the road where I was, a building collapsed. I didn't see it go down, but I saw the cloud of dust heading towards me.
2: North of Caracas is La Guaira, and some of the heaviest damage. Ramon Eduardo's two nephews were found in the rubble.
4: Horrible.
2: He says horrible. We have seen way too much, and the struggle to get the kids out alive. We got one out. There were three. We got one alive, thank God. But not all of them. We could not get them. Families began posting missing person flyers with photos of loved ones. I'm Ed Donahue.
1: In the Persian Gulf, the UN's International Maritime Organization has paused the evacuation of ships through the Strait of Hormuz. John Gambrell reports it comes after the British military reported a vessel using a new route off the coast of Oman was struck.
5: Today, a series of tankers led by one called the Stoic Warrior left the Persian Gulf and followed the coastlines of the United Arab Emirates and then later Oman, going around the Musandam Peninsula before heading into the Gulf of Oman. Now, Iran has been very upset about this. Its Revolutionary Guard had told ships that only it could authorize them to leave the Strait of Hormuz.
1: Fresh economic data, the government's final estimate of first quarter growth came in at a solid 2.1%. The Fed's preferred inflation gauge hit a three-year high, consumer prices up 4.1% from May a year ago. Mortgage rates are up, the average 30-year 6.49%. This is AP News.
6: I am Sydney Zagalella with WINY Headline News. In Thompson, the 2026 to 27 fiscal year general government budget proposal passed and the Board of Education budget proposal failed at Wednesday's referendum. The general government proposal in the amount of $9.76 million passed by a vote of 635 yes to 627 no. The Board of Education proposal in the amount of $23.48 million failed by a vote of 530 yes to 724 no. WINY spoke with Thompson First Selectman Nick Donahue following the results.
7: We understand tonight that the town side budget did pass by 8 votes. The school side did subsequently fail. The taxpayers did come out, although there was approximately 1,200 taxpayers and registered voters that came out. I'm a little disappointed that voter turnout wasn't better. I do encourage the next time we vote for the school side budget that more people will participate and attend.
6: The overall voter turnout reflected 20.35%. Next news in 1 hour.
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0: That is Sam Smith and Stay With Me. Now, if they could, here's what women would ban at the beach, generally speaking. Smokers are the thing women would most like to ban at the beach, followed by screaming kids and people in unflattering suits. Speaking of unflattering suits, you should know that just 6% of women find men in Speedos sexy. Take note, fellas.
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4: Forecast for northeastern Connecticut, showers, thunderstorms developing overnight, 60 for Friday, showers, thunderstorms, and partly sunny, 80 for Friday night, mostly cloudy, 60 and mostly cloudy with rain, showers likely Saturday, 75 to 80, mostly sunny, 85 Sunday, mostly sunny, 85 Monday, and then more sun, hot weather Tuesday near 90, Wednesday mostly sunny, hot near 90. This is WINY meteorologist Bill Jacquemin.
5: WINY. Friday, the Killingly Red, White, and Blue 250 celebration will be held at Owen Bell Park in Dayville from 5 to 9:15 p.m. Come on down for a food vendor court, a live performance by Wicked Peach, all 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Road in Thompson from 9 a.m. to 1 p.m. Proof of residency required. Thompson Recreation presents the Pulaski Brass Band at Riverside Park, Riverside Drive in North Grovendale this Saturday from 6 to 7:30 p.m. The Putnam Saturday Farmers Market will be open from 10 a.m. to 1 p.m. at the Putnam Farmers Market Pavilion, 18 Kennedy Drive in Putnam. Sunday, the American Truck Historical Society Nutmeg Chapter 37th Annual Antique Truck Show, Flea Market, and Antique Toy Barn will be held at the Brooklyn Fairgrounds, Route 169 in Brooklyn from 8 a.m. to 2 p.m. That's what's happening. 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

Did you know the official state sport of Maryland is jousting? Maryland declared jousting the official state sport back in 1962, and they were the first state to make such a declaration, meaning they had all the sports known to mankind to choose from, and still, they went with jousting. Go figure. It's Justin Bieber and Daisies.

0: That is Fleetwood Mac and Dreams. You know, we're not seeing, if you haven't noticed this, we're not seeing the people in our lives quite as often as we used to, simply because of social media. 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Makes sense when you think about it. About one-third of people communicate less with their parents, with their partners, their children, and friends because they can simply follow them on social media. So we've gained something there, and at the same time, we've lost something.
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8: Windham County weather. The forecast for northeastern Connecticut, showers, thunderstorms developing overnight, 60 for Friday. Showers, thunderstorms, and partly sunny, 80. For Friday night, mostly cloudy, 60, and mostly cloudy with rain. Showers likely Saturday, 75 to 80. Mostly sunny, 85 Sunday. Mostly sunny, 85 Monday. And then more sun, hot weather Tuesday near 90. Wednesday, mostly sunny, hot near 90. This is WINY meteorologist Bill Jacquemin.
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1: AP News, I'm Ben Thomas. Two major immigration opinions from the Supreme Court today. It's cleared the way for the Trump administration to potentially revive a policy once used to turn back migrants seeking asylum at the U.S.-Mexico border. The policy limited the number of people who could apply each day. And Elliot Spaggett outlines the other ruling.
2: The Supreme Court decided that the Trump administration acted within its authority when it ended temporary legal protections for immigrants from Haiti and Syria. But really, this decision could have a much bigger impact. It could affect all 1.3 million people from 17 countries covered by temporary protected status, TPS, which allows the Homeland Security Secretary to let people remain in the United States with work authorizations if they deem it unsafe for return due to a natural disaster like an earthquake or civil strife. The plaintiffs in this case said that the Trump administration failed to adequately consider conditions in Haiti and Syria, and in the case of the Haitians, that it acted with racial animus toward them. A 6-3 majority, the conservative majority, rejected those arguments.
1: In Venezuela, people are searching the rubble for survivors after two major earthquakes, at least 188 known dead. A UN maritime agency has paused the evacuation of ships by a new route through the Strait of Hormuz after an attack on a vessel. And Lisa Dwyer reports.
3: A 74-year-old man convicted of killing his wife has become the oldest person to be executed in Florida in modern times. Authorities say Dusty Ray Spencer received a lethal injection for the 1992 stabbing death of his wife, Karen. It's Florida's ninth execution this year. Florida corrections records dating to 1924 show the oldest inmates last executed in Florida were both 72. Another 74-year-old Florida inmate is set to be executed on July 14th for killing in 1982. I'm Lisa Dwyer.
1: This is AP.
4: I am Sydney Zicalella with WINY Headline News. A former employee of Morgan Truck Body was arrested earlier this month after police say he allegedly stole more than $10,000 worth of battery cables from the company's Plainfield facility. According to an affidavit acquired by WINY, officers from the Plainfield Police Department began the investigation on March 6th when company officials reported that product begun disappearing from the plant. Police said supervisors became suspicious of the employee, identified as 29-year-old Brendan Callis of Hebron, after observing unopened Maxon liftgate cable boxes in an unusual location. On March 5th, two supervisors confronted Callis after noticing his backpack appeared unusually full. Callis opened his backpack and revealed black and red power cables. Morgan Truck Body's risk management office later reported that approximately 30 Maxon cable boxes were missing, valued at $10,404. On June 10th, Callis was arrested and charged with larceny second degree. Next news in 1 hour.
5: Victor deployed for the first time to Afghanistan in 2003. 4 a.m, my phone rang. They said, "I regret to inform you that your husband was wounded in action." Victor sustained a moderate traumatic brain injury. I was doing school full time, and I was also then caring for Victor. One of the most important elements of caregiving is taking care of yourself. I just didn't want to forget that I also had goals and that I also had a life. What I did is I